0: cost one heck of a salad.
1: Thanks a lot.
0: Right, have a nice trip.
1: Thank you.

0: warm tropical sun of the Caribbean. Oh, I'm sorry. I'm daydreaming. It's 95.3 FM, WONH. And it's Retro Spectrum Radio with Pauly Sue. Good evening. Yes, we are in week number three here with our visitor, guys. Uh-huh. Here he is in the flesh, right here. Can you believe it? Yeah. The one and only IMD contributor. Well, I don't know if he's the one and only IMDb contributor. He is in our family. The great John Hopwood. Good evening, John.
1: Good evening, Paul.
0: Yes, you've been up to your neck in Love Boat this week, Reeser.
1: Not my neck. Up to my,
0: nips.
1: Pectoral muscles.
0: Sure. Well, you've been up to it deep because all the stuff you've been sending me, enlightening me on Love Boat factoids that I didn't even know.
1: Well, I didn't know them either.
0: Yes.
1: And could make a book out of
0: hell yeah.
2: Guy's an encyclopedia.
0: Yeah. And that show was on for
1: nine seasons. 1977 to 86.
3: Long run.
1: And it was 6 years in the top 20, two years in the top 10.
0: Mm-hmm.
1: Well, and it's a golden incarnation. It'd probably be the first through the fifth season.
0: Right.
1: And in the fifth season, it was number 5.
0: Really?
1: And a couple years later, it was number 9.
0: Yeah, I'm a huge fan of that show. That's my favorite show. The next is The Odd Couple after that. Good evening to Tony.
2: Good evening.
0: How are you, Anthony?
2: I'm good.
0: Brooklyn Mike, how are you this evening?
4: Hey, not too bad, thanks.
0: How was your event last night at Over the Moon?
4: It was off the charts. Record attendance, 15 performers. It was quite amazing.
0: Wow. Was it SRO?
4: Yeah, it really was.
0: Yeah.
4: People walked in, it's like, whoa, where am I going to sit?
0: Right.
4: But we got everybody in. It was awesome.
0: That's good.
4: Yeah.
2: Now, what is Over the Moon?
4: Over the Moon, it's called Over the Moon Farmstead in Pittsfield, New Hampshire. It's a restaurant and a meadery. They make their own mead. And that's where I go to do an open mic every Thursday night.
0: Yeah. Mead, of course, is a wine for those of us who...
4: made from honey.
0: Yes, honey wine,
4: honey
0: dude.
4: Honey wine, if you will.
0: Never even heard of that before I set foot in that place.
4: Yeah.
0: Back in the day when I indulged... A little bit. I was a whiskey drinker.
2: Meat wine. That's weird. That doesn't make sense.
4: Yeah, and this place has won many, many awards, not just for their restaurant, their farm-to-table restaurant, but
0: that's
4: also
0: right.
4: As the meadery, they've won many awards.
0: Yeah.
2: No kidding.
0: So they're an award-winning restaurant. Beautiful place. The landscape there on their back patio is just phenomenal.
2: I can imagine. Yeah.
4: Really.
0: Because you got to drive out there a little bit. It's a nice car ride.
4: Mm-hmm.
0: And you know, there's not even really a highway to get to this place. You got to take it like half an hour back roads to get to it. And, once you get there, it's just fantastic.
4: Very peaceful.
0: The music is nice. The ambience, the people who help you there are very friendly. Go check out Over the Moon and Brooklyn Mike on Thursday nights.
4: Thanks, Paul.
0: You're welcome. Thank you.
4: You're welcome.
0: And thank you for making your Friday nights here with us.
4: Always.
2: Got about 40 minutes away.
4: Exactly.
2: Yeah.
0: About right. 40 minutes.
4: Yep.
0: Up 28. Up to the circle and then just keep going on 28.
2: Right.
4: That's right.
0: And of course, we have Mike Pelopita here tonight returning.
5: Hey, Paul.
0: From a camping trip.
5: Yeah, you could call it that.
0: Yes. Nice to see you, Pelopita Mike.
5: Good to see you.
0: Always like to have you here in the studio. Your chuckling and your laughing is intoxicating and contagious.
5: I guess.
0: Right. That's Mike Pelopita. He's one of our sponsors here at Queen City at Retro Spectrum Radio. He's from Queen City Cabinetry, and he is one of our sponsors. Conveniently located at 987 Elm Street. Go check him out.
5: Get so close.
4: Yeah. Right next door to Bill's Donuts.
0: That's right. Right next door, adjacent from Bill's Donuts.
4: Yeah, you can't miss it.
0: Stop in to Bill and say Retro Spectrum Radio sent you.
4: I heard this week they're having their salamander and peanut butter special.
0: Ooh. Oh, that's lovely.
4: So good.
0: I get that on the croissant.
4: Oh, you're special.
5: Toasted? Yeah.
4: You would.
0: Of course.
4: You would.
0: Of course I would. I'm pretentious that way.
4: Frenchy, you.
0: Right.
2: Not as good as their salmon bagels, but.
0: Yeah, you always got, and of course, when we go to Bill's, you always get the cannoli. You get tuna fish pickle cannoli. It's delicious.
5: No. Sounds it.
4: With extra coriander.
0: Yeah, it's tuna fish and pickle, so but there's good. Still white cream bursting out. Each side, is that cream cheese or what?
4: I'm not at liberty to speak about it.
0: Hey, you can't devolve their secret.
4: Don't ask questions. Yeah. Just enjoy it.
0: Sure. All right.
1: You know, Paul, there's actually a salamander love boat connection, but I'm not going to bore you with it.
0: Okay. So are you sure it's only up to your nipples that you've been working on the love boat this week? Oh, man. I swear to God, this guy's texted, and I love you, John. I was never once angry. I'm just saying, he's so committed to this. He's texting me at 11 o'clock at night.
5: I'm sure.
0: These lists of things that I never heard about with the love boat. And I'm not really quite asleep yet.
1: So that was the reaction.
0: And it wakes me right back up, and I start reading it. Listen, I love that show. What can I tell you? And I think it has a lot to do with not so much the writing. But, you know, they did have their share of good episodes. Don't get me wrong. I like this show like Peter likes Little House on the Prairie.
4: Oh, boy.
0: It's the same type of love affair with this old nostalgic feeling. I mean, when I was a kid and this came out, I was 10 years old, and I loved this show. I loved that my parents let me stay up on Saturday nights to watch it. But as soon as you heard the plane on Fantasy Island in the opening credits, one of my parents would shout, okay, bedtime, no watching Fantasy Island. And not only that, it was 10 o'clock. And it was cool that they let, you know, back in the day when you let your kids stay up a little late on the weekend.
2: Was Captain Steuben there till the end?
0: He was.
1: Yes.
0: Yeah, yes.
2: He was, okay.
0: All five cast members weren't all there, though. We right. lost.
1: Right, Julie left.
0: Yeah, she was all messed up on drugs. And she didn't.
1: She was?
0: She was. And she didn't want to be around Vicky. The girl who played Vicky. She was only like 12 years old, and they were like a close family on that show. And the drugs were getting out of control for Lauren Tweez.
4: In real life, you're talking about?
0: Yes. Yeah. Mm. So she left the show because she didn't want to have Vicky see that, the mess she was becoming.
1: But Gavin McLeod.
0: McLeod.
1: It's not McLeod. It's not McLeod. That was Dennis Weaver. McLeod.
0: Is
1: that J.D. Cannon?
0: Gavin McLeod.
1: I always called him McLeod.
5: I thought it was McLeod.
4: McLeod.
1: McLeod.
0: It's McLeod, if you want.
1: Somebody's going to be as old as me and watch McLeod.
0: McLeod.
2: I remember.
0: Of course. That's Dennis Weaver, right?
2: Suede jacket.
1: My middle name's Claude.
0: Dennis Weaver was McLeod, right?
1: Oh, yeah. And that's a real McLeod. Mm-hmm. McLeod.
0: Right, McLeod.
1: He was on it. His personal friend Bernie Coppett was on it. Mm-hmm. And Ted Lang.
0: Lang,
1: whatever.
4: Oh, boy, here we go.
0: No, you don't want to hack the guy's name.
1: Who played Junior and who's my, you know, well, that's my mama.
0: So
1: which is the salamander.
0: So they lost Julie eventually.
1: They were in all of it except
0: Hold on
1: the
0: a second.
1: Two.
0: Let me finish my thought. Okay. So they also lost, after a little while, Gopher towards the end of the season there, last few seasons, because he went into politics.
1: Yeah. He got elected to the House of Representatives as a Republican from Iowa, 4 terms. He's in the show, I think, through almost all of it, but he's not in any of the specials. McLeod and the other two are in everything.
0: There were a lot of specials throughout the seasons that Gopher was in. It was just towards the last few seasons that Burl Smith, Gopher, was no longer there.
1: We're talking about at the end. They did have
0: specials. Actually, that's another thing,
1: and
0: too.
1: And a TV movie.
0: Yeah, so after 9 seasons, they actually put out a few more made-for-TV movies of The Love Boat. And there was also a pilot where Harold Gould was Captain Steuben.
1: 3 pilots.
0: Oh, wow. Yeah, yeah.
1: The 2 pilots didn't sell, and they wanted Gavin McLeod for it. And he was perfect for it.
0: Right.
1: And they actually, Aaron Spelling wanted him so much. He was starring. He was a musical. He could sing, and he did musicals on the West Coast.
0: Right.
1: And they actually gave him the ability to appear in the show that was in San Francisco and then in L.A. while he was shooting the first season.
0: Well, the good news is after we lost Lauren Tweez and
1: she's gone.
0: Fred Grandy on the Love Boat.
1: Not in real
0: after
1: life.
0: We lost them as characters on the show. The good news is that Ted McGinley stepped in as Ace, your ship's photographer.
2: They jumped the shark,
0: and the show died after that.
1: I didn't see any of those.
0: just like Married with Children, when McGinley went on there, the show got canceled. Happy Days. He was the patron saint of jumptheshark.com at one point when there was actually a website. And the guy was notorious for being bad luck. with these shows.
2: Now, is he still around?
0: Yeah, Ted McGinley's still around. I think so. I think he's on QVC at 3:30 in the morning.
1: That's a jinx, which we're going to get to later Cologne. In the show, because one of the people that we're going to be dealing with was seen as a jinx by the crew.
0: So let me read this, John. For those of us who aren't familiar with The Love Boat, The Love Boat is an American romantic comedy drama television series created by Wilfred Lloyd Baums that originally aired on ABC from September of 77, John? To
1: yes.
0: May of 86. Wow. In addition, three TV movies aired before the regular series premiered, those three pilots we were just
1: right.
0: talking about, which were actually movies,
1: movies
0: and four specials, and a TV movie aired after the series ended. The series was set on a cruise ship called the Pacific Princess and revolved around the ship's Captain Merrill Steubing, played by Gavin McLeod.
1: McLeod.
0: And revolved around the ship's Captain Merrill

0: shark after a while. Wasn't too good. But, you know, how many stories can you think of after, you know, 8,000 stories already, for goodness? Because each episode had three different stories going on. Yes. So that's why there's so many celebrities on the show. And many of them made multiple appearances, including a lot of musicians.
1: Yes.
0: Yeah.
1: Yes, they did.
0: A series was part of ABC's popular Saturday Night lineup of the time, which included Fantasy Island until 1984. The executive producer of the series was who, John?
1: Aaron Spelling. And this is one of the shows that made him able to build the biggest mansion in Beverly Hills up at that time.
0: That's right. He did a lot of television shows. Yeah. Who produced several television series and four-star television in ABC from the 1960s into the 90s. The series was nominated, Love Boat, for four consecutive Golden Globe Awards for Best Television Series, Musical or Comedy, between 78 and 81, without winning any. You know, the same thing with The Odd Couple. The Odd Couple, this is the paradox of The Odd Couple, okay? The Odd Couple, ABC put that on as a summertime filler, you know what I mean? And they did it, and the show got zero ratings, so they canceled it. I'm sorry, let me back up. I'm a little bit messing up the story. So it wasn't a summertime filler. What it was a fall show, just like all the rest of them, and it did lousy in the ratings. But during the summertime, when they showed the repeats of it, it got huge ratings to a point where it got canceled anyway. After the fall season and before the repeat started, the show got canceled. They played it in reruns. It got huge ratings. And it happened every year for 5 years that show was on.
1: Yeah, it was always on the cusp of being.
0: The ratings sucked in the fall, but then the show would get canceled every season and do great in the ratings in the summer. Even nominated for a few Emmy Awards.
1: Jack Klugman. Awesome. Yeah. I think he won a couple.
2: Was that him and Tony Randall?
0: Tony Randall. So it's just a paradox that the show got canceled 5 years in a row and came back as, you know, every year.
3: Yeah, wound up being one of the most beloved shows of all time.
0: Yeah, and they stopped it because those two guys. And that show, if a lot of people, you don't know what jumptheshark.com is in because that's long gone. But it was a database of shows that people would chime in on, you know, episodes of television shows that made that show no longer any good. So it jumped the shark.
1: Right, when it went to hell.
0: Like Fonzie did.
1: And the Odd Couple, jumping the shark.
0: The Odd Couple was the only show out of the tens of thousands of shows they had on that website that never jumped the shark. It was the same show from beginning to end. And then the two guys didn't want to do it anymore. So they stopped. They could have kept going. But it turned out to be a variety show, just like a lot of Gary Marshall shows do with the last few seasons. Laverne and Shirley was nothing but the Gong Show in the last season. Remember that?
4: Yep.
0: Everything was, it was a talent show.
4: It was.
0: And he did that with all of his shows. Happy Days. Anyway. Yes. So what we're going to do tonight is we're going to reminisce a little bit of the bands and performers and singers that actually appeared on the Love Boat, whether they were playing themselves or playing like an actor portrayal of a musician. Mm. Or not even being a musician at all and just going on as an actor or actress.
1: Or playing Gene Simmons.
0: Or playing Gene Simmons. Yeah. Well, yes. Yeah. We'll get into that later. Don't jump ahead like that.
1: I'm jumping the shark right now.
0: Yeah, be quiet. I'm so excited. You're making this show jump the shark.
3: If I may interject with somewhat of a little disclaimer, perhaps. I believe in... I always notice a balance in the universe. So, Paul, you said this is like your favorite show.
0: Yes.
3: And, you know, now especially, John has learned so much about it.
0: Mm-hmm.
3: I've never seen it.
0: Yeah, never seen it once.
3: Wow. I've never seen an episode of it. Probably little snippets here and there, you know, while changing the channel, but never watched the show.
0: You know what?
3: Familiarity. I mean, I know what it's essentially about.
0: Well, I just did that. But I just like it because it's... Because it's got several stories going on, just like Love American Style did, which was also Aaron Spelling.
2: Right.
0: So he pretty much took Love American Style
3: and put it on the water,
0: put it on a boat.
3: Yeah,
0: and it made the cruise industry skyrocket. It made people realize that you didn't need to be a wealthy person to go on a cruise.
3: You know, a little coincidentally, also this past Monday, my wife and I did something that we've never done. We boarded from Portsmouth, that's

0: Thomas Slayton, Paul, and we went to the Isles of Shoals.
1: Wow, nice.
0: It
1: How was it?
0: Unbelievable.
1: Isn't it beautiful
0: so
1: there?
0: So nice.
1: Did you stop on the island?
0: Yeah, we were on the island for an hour and a half. Yeah. Awesome. It was very cool.
1: I'm jealous.
0: Man. It's funny because you mentioned it recently. So that's like, here we are.
1: Oh, that's great.
0: Yeah, Smutty Island.
1: Send me some photos, will you?
0: I will. I have a whole bunch. I will
1: Please.
0: Send them to you.
1: Yeah. All right. Okay. All right. So this is what we're going to do. You know how we do the 9 at 9 every week. So what we're going to do tonight, because Tony's here, and he texted me earlier today saying, we're going to do the 9 at 9 tonight, right?
2: I ain't coming.
1: It's exactly what you typed. Right. That's what it says.
3: Yes.
1: And that's how I heard it. That's how I heard it when I looked at the words.
3: Yep.
1: So I said, no.
0: A resounding
3: and then
1: and then I said, what we're going to do is every song tonight that we'll be playing before we start talking about who the artist is and the Love Boat episode that they were on, because John and I did extensive research all week, and we really got to stick with this tonight, John, because you and I love to digress.
3: Yes.
1: And yeah, we've got 20 people.
2: It's about the music.
1: Yes. Yeah, so tonight what we're going to do is just like we do the 9 at 9. I'm going to play the beginning of a song. I'm not going to play just the clip of it. I'm just going to play it until one of you say, got it.
0: Okay.
1: The name of the song, mm-hmm. just like normal.
0: Okay.
1: And then I'll ask if you want to guess who the artist is. Okay?
0: All right.
1: And the hint is all night that all of these people have something to do with the Love Boat or they were on it. Mm-hmm. All right?
3: And then you're going to talk about them.
1: And then we're going to talk about it for a few we move on to the next one.
3: All right.
1: All right. Here we go. Are you guys ready for the first song?
0: Yes,
3: ready.
0: Paul.
1: All
3: ready.
1: Right. This was a top 40 hit. That was as a result of the show The Love Boat. This is a top 40 song right here.
0: I guess the theme from The Love Boat. Got
1: you
0: got
1: to say got it.
0: Got it. Sorry.
1: All right, we'll let that, the judges will let that one slide, right? Oh, Dallas.
0: That's a good
1: Dallas
0: given.
1: Mike here tonight.
4: Yeehaw!
0: Yeah.
1: My God, I forgot about Dallas Mike.
4: I'm like.
1: John started going off on his tangent about the Love Boat, and I got sucked in.
4: No way.
0: Like a Hoover. You got Hoovered.
1: Yeah.
0: As I say in England.
1: Oh, my God. I could see him and I sitting in a Denny's all night just getting coffee and pancakes every couple hours.
0: Yum.
1: Hey, John, let's talk about season 4 tonight.
3: I thought it was too much of a gimme.
0: Yeah, right?
1: All right. So, yes, it's The Love Boat. Do you want to guess who the artist is?
0: What's his name? Jones.
1: We'll give you that, Jones.
2: Alan Jones is the
1: Jack Jones.
0: Yeah. Yeah.
1: Jack Jones was the lead, was the vocalist for the original TV theme that we all know and love. Married to Shirley Jones, if not mistaken.
2: No, married to Jill St. John.
1: Okay, sorry. It was Jack Cassidy who was married to Shirley Jones. Sorry. And this is Jack Jones' pop version of the Love Boat theme.
0: I like his song, Wives and Lovers.
1: This came out in 1979, 2 years, folks, after the show was out already.
3: Wow.
1: Reaching number 37
0: charts
1: on the adult contemporary.
0: It's funny because I was going to say, what was it, 39?
1: It was 37, you were close.
2: Top 40, man.
1: Yeah.
0: That's it.
5: It only counts.
0: Under the wire.
1: Well, the top 40 adult contemporary chart.
0: Yeah. That's where you would find Gordon Lightfoot.
1: Yeah. I'm surprised this didn't make it into the nightclubs and the dance charts.
0: Oh, I'm sure it did.
3: No, it was typecast.
1: No, I didn't see anything but the adult contemporary chart the other night when I was doing it.
0: Should have worn my three-piece Yves Saint Laurent.
1: All right, nice. So Jack Jones, if I'm not mistaken, was also on an episode.
2: Yes, he was.
1: An album, an episode called That's My Dad.
2: That's right.
1: Season 4, episode 11, if I'm not mistaken.
2: Yes, because his father, Alan Jones, appeared with Bing Crosby's brother, Bob Crosby, in Bob Crosby and His Bobcats, which was the first band to ever give Doris Day her a job. Oh. And so they're a father, son.
1: Right.
2: That are, at odds with each other.
1: Right, on the episode.
2: Right, the son's gone off and become famous on his own. And interestingly, his mother is played by Dorothy L'Amour, who was with Bing Crosby and Bob Hope in the Road movies, and herself had a number 5 hit back in 1939.
1: Oh, really?
2: Called Enchantment.
1: 1939. My God, that's a long-ass time ago.
2: And he was married to Jill St. John.
0: John was only 10.
2: who appeared on an episode with Charlie Callis as her husband.
1: I think Jill St. John has been on more than one episode, though. She's, man,
2: She was hot.
1: She really was hot. Especially when you're 11 years old.
5: Especially.
1: And you don't know what the hell's going on down there.
0: Was Adrienne Barbeau on the Love Boat?
2: Yes, but we're not going to talk about her.
1: She was on the Love Boat with Martin from Rowan and Martin. Not Dick Martin, the other one. Dan Rowan.
2: And Adrienne Barbeau won a Tony Award because she was the original Rizzo in Grease back in 1971.
1: On Broadway.
2: Yeah.
3: Oh, no kidding.
2: Yeah.
0: It's all connected.
1: Mm-hmm.
2: Yeah.
1: Small world.
0: It is. Anything but I hate to paint it.
1: All right.
3: I don't want to paint it.
1: Let's move on to... So, Mikey, give Brooklyn Mike 1 point for
0: Thank you, Paul.
1: You're welcome. Well done.
0: Yeah.
1: Dallas Mike on the scoreboard tonight.
4: Yeehaw!
0: There he is.
1: Our scoreboard, of course, is brought to you tonight by Queen City Cabinetry, located at 468 Elm Street in Manchester.
5: Awesome.
1: Go
5: You're getting closer.
1: Some cupboards.
2: Yes.
1: All right.
0: Did you see he installed an electronic billboard above his shop that keeps score?
1: I didn't notice.
0: That's awesome.
5: It's broadcasting right
0: Big
5: now.
0: Big LEDs.
1: Let me look out the window.
0: It's nice, man.
1: It's beautiful. All right. We're digressing. We're having too much fun here.
0: Sorry.
1: That's all right.
2: It's a no-no.
1: Okay. So the song The Love Boat was written by this guy. The song that you're going to hear is by the guy who wrote the Love Boat theme, who was also on the Love Boat, I believe, for 2 episodes.
2: Right.
1: All right. That's your hints.
2: But was a well-known songwriter.
1: Right. That's what he was more famous for, including this song that he wrote for another band that made it popular.
0: Just an old-fashioned love
1: song. What's the name of that song?
0: Old-fashioned love song. That's Paul Williams, and was made famous by Three Dog Night.
1: Okay. I'm sorry, you got the title wrong.
0: Old-fashioned love song?
1: Yeah, that's not it.
3: Got it.
1: What is it, Tony?
3: Just an old-fashioned love song.
1: That's correct. Give Tony a point.
2: What adult...
1: No negative points tonight. We're just going to give out
3: points. Still not in the Hall of Fame.
2: What adult contemporary act that 2 number 1s Paul Williams scored with?
1: I know the answer to that.
2: Does anybody know?
1: I know what the answer to
0: that. What was the question again, please?
2: There is a famous act that you'd say adult contemporary, although they were on the pop charts, too.
1: Mm-hmm.
2: They were number one. He wrote 2 number 1 adult contemporary that were number two on the pop charts.
1: What, so you're saying that another band, a duo or a group or an ensemble?
2: Yes, yeah, it could be a duo.
0: I got that.
1: Okay. Who's the group?
0: Carpenters.
1: And what song?
0: You and Me Against the World.
1: Yes, Paul Williams also wrote that. So the Love Boat theme guy wrote so many popular songs for other artists.
0: Yep. You swear you've heard it before. I have a couple albums by Paul Williams. I actually really, really like him.
1: And you know what? He's a good actor.
0: He's
1: a good actor, too.
0: Yep.
1: The episode of The Love Boat that I'm familiar with more than the other is something that Mr. Hopwood and I were just talking about before the show, and it's a great episode. It's in season 1.
2: Yeah.
1: I think it's called Musical Cabins.
2: That's
1: right. That episode is.
2: One of the episodes where everything's interrelated.
1: Yeah. Exactly. So there's normally 3 stories. The 3 stories in this show, in this one episode, are all related to each other, which makes it different from all the others. Love Boat did that a couple of times, making like these concept episodes.
3: So Paul was on
1: Paul Williams.
3: Smokey and the Bandit.
1: Yes, Paul Williams.
3: Now,
1: was,
3: what was his hit on his own?
1: He was more of a songwriter.
2: Yeah.
1: He didn't have anything that charted.
3: No. He didn't. Okay.
1: No, he wrote the songs for everybody else to chart.
3: All right.
2: His hit with the Carpenters was "We've Only Just Begun," which he wrote as a ad for a California bank. And Rainy Days and Monday.
0: They did Helen Reddy, You and Me Against the World.
2: Yeah.
1: Yep.
2: Yep. And he won an Oscar with probably the greatest, some people would argue one of the greatest female vocalists of her time.
1: And you know what?
2: And that was the number 1 on the pop chart.
1: And that's funny that you say that, Brooklyn Mike. We're going to skip this one as the contest because Brooklyn Mike just brings up our next musical guest that was on The Love Boat.
0: You and Me Against the World. Straight from Australia.
1: This is Miss Helen Reddy here. You remember this one, folks? It's 95.3 FM.
3: You and Me Against the World.
1: WMNH.

0: you want a real treat,
1: yeah,
0: listen to Paul Williams do this song. It's way better.
1: And he wrote this for Helen Reddy?
0: Yeah, but his version is so great.
1: I think we played it here like five years ago.
2: Sounds a lot like Barbra Streisand.
0: Yeah, similar.
1: Really
0: yeah,
1: does.
0: Similar.
3: Evergreen. Less attitude. Paul Williams wrote.
1: I'm sorry, what?
3: Evergreen. Paul Williams wrote Evergreen, yeah, Evergreen, which won the Oscar and was the number one.
2: I like that.
3: The
4: pop love that song.
3: From the second remake of
0: A Star Is Born?
3: Yeah.
2: Yes, yes.
1: Now, the episode that she was on was from
3: season four.
1: Hold on, let me guess you.
3: Season four.
1: Let me friggin' guess. Be quiet. Season four, John Hopwood, am I right?
3: Yes, and who was her co-star in her storyline?
1: I don't know. All one I know is that it was one of the stupidest episodes I've ever seen in my life because she plays... so this is the tagline. It says, Martin, scientist Martin Fallow thinks Eleanor Green is an alien.
3: Right.
1: And Gopher overreacts.
0: Oh, boy.
3: Yes, Tom Smothers... convinces Gopher that Helen Reddy is an alien.
1: That's right. Tom Smothers is her love interest. Right. In the stupid.
3: Who was,
0: and he's calling somebody else an alien?
1: Yeah.
3: Yep. Tom Smothers produced Hair out in Los Angeles. But,
2: he was an interesting
1: I wish I could produce Hair.
3: We're not talking about Rogaine.
0: Very good.
3: The music.
0: Very good.
1: Thank you.
2: Thank you. Long, beautiful hair.
1: It's been a long time since I've cracked a joke with a Helen Reddy song playing in the background.
2: She'll pull the humor right out of you.
1: You and Me Against the World made it to number 9 on the Billboard Hot 100, and that episode made it to number 0 in the Nielsen ratings.
3: Yeah.
1: I don't know. I don't know what it is. All I know is that I watched it. I was like, ugh. I'm going to start dating girls now. I'm getting to the age. I don't need to sit here and watch this. In fact, this was 82, so that's probably what the case was. I only watched the first few seasons of it, but then when you hit 14, I started going to Happy Wheels, and, you know, I was really, and then I became a DJ really young, and I was barely home on the weekends. Out of town. I was out of town, John Hopwood.
0: Practically a runaway.
1: Yeah.
3: Hey, question. Does anybody know Helen Reddy's two number one pop hits, pop chart hits.
1: Go ahead.
0: I Am Woman.
3: Yes, which was a monster.
2: Peaceful.
1: And I'm going to go with the other one is either the one we just heard or Ruby Red Dress.
3: Nope.
0: A song called Peaceful?
3: Nope. It was a cover of the song that made Tanya Tucker at 13 years old.
5: Delta
3: country,
5: Dawn.
2: Delta yeah, Dawn,
3: country
2: yeah.
3: music yeah. superstar. Yeah. Right.
1: Yeah. Divorce.
4: Good job, Mike.
3: Yep. Yes.
1: Who sang Divorce?
0: Tammy
3: Wynette.
0: That was
3: Tammy Wynette.
1: Tammy
3: Wynette.
0: Our
3: D-I-V-O-R-C. Yeah. Final
2: and
3: today.
2: And Tanya Tucker used to date Glenn Campbell.
0: Yeah.
1: Yeah.
0: That was a volatile relationship.
2: In the cocaine days, yeah.
1: That's right.
3: But in those days, you know, country, unless only Johnny Cash had, like, would appear on, like, the regular chart. If, like, Tanya Tucker, she only came in the pop chart, like, 67. But she had a number one country, but Helen Reddy made it a huge hit.
1: All right, this next one here has been on the Love Boat five times.
3: Yes.
1: Five times.
3: I've only got three.
1: In all five times, I got five. So there you go.
3: Count them five.
1: Mm-hmm. All right, count them five. Season one, she was in an episode called The Congressman Was Indiscreet,
3: ooh,
1: whose love interest was Dick Van Patten, ladies and gentlemen.
3: Wow. Oh, that's
0: hubba, hubba.
3: Right.
1: Yes, that really yeah. It was
3: hubba,
1: in 78.
3: I missed that one.
1: Reporter Robin, who's played by Vicky, tries to write a story on scandal-tainted Congressman Whitcomb.
3: Didn't we forget
1: and
3: the
1: then
3: song?
1: They fall in love. Yeah, I'm going to play it right now. I'm going to play
4: we're
1: it right
4: there.
1: Now.
4: We're getting there.
0: Got it.
1: What's the name of the song?
0: The Night the Lights Went Out in Georgia.
1: You see, we're still playing. Nobody mentioned the song title.
3: At number one,
0: Vicki Lawrence.
1: Yeah. That's right.
2: Yep. Good movie, too, by the way, with yeah. Dennis Quaid.
1: So she was one of the performers who showed up on the Love Boat, all as separate, different characters.
3: Yeah.
1: She never sang. Because, you know, of course, we all know Vicki Lawrence is an actress. Mm-hmm. Is Mama's Family and so forth.
3: Right.
0: Carol Burnett Show.
3: And the Carol Burnett Show.
1: Yep.
0: First, yeah.
1: Yep.
5: Yep. Five episodes. One in season one, one in season three, one in season four, one in season six. one in season 9.
1: Thank you, Dallas Mike.
2: On the ball.
3: And the season 3, she was with Joe Namath.

0: Yeah. It was back in the day when songs had stories.
1: Great song.
0: Yeah. Walking on home because he didn't live far. See, Andy didn't have. Again, her acting isn't bad, I guess. And even the one with Dick Van Patten was a pretty decent storyline. But she's also in another one with Joe Namath. And
2: right.
0: That character, her character on that one was, she was trying to get over a relationship. And she was crying through the whole episode. And poor Joe Namath is her love interest trying to get her over it. And the crying thing was a shtick, you know?
2: Yeah,
0: that was the shtick. And it was just so friggin' annoying. I never liked Mama's Family either. Mm-mm. Big fan of Mama's Family, Brooklyn Mike?
3: Hated
0: yes or no?
3: Show.
1: I never watched it.
0: You seem like something that'd be something you watched now you're retired. I
1: mean, again, I've seen. No, I've
0: not Ken Barry. And
1: I'm not really watching TV.
0: Tim Conway, right?
1: Oh, yeah.
2: Were you a fan of Broadway Joe Namath?
1: Not even a sports fan.
2: Oh my God!
1: At all.
0: I want to kiss you.
4: Football.
1: At all.
3: I want to kiss you.
0: I want to kiss you.
2: You weren't a Jets fan? Oh my God!
1: I like the Jets. I thought I was supposed to.
0: I don't care if the cameras are filming.
2: You never saw CC and Company with Anne Margaret?
1: What is that?
0: Can we?
2: It's a movie.
0: Can we move on?
1: No.
2: Okay.
1: Please do.
0: The side conversation's giving me stress.
1: Ajita.
2: He was never on the.
0: We're talking over here, and you guys are having a conversation over there.
1: It's John's
0: fault. The listeners love that.
1: John did it.
0: Thanks, John.
1: Thanks,
0: they love that.
2: You
0: I mean,
2: said you wanted a...
0: Because I wouldn't tune out if I heard that on the radio.
2: You said you wanted a vibe like he's through.
0: All right. Enough. a vibe like Howard Stern. Actually, Howard Stern knows how to broadcast. Thank you. All right. You guys ready?
3: Ready.
0: All right. They don't talk over each other and have side... Baba Booey and Robin aren't talking over there while Howard's on the air, right? I've never heard that before. Have you guys ever tuned into the Howard Stern show and heard that?
3: No call.
0: Yeah. Okay. Bad example, Hopwood.
2: I don't really listen.
0: Okay. Thank you. All right. You ready for the next one?
3: Ready.
0: I lost
3: ready.
0: My way. I've lost my way where I'm stuck on Vicki Lawrence over here. Anything else to say about Vicki Lawrence, John?
2: Not much.
0: Any movies or anything?
2: I don't think she's ever in them.
0: All right. You guys, when you know this song, say got it.
1: Got it.
0: What's the name of that song?
1: Garden Party.
0: And who's the artist that showed up on the Love Boat?
1: Rick Nelson. I went to a garden party to reminisce
0: with my old friends. John, I do believe he was in the first season.
2: Yes, he was.
0: Episode...
2: 2.
0: No, not episode 2. 20.
2: Oh, I got
0: you left out that zero. You fat fingered the zero.
3: Was this before his plane crash?
0: John Ritter was in episode.
2: I think so.
0: Yeah, this was before the plane crash.
2: Frankie Avalon. Another.
0: So this song has a very interesting story that I never knew about. So this song tells the story of Nelson being booed at a concert at Madison Square Garden. It was Nelson's last top 40 hit, reaching number 6 on the Hot 100. Nelson came on stage dressed in a then current fashion, wearing bell bottoms and a purple velvet shirt, with his hair hanging down to his shoulders. He started playing his older songs like "Hello, Mary Lou," but then he played the Rolling Stones "Country Tonk," a country version of their hit song "Honky Tonk Woman," and the crowd began to boo.
3: While
0: some reports say that the booing was caused by the police action in the back of the audience, Nelson thought it was directed at him. Nevertheless, he sang another song, but then left the building and did not appear on stage for the finale. Number 1 on the Easy Listening Show. And his love interest, John, let me guess, on the episode that he was on, she had a TV show.
2: Oscar winner and an Emmy winner.
0: Patty Duke.
2: Yes. Oh. Patty Duke Aston at the time.
0: Patty Duke.
2: Played a songwriter who had written the lyrics of a song that he had sung.
0: A jingle. Yeah, a jingle for a commercial. Right. Make Her Your Own with Cupid Cologne. I'm not reading this, gentlemen.
5: Really? Do you have any?
0: And so the thing is about that episode, though, is that Rick Nelson had amnesia. His character.
2: That's right, yeah.
0: And
2: he couldn't remember her.
0: She was like, lady, I don't know what you're talking about. And she was like trying to convince him that when you lived in New York, we did jingles. And he's like, nah, I'm sorry, you got the wrong guy. You must have Ozzie Nelson that you're thinking of, not Ricky.
3: Every time was his first time with her.
0: Right. But again, he was another one that went on the show but didn't perform, and he wasn't Rick Nelson.
2: Right.
0: Yeah.
2: And, you know, but he was from the 50s where he had two number one hits.
0: Yes.
2: And they put Frankie Avalon, you know, who's another, you know, old rock and roll.
0: Right.
2: On,
0: right.
2: In another story.
0: I always liked this song as a kid. Can you play this, Brooklyn Mike?
4: I can if I decide to learn it. Yep. Yeah, and I'd be able to, yes. I have never played it, but I could play it. It's very simple.
0: I love this. I would love to hear you. I mean, I would love to hear you play anything.
4: I'll get that for you next week.
0: All right. Sounds like a plan to me.
4: Okay.
0: You know what? I bet you the folks over at Over the Moon would love this, too.
5: I bet.
4: Yeah.
0: Yeah.
4: This here's a great example of a song you're never going to hear anybody do.
0: Exactly.
4: And that's largely my repertoire.
0: Mm-hmm.
4: And people kind of dig it, I guess.
0: Right. It's long lost hits. Exactly what we do here at Retrospection Radio. It's those songs that were on all the time.
4: Like Chevy Van, right?
0: Right. Chevy Van. My favorite all-time 70s anthem.
2: I was in the eighth grade when it came out.
0: All right. Ricky Nelson right there. Rest in peace. Forever. Of course, he was a child actor with his brother and his mom and dad on
2: Ozzie and Harriet.
3: That was a good show. Actually.
0: Harriet Nelson was on The Love Boat as well.
2: Yes, she was, but we'll get to her later.
0: That's right. Yeah, he's absolutely right, and for good reason, because her love interest was an epic veteran actor.
2: And Ozzie, his father, had a number one hit in 1935 with his Ozzie Nelson Orchestra, which Harriet sang with.
0: And their sitcom was successful, right?
2: Oh, yeah. It was a huge hit.
0: It was on for a lot of years, right?
2: And they used to have, like, reruns when I was a kid.
0: I remember Ozzie Nelson's favorite ice cream was Rocky Road ice cream.
2: Really?
0: Yeah. My father used to watch that. It was on Sunday nights or something. He used to watch it. In reruns, of course.
2: Right.
0: Not that old. Not that friggin' old, Brooklyn Mike.
4: Right.
3: Keep telling yourself that.
5: Yeah.
2: Well, see, I had no idea Ricky Nelson was a pop singer. I just thought he was on TV in an old show.
0: Hey, let me ask you something, not to digress, but really quick. Do you have a bottle of Clairol Herbal Essence at home?
4: No. I have an old bottle of Milk Plus 6.
0: Wow. Are you kidding me?
4: I would pay $1,000 for a bottle of that.
0: Now,
4: that was the best. By Clairol, Milk Plus 6.
0: Yeah, Milk Plus 6. Oh, my sister used it or something. I remember that.
4: It was like iridescent honey. So gorgeous.
0: Oh, it's nice.
4: I love it.
3: He keeps it in the cabinet next to his Anderson.
0: How about the... his Bufferin.
4: Excedrin.
0: Oh, man.
4: How about what?
0: Anderson. What were we just talking about? The Anderson thing threw me off, man.
4: Herbal Essence.
0: Oh, yeah. How about Fabergé Organics? Do you got a bottle of that?
4: No. That I've never gotten into.
0: You'll tell two friends, and they'll tell two friends, and so on. And so on. Remember those stupid commercials? Anyway, sorry. Talk about. I'm telling John not to digress.
2: Well, this was the era of the feathered hair.
0: That's right. And also, Joan Namath was in a Fabergé Organics commercial and on an episode of The Love Boat. So there you go. Rest my friggin' case.
2: And I think he was in an ad for pantyhose.
0: Right.
2: He was in an ad for everything.
3: Yeah. Maybe even High Karate.
2: Probably.
4: You missed it last week.
0: All right. Do you know how to play I Think I Love You?
4: No.
2: I Love You.
0: All right. You know what? That's who our next artist is. Before I start playing the song, because I need to cue it up, let's talk about, of course, the great, who sang I Think I Love You?
3: David Cassidy.
0: That's right. He made one appearance on The Love Boat as well, and he did not perform. He was an actor in there. Let's talk about, John, talk about it while I cue some things up here, will you?
2: Well, his stepmother was Shirley Jones.
0: Of course.
2: Sang the background vocals for the Partridge Family. And they made two mixes. They would have her voice high for the show, but low for when they released the singles and the albums.
0: Right.
2: Because they wanted to emphasize David Cassidy. Not his mother.
3: Now did
2: who had then an Oscar winner and was famous for the musicals Oklahoma, Carousel, and The Music Man. Yeah. Yeah.
3: So nobody else from the Partridge Family played on that, like Susan Day or anybody? No.
2: No. The only one, Shirley Jones, had this beautiful soprano voice. And yeah. Jack Cassidy was her husband, who was mostly known as an actor and a comedian, you know, on TV. A comic actor, mostly.
4: Wasn't he classically trained?
2: Oh, yeah.
3: He was British, right?
2: No, Jack Cassidy was American. And he was David Cassidy's father. And so he inherited, you know, like, the genes for his voice from his father. Yeah, Jack.
3: Yeah.
2: And his stepdad was Marty Ingalls, who figures later on.
0: And you know what? Shirley Jones is still with us, by the way, in case you're all wondering.
2: No, 95 years old.
3: She live in a bus?
2: No, she doesn't. I think she lives in Brentwood.
0: Yeah, I think she's like into the animal rights thing. Well, listen, guys, I just happen to have found a very obscure version of David Cassidy singing his hit with the Partridge Family. Yeah. And if you guys want to sing along, please feel free to.
2: Come on, get happy.
0: Yeah. So check this out. This is like a basement version of this. Hope you guys enjoyed it. It's 95.3 FM WMNA, Retro Spectrum Radio.
6: I'm creeping and writing letter of a good dream. Like all once I wake up from something that keeps knocking at my brain. Before I go inside, I hold my pillow to my head.

0: this way.
1: You got to talk this part, Mikey. Tony will help you.
2: I
3: don't know what I'm up against.
2: I don't know what it's all about.
3: I got so much to think.

I think I love you. It's one of my fingers made for. Though it worries me to say, I've never felt this way. Believe me, you don't have to worry. I only

0: Now, did that chart?
1: Oh, hell yeah. It just did.
0: What was it, though?
2: It just did. Yeah, oh,
0: that
2: sorry.
0: Was the number
2: sorry,
0: one?
2: John.
3: Oh, it was the number one hit on the pop chart.
2: Absolutely.
3: Which, you know, means the Hot 200.
2: Yeah.
3: Billboard.
2: Right.
3: Yeah, that was the number one.
0: Came out about the same time as Tony Orlando and Don.
2: It was released in the August month of 1970, a month prior to the debut of the TV musical sitcom
0: Partridge Family,
2: starring Shirley Jones, featuring David Cassidy, both of whom appear on the record with Cassidy as lead vocalist. The single topped Billboard's Hot 100 for 3 weeks, Tony.
0: Wow.
2: In November, December of 1970, and later was certified by NARM as the best-selling single of 1970.
1: Oh, and it was written by Tony.
2: Tony.
0: No relation.
3: Tony? Tony, you wrote this?
1: No, Tony Romeo.
3: Who were...
2: Tony,
3: the guy who had the restaurant?
2: Tony.
3: Interestingly, Shirley Jones and Gene Hackman were the first choices for what show that debuted the year before.
2: I know what it is. Ready?
0: Mod Squad.
2: The Anthonys.
0: My first star.
3: No, the Brady Bunch. But
0: oh, no kidding.
3: Yep. Gene Hackman.
2: Yes, that's
3: didn't
2: right.
3: Didn't pan out, and Shirley Jones turned it down. Because she was a very in-demand actress.
2: Wasn't Carol O'Connor up for it, too, or something?
3: No. Or he was. They were waiting for him to be. There was three pilots for All in the Family.
0: I could actually see 71. Shirley Jones doing that.
2: Yeah. So, and you know what? Shirley Jones was never on the Love Boat. David Cassidy, I believe, was the only cast member of the Partridge Family that went on this show. Meanwhile, the Bradys, all of them did, except for, I think, Bobby.
3: Which, though...
2: He was on it, too?
3: No.
2: All right. What are you saying no for if I'm not?
3: Because we're getting to a
0: segue into it.
3: Oh. We're segueing into something.
2: Well, first of all, let's
3: Maureen
2: continue.
3: McCormick was on the Love Boat.
2: That's right. She was. And that's a good point
3: season
2: to bring
3: one.
2: Up. So, but first, in the David Cassidy, he was in season 4, the David Cassidy.
3: Yeah.
2: He was, on season 4, episode 4 from 1980. And he was part of a story on that show. Texas oil magnate Mason Fleers, played by Dale Robertson, takes the Dallas Cowboy cheerleaders aboard to impress several of his clients, including Mideastern Prince Hassan, played by Pat Harrington.
3: Very politically correct.
1: Yeah, right.
2: who thinks that one of the cheerleaders is a permanent gift for him.
1: Oh, geez. That's awesome.
3: And that the Dallas Cowboy cheerleaders were on another episode, too.
2: Yeah, they were in a two-parter.
3: Oh, yeah.
2: Yeah.
3: They were hot stuff.
0: That was during their 15, or maybe a half an hour frame at that time.
2: Yeah. All right. Before we go to number 7, why don't we take a breather? We're going to just kick back, stretch our legs for about 5 minutes, not 10 minutes this time. We'll be back because we still have plenty to talk about. It is Retro Spectrum Radio with Paulie C. The phone lines are open if you want to give us a call. The phone number here is 603-250-6007. Dial carefully. We will be back very shortly.

0: 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It's Retro Spectrum Radio with Pauly C on your Friday night. And we're back, and we're continuing with the great John Hopwood here, our own IMDb contributor and all of our all-around groovy guy. Good evening, John.
1: Good evening. I'm still smarting over, you know, the Broadway Joe Namath thing.
0: Your credentials make you blush. You're proud of yourself. That's nice. You've just never had accolades other than from me. I get it.
1: Oh.
2: John, how many languages do you speak?
0: Yeah.
1: None well.
0: All right. Let's move on. You're going to get you think you're going to get a straight answer from him?
2: Play yourself, Paul. Play yourself.
0: I mean, if it doesn't have anything to do with MGM or the MLB or anything, he's not gonna give you a straight answer.
2: Got it.
0: Okay, what's the name of the song?
1: Cheat.
2: Strangers on the Shore.
0: Oh, this department store music. I could listen to that all day. I love it. I love it. And I think Brooklyn Mike can back me up.
3: I really, really do.
0: Oh, it's great.
3: Love the music.
0: Mm-hmm. The Muzak, baby. Mm-hmm. Stuff we used to ignore when we were kids, picking out socks and underwear.
1: Exactly.
2: Well, you know, we know all the songs at the grocery store
0: right
2: now.
0: Yeah.
3: It's the music I listened to while I learned how to drive in a 1973 Electra 225.
1: Ooh, that was hell.
0: On your way to school.
3: Yep.
0: I tell you what, man, as you get older, that stuff's beautiful. That stuff's good to listen to.
3: It is.
0: Oh, man. Anyway, all right. We're talking about the Love Boat tonight and the performers, music performers and musicians and bands that have made appearances on that show as themselves or as other musician actors or just straight up acting with no music.
1: Yes.
0: And we've covered six so far. We have a long list to go, so let's make these next few really quick. The next one, you mentioned Maureen McCormick, one of the Bradys, was also in the Love Boat, Marcia.
1: Yes, as a blind girl.
0: No, she wasn't.
1: No, blind. No, that was another guy. Yeah. We got rid of him.
0: Yeah,
1: that's
0: that was
1: right.
0: Desi Arnaz Jr.
1: This was the beauty queen. Yeah. A beauty contest.
0: Right. No, exactly. So she was in a beauty contest, and the love interest on the show was none other than...
1: Starsky?
0: Who is this?
3: Got it.
0: Who is it, Brooklyn Mike?
3: I have the 45. This is Bobby Sherman, Easy Come, Easy Go.
0: Another point for Brooklyn Mike.
3: I love this song. Bought the 45.
0: Bobby Sherman was also... me too. I had the whole album when I was 5
1: Ooh.
0: Years old. The album was called Here Comes Bobby from 1970. That I was 3 years old when it came out, and I had it 2 years later when I was 5. It had Julie, Do You Love Me?
3: Yes.
0: This song was first released by Mama Cass Elliott in July of 69. I did not know that.
2: I can hear her singing that.
0: Yeah. I'm sorry, what?
2: I said I can hear her singing that.
0: Yeah, I can hear her singing that.
2: Mom's and the Papas, yeah. The whole band.
0: Kendra couldn't find it, so we'll listen to it on another fine episode of Retrospective Radio. Good evening. Bobby Sherman's version spent 14 weeks on the Hot 100 chart, peaking at number 9 while reaching number 2 on the Easy Listening chart. Let me know. Episode that he was on 2 episodes, John, right?
1: Yes, he was, Pauly C.
0: Wow, Jesus Christ.
1: And a very interesting second episode he was on. You know, he had romanced Maureen McCormick, was Marcia Brady, right?
3: Right.
1: And unfortunately, I didn't see that show.
0: You see how quick he was with the show business question? He answered immediately.
1: Well, you know, the thing was, he appeared with 2 pop stars from the 1950s an episode in which they were what were they called, Pauly C? Do you remember that?
0: Yeah, the first one, season 1. I mean, all these shows had 3 different titles, but
1: well, this is season 5.
0: Okay, season 5 was he was in Live It Up. I'm looking at it here.
1: No, the New York Alimony Club.
0: Oh, okay.
1: Maybe he was in another episode.
0: Well,
4: he's in two episodes. 2 episodes.
0: Season 5.
1: The Man Who Swear Off Serious Relations.
0: Hold on. Go ahead.
4: He Yeah, he was on season one, and then he was on season five.
0: Two episodes, right?
4: Yeah.
1: Right.
0: In the episode that he was on season five, he was with Ed Burns.
1: Yes.
0: And Fabian.
1: And the first of the, you know, famous three, manufactured rock stars.
0: Three divorced men swear off serious relationships. That's the story. I've never seen that episode, John. Did you watch that?
1: No, I did not. I'm sorry.
2: Is there a baby involved?
0: So Fabian was one of the first boy band type of things, or boy singers, right?
1: Yes, who had top 10 hits.
0: Was he in Tiger Beat with Bobby Sherman?
1: He was early 60s.
0: Early, right, exactly. Bobby Sherman was all over Tiger Beat and all over those teen magazines.
1: That's late 60s, early 70s. Right. But Ed Burns had a famous hit with Connie Stevens, I guess, singing.
0: Who's Sorry Now?
1: Yeah, Cookie.
0: Oh, okay.
1: Lend Me Your Comb. Yeah. I remember hearing that on those oldies commercials that they had on Channel 9, you know, late at night.
0: Right.
1: The top hits of the 1950s.
0: Dallas, Mike, could you open a window, get some ocean breeze going in here, please?
4: Mm-hmm. Yes, sir.
0: Thank you.
5: That feels better.
1: Ed Burns was in Grease, the movie Grease, wasn't he? I've never seen the movie Grease except for the end.
0: Serenity comes to a grinding halt. Only here on Richard Spectrum Radio.
3: Watch out for that seagull.
2: That rip current.
3: Close.
6: Tide's going out.
1: Somebody vomiting out the porthole.
3: They say it's good luck.
0: Guys, we've been out on this raft now for 3 weeks. One of you better eat me.
4: You look so delicious, Paul. I want to lick you up right now.
2: Good looking tomato.
0: He's looking over at me like Bugs Bunny, like Yosemite looking at Bugs Bunny, and it's like a roast.
2: Drooling.
0: In a dream thought above his head, he sees like a full roasted turkey.
6: That's wild.
3: I'm telling you, that boy's got some appetite.
0: Well, thank you, Dallas Mike. I will take that as a compliment.
2: I'm uncomfortable now.
0: See me.
4: You're next, Tony.
0: Oh. All three of you.
1: Open a pork.
3: Paul is just the appetizer.
0: Right.
4: And Hopwood would be the...
1: Don't call me Hopwood. You're going to take me back to the Army, and I'm going to get ugly.
0: Tony, what do you... Honestly, Tony, what are your... I got to turn that ocean then. Yeah, hold on. I got to ask Tony a question.
6: Go.
0: So, Tony, how do you honestly feel about tonight's episode and the Love Boat and the singers that were featuring?
2: At this stage, I wouldn't be able to tell if that was part of that or not anyways. I can't figure it out.
0: All right. We'll figure it out. Well, sorry, your mic seems to be cutting out over there.
2: Yeah.
3: Paul, did you bring some Dramamine?
0: Yes, I did. It's nice out there.
3: I need a couple.
0: Can you pass that to Hawaiian Tropic?
3: Thank you. Yeah, here we go.
0: Thank you.
2: Certainly brought the drama.
3: Take a whiff of that,
0: it
3: man.
0: It smells nice.
3: It's nice.
0: Ooh, I noticed you brought some deviled ham sandwiches.
6: Ooh.
0: Can I please have one?
3: You can have all of them.
0: You don't eat those.
3: No.
0: You don't eat meat.
3: Not anymore. But Mikey does.
0: Notice you brought some deviled cabbage sandwiches.
6: Ooh, that sounds good.
2: You can have half my liverwurst sandwich if you'd like.
0: Actually, deviled cabbage does sound kind of nice. Nice summertime treat by the ocean.
3: Mm. Oh. Oh.
0: It's coming back for another hit.
6: It looks angry.
0: Hopwood, stop frustrating the birds. I mean, John, I'm sorry.
1: Hop.
0: Hoppy.
3: JC.
4: There you go.
0: All right. The next two both made separate appearances on the Love Boat, but are a duo.

0: got it.
1: What's the name of that song?
0: I'm a little bit country. I'm a little bit rock and roll.
1: The judges will give that to
0: the Osmonds. Well, no.
2: No.
0: Marie and Donnie.
1: That's fine. It's only 1 point each tonight. Again. You got it right.
0: Thank you.
1: Yes. So, John Hopwood, Donnie and Marie Osmond, what do you think?
2: Open the porthole again.
1: Yeah. Let him out. So, Donnie Osmond was on season three in a two-part. They were both on two-part episodes. So, Donnie was on season three, and the portion of his episode was Kinfolk, where he's trying to be like a major pop singer, and he's ashamed of his hillbilly family that's on the boat, too.
2: Who includes
1: Lonnie Anderson
2: and Marion Ross?
1: And Marion Ross, yes, and Lonnie Anderson's love interest on this show is Rich Little.
2: Wow, who plays the record producer?
1: Yes,
2: that
1: she's
2: Donnie's
1: trying to
2: produce.
1: That Donnie's trying to produce. So yeah, and
2: not produce, seduce.
1: Well, no,
2: impress.
1: Produce, yeah. Impress. Yeah, impress. Well,
0: he could probably do a good Burt Reynolds impersonation.
1: So, Donnie Osmond's trying to, rub shoulders with Lionel Richie, with Rich Little's, because he's a record producer, and at the same time, this record producer guy starts hitting on Donnie Osmond's sister, Lonnie Anderson,
2: who's the hillbilly.
1: Yeah, and then they end up. Never mind. I'm not going to tell you. You got to watch it.
0: So, what year was that?
1: That was 80. That was January 19th and 20th, 1980. That's correct.
0: That was right before WKRP.
1: Yeah. And Marie was on Series 6. Well, They call it Series in the UK. Season 6, Episode 1 and 2. She was in a segment of an episode called The Italian Cruise, Venetian Love Song. Now,
2: poignant story.
1: This is really right about when I started checking out of The Love Boat. Because A, I was already too old to watch it, and also too, when I was home on any given Saturday night, the show was changing. Every episode, it's the beginning of a cruise, and everybody's climbing aboard, and they're introducing themselves, so you get the gist of their story, and then the show continues, and then at the end, everybody gets off the boat. During these last several seasons, the show would start, and a cruise would already be underway. And it's not like it was at the beginning. It turned into more of an adventure drama. And a lot of it, most of it at one point, wasn't even taking place on the boat anymore. It would be taking places at their destinations.
2: Right.
1: And these destination places would have a lot of like criminal stuff going on, and they're trying to solve crimes.
0: Oh,
1: and now, instead of Gopher behind the bar mixing drinks for Dick Van Patten, it's now Isaac. All of a sudden he's trying to solve crime in the Netherlands.
3: And Dustin from Fingerprints.
0: You know what would have been a great ending for that series is on the last episode.
1: Yeah.
0: They could have a bunch of the old actors on. And
1: They're
0: out and the ship starts taking on water. And then they all, it's sinking, so then they all get rescued.
1: Yeah,
4: and it turns into the Poseidon Adventure.
0: And it ends the series. Boat sinks.
1: Alan Hale and Bob Denver come by in a
4: and rescue them.
0: Were they on it before? Was Alan Hale ever on there?
1: Yeah, Alan Hale was on there as well as Gilligan. He was every cast member of Gilligan's Island was on Love Boat.
2: Tina Louise.
1: All seven of them. Actually, I don't think Marianne was. All seven of them were on
4: Jim Backus.
1: Yep, Jim Backus was on there. He was in an episode in which he was an author of children's books. And he fell in love with some scatterbrain chick on the boat. Anyway, excuse me. Marie Osmond, very unprofessional to clear your throat in a mic. I would have gotten written up for that in school. Anyway, I apologize to all my teachers out there listening 40 years ago.
2: Do you think the Brooklyn Mike would have been interested in the story? Because she's the granddaughter of an Italian-American couple, Ernest Borgnine and Shelley Winters, who are taking her to Italy for an arranged marriage. And, you know, this is 1982. And this was the season opener.
1: Yeah.
2: I didn't know they had arranged marriages in Italy.
1: I guess they did.
4: Probably Sicily.
1: And then there's another episode where they're somewhere and Jamie Farr is some kind of spy. It's just Jamie Farr. You know what we're talking about, right?
0: Klinger
1: from MASH. I guess you could be a spy.
4: Is it High Tides?
1: Klinger. Klinger from MASH. I guess you could be a spy.
4: Is it High Tide tonight, by the way?
1: It's a beautiful night, though, isn't it?
4: Nice, man. Look at the moon.

0: to me. She was in. She was in two episodes.
1: Oh, what well, we're doing? Okay, not no, another one.
0: Not no Paul. She was in one with William Christopher. You could say, well, in addition to that one, she was in an episode with William Christopher.
1: I only found out the second episode.
0: Because you're absolutely right. William Christopher, who was...
2: The priest on MASH.
0: Speaking of MASH, that's right. And he was on
2: Jocularity.
0: He was in a lot of sitcoms back then, that guy.
1: Yeah.
0: William Christopher. And yes, he was in an episode of The Love Boat with his wife, Tony Tennille.
3: Ooh.
0: Yes. Wow. Which is another musician that appeared on The Love Boat. And Brooklyn Mike right now is actually going to perform a song that the Captain and Tennille made famous, but he's going to do it in a style that another band performed it as.
4: So this song was written in 1972 by a Texas singer-songwriter, Willis Allen Ramsey. Wrote that in 72, recorded it, and then handed it off to America, the band America. And they recorded it, and then 76, Captain and Tennille got their hands on it, and after they did it, this was deemed to be one of the worst songs of all time. So I'd love to do that for you right now.
0: Right.
4: But this is more along the lines of America's version off their Hat Trick album, 1973.

0: awesome.
1: Very nice, Mike.
2: Thank you, boys and girls.
0: So, yes. That's
1: really good.
0: Very nice. Tony Tennille on The Love Boat in season, let me see here. So season two was the episode she was in with Robert Reed. Suzanne and Frank, who witnessed what happened to someone she cares about. Sue follows Frank. So this apparently this guy was the witness to a crime in a bar before the boat took off. And she knew that he was there, and she started hitting on him.

0: to try to get some information out of him about the death of her brother.
1: Wow.
0: Yeah. So a very dramatic,
1: deep
0: episode. I don't think that was like a drama one, straight up. There's no comedy involved there. And John, as far as the William Christopher one, I don't know if you watched that one, but
1: no, I didn't.
0: It's ridiculous. It's very disappointing, that episode.
1: What happened?
0: They fight. You know, I'm used to seeing William Christopher as a man of the cloth.
2: Yes.
0: And he plays this snarky, smartass, angry at his wife. And William Christopher looks like he could be Tony Tail's father. And it's just not happening for me. And very good. Thank you, Brooklyn Mike.
3: Oh, my pleasure. Thank you.
0: All right, let's move on. We've only gone halfway through, and we only got a half an hour left here. All right.
3: We've
0: so
3: only just begun.
0: The next person who is on, this dude, John, was on 3 episodes. I don't know what you found, but I found 3.
1: Are we talking about?
0: The dude who don't like spiders and snakes.
1: Oh, yes, Jim he Stafford. Was on 3. Yeah.
0: He also had a hit with My Girl Bill.
1: Yes, a novel.
0: But he made the charts.
1: Yep.
4: Bill walked me to my door last night.
0: This is the double entendre song. So for this entire song, he gives you the impression that he's singing to another guy.
1: Yeah.
3: Right.
4: That I have a
3: Jim
4: right
3: Stafford?
4: To know.
0: Yes.
3: I gotcha.
0: Yeah. Yep. However, in the last verse, a twist occurs in this song. The narrator speaks of a woman who has been the men's mutual love interest, but who now has summarily rejected Bill. And he is explaining the situation. She's my girl, Bill.
3: Comma, Bill.
0: Yeah.
3: That's where the comma comes into play.
0: Yep.
3: Yep.

0: William's hands were shaking as he took his glass of wine.
1: Yeah, I wish we had time to hear this. It's a great tune.
0: We both felt the same. And when his eyes met mine, I said, who we love, why we love, it's hard.
2: I thought during the Brooklyn Mike song, so you were going to play some little muskrats chirping. And face
1: this. I don't have that sound effect. Right, you want to do it for us, Tony?
2: I do not.
3: Come on. God, please.
1: All right, so Jim Stafford, the one episode that I'm really familiar with is the one that Sandy Duncan was his love interest.
4: Right.
1: Yeah. Sandy Duncan.
4: Mm. Yes. And then the other storyline, Julie has to cope with competition from a cruise director trainee, Joanne Harris, who was one of Clint Eastwood's many, many mistresses, by the way.
1: Yeah, that was that story was in the same episode, right?
4: Yeah.
1: That was a separate story.
4: But right.
1: In a good episode. That's a good episode.
4: Yeah.
1: And that's
4: Joanne Harris is cute.
1: Yeah. And that's season one. Yeah, she really was.
4: Yeah.
1: Yeah.
4: Clint, part of the harem.
1: Mm-hmm. I'm sure the wall has been hit. Anyway, season five, she did an episode called The Joy of Celibacy.
4: Oh, yeah. That's where he pretends he's taking a joy of celibacy to seduce a man-hating woman.
1: Yeah. You know. Jim Stafford. Hey, three episodes. Thank God. Father, Dear Father. Bachelor Ken borrows his friend Tom's daughter, Libby, to impress potential date, Sarah. Okay. And then, My Girl Bill, Jim Stafford. That song actually reached number 12 on the Hot 100.
4: Right.
1: And John Hopwood's right. That song was actually intended to be a parody.
4: Yeah, novelty, but it's a
1: novelty.
4: Big hit.
1: Yes, not a parody, a novelty.
4: Yeah. They call them novelty songs.
1: This next one, probably one of my favorite bands that actually were on the show, and they had this huge hit in the charts at the time, maybe a year before.
2: Got it.
1: What's the name of the song?
2: You Don't Have to Be a Star, Baby, to Be in My Show.
1: Very good.
2: Marilyn McCoo.
1: Without the baby, but we'll give
4: and?
1: It to you. And who? Marilyn McCoo and her husband?
5: Got it.
1: Yes.
5: Yeah. Billy Davis.
1: That's right. Marilyn McCoo and Billy Davis Jr., who are, folks, married still to this day.
5: Wow. Beautiful couple.
1: They got married in 1969.
5: I love
1: He's
5: that.
1: 88. She's 83.
5: Gorgeous.
2: Now, one of them were in a band before.
1: They were both
5: fifth
1: in the
5: dimension.
1: They were both in the fifth dimension.
5: They were two of the five dimensions.
2: Marry Me, Bill.
1: Yep.
4: Hair.
5: Aquarius.
1: So the episode they were in, their son was Todd Bridges.
4: That's right.
2: Oh, no kidding.
1: Because these two did everybody together. They did everything together, which I love about that. They are a beautiful couple.
5: Yeah.
1: And they've been together since 1960. I was 57 years. I was 2 years old when these people got married. They're in an episode, season two, called Mike and Ike. Episode October of 1978. Isaac's friend Mike and Lenora are successful and rich, but workaholic Mike neglects his son, played by Todd Bridges. And ironically, or not ironically, but strangely enough, Billy Davis's character on that show is this. He does the same thing for a living that Daniel's son did in Cobra Kai.
2: Oh, no
1: he
2: kidding.
1: Owns a bunch of car dealerships, and that's why he's wealthy. You Don't Have to Be a Star. Huge song right here.
4: Number one.
1: Yeah, number one. On both the Hot 100 and the Soul Singles chart in 1977. Now, I got to tell you, Marilyn McCoo's acting is pretty decent. She'll use a little work, but she's good. Billy Davis Jr. just did it because he had to be there. You know what I mean? There was just very stiff. I'll do what I need to do to be on this show, but you can tell the man's not an actor. But he's got one of the greatest voices ever. From the 70s, this guy, Billy Davis.
5: That's where you say, don't quit your night job.
1: Right.
2: So was Todd Bridges known at the time?
1: This is him. What were you saying?
5: I think he was.
2: I said, was Todd Bridges known at the time for his series? Or was it after?
1: He was known for being on Fish.
2: Oh, no
1: When
2: kidding.
1: He was on episode.
2: I remember that show.
1: On the Love Boat episode. On the same fine network, ABC. But yeah, he was just a young kid. This was right before, maybe a year or two before, Different Strokes with the other dude there.
2: You're talking about
1: Willis. Gary Coleman. Yes. And yeah, Todd Bridges played Willis on on Different Strokes. All right. Very good. Good stuff there. Good episode. That's from season two. Go check that out. The segment of that episode is called Mike and Ike, just like the candy. Mm. All right. The next one. Now, this next one, what I decided to do with this one is actually bring in the two performances that this dude had while he was actually on the Love Boat.
6: Ooh.
1: He was part of a singing duo, which their song went to number one, but he is a solo artist. I don't think anything charted, John, right?
4: If we're talking about who I think you did,
1: well, we're number 12.
4: He was actually
1: number
4: on 12. Four episodes.
1: Okay, we're on number 12. Yeah, exactly. Four episodes.
4: No, he never did. He was a producer who met a 17-year-old singer of great, great talent.
1: Yeah.
4: And they became a novelty act. Yeah. But they hit the pop charts very big in the 60s. They were even on the Beverly Hillbillies.
1: And who would that be?
4: Please.
1: You guys want to take a guess? Big pop duo. I Got You, Babe.
5: So I was going to say Sonny and Cher.
1: That's right.
5: That's what I was going to say.
2: All right.
1: Yeah. Not playing that tonight, but what I am going to play is, so an episode, my favorite episode by Sonny Bono, because John's right, he was on four times.
4: Yes.
1: Twice in season two. This second episode from season two is called, segment of his show is called The Sound of Silence, where he's playing a character which is a cross between Kiss and Alice Cooper.
5: Oh, boy.
1: So he's got the whole Alice Cooper thing, but his band is dressed up like Kiss, and they're performing on the Lido deck, and everybody's like freaked out by it, and
4: So Captain Steubing is kind of scratching his face.
1: But by the end of the performance, Captain Steubing was surprisingly happy with it because he saw how everybody was getting into it. So I'm gonna play a song by Sonny Bono's character Deacon Dark on the Love Boat, and this is a song called "Smash It."
7: To the
1: Acapulco. This is Artie Johnson as his manager introducing him on the stage.
4: That's right.
5: Oh, God.
7: Ladies and gentlemen, here he is. The demented, the dangerous, the disgusting Deacon Dark!
1: No, this is awful. Granted, everybody's in their mid-30s and up. They're all wearing, like, cocktail dresses and tuxedos. And this guy's dressed like Alice Cooper. And it's Sonny Bono.
5: Sounds like something that should have been on the Gong Show.
1: Yeah. And the drummer is a fat guy who's got makeup like a cat, just like Peter Criss.
4: Right.
6: Awesome.
1: And then he smashes his guitar into the front of the drum, but it's made of paper. But you see, everybody's singing along.
2: Did that sound?
1: All right, enough smash it.
4: No.
1: So he falls in love with a girl on the boat who's deaf.
4: Oh, yeah.
1: And he ends up singing. You know, he hates being Deacon Dark in the first place. He just wants to be his own musician. He says he's got talent. The whole David Cassidy story. But, he decides that he wants to write this song.
8: Brother,

0: Now, he's not wearing the Deacon Dark outfit while he does this, thankfully. The deaf girl, who's actually played by a deaf actress, is actually in this scene with him, and she has her hand on the top of the piano while he's performing and reading his lips.
1: It's probably the first time she was happy to be deaf.
0: Yeah. Oh, yeah, this is Sinatra to her.

0: Go.
1: Yeah. So Sonny Bono on several episodes of The Love Boat. He was also in Airplane too. Remember that?
2: Yes.
1: The guy with the bomb. A buh. Hmm. No, it's not a buh. It's a bomb. Remember that stupid movie? You know that. You know what? You know what that has to do with tonight's episode, John? The movie Airplane 2? At the beginning of the movie, when Robert Hayes' character escapes from the loony bin that, you know, at the beginning of the show, this guy's in a loony bin. And he escapes, and he jumps over a brick wall, and you see him walking around along the brick wall in the dark, trying to, like, not be seen. And all of a sudden, this huge spotlight comes down.
3: Yeah, it's like an escape from a prison.
1: Right,
3: know? Yeah,
1: exactly. A huge spotlight comes down as he keeps walking, and the spotlight goes over to Jack Jones singing The Love Boat.
2: Right.
1: With, like he's that's singing it awesome. On a nightclub. And then he just keeps, he looks at him puzzled, and then he just keeps walking. And that's the whole scene. It's 10 seconds, and he's actually singing the recorded opening theme. It's so cheesy. It's beautiful. I love the writers of that just for that scene. But anyway, yes. The next one. Big Singer. We got to move this along. So let's do this one quick. All right. Yes, this man was on The Love Boat.
3: Yeah.
4: I wonder, should I go or should I stay?
1: And who is this, Tony?
2: I know a couple of the other songs. Just,
1: so I Sing You to Sleep after the loving.
3: Oh, Engelting Cumberbump.
2: Yeah. Engelbert Humperdinck.
3: Engelting Cumberbump.
1: Engelbert Humperdinck. Dink. August 67, this song came out. And he was on two episodes of The Love Boat.
3: I was in the mood for a waltz, too.
1: Yeah.
3: John, would you like to waltz?
5: No.
2: Sounds a little like Perry Como, too. I could hear him. No. He probably already did.
1: All right. Engelbert Humperdinck on two episodes. The next one. This lady was on the most episodes of The Love Boat as a recurring character named April.
6: I'm sure you'll agree that the stage is the best place for the talents of Miss April Lopez.
1: Name that artist. She actually performed this on one of the episodes.
2: Barbra Streisand? Exciting
1: and new. Nope. Come aboard. We're expecting you. She got one name, folks. And she's still hot to this day.
5: Yeah,
1: that's Charo right there.
2: I was thinking of that. I'm like, Gucci, that's stupid. Gucci. There's no way that's her.
1: She was in episode season 1, episode 4, season 2, episode 26, nice. Season 3, 17, season 4, 19, 5, 27, 6, 8, 9, 10, and then I believe she actually was in that last TV movie as well. She made the most appearances on The Love Boat.
5: Not true.
1: Not true. Who
5: Marion
1: did?
5: Marion Ross.
1: Okay, if you 14. Include if you include that movie, she had the most appearances. But
5: no,
1: Charo had 9 appearances, including the movie.
5: Marion Ross is 14.
1: Marion Ross is 14 episodes?
5: Yep, and Florence Henderson had 10.
1: No kidding. Wow, Florence Henderson. Yeah, she was on there a lot too, man. Yeah. I think this is the young lady, I'm talking like performer, musician, who was on there the most times, John. But yes, those actresses and actors, Marion Ross and so forth, they were on.
5: Florence Henderson was a singer and had a top 25 chart.
1: Right.
5: But Marion, just an actress.
1: Right. And I think she was more famous anyway for being an actress, Florence Henderson.
5: Tom Bosley used to show up a lot, too.
1: Yeah. Well, anyway.
3: Coochie, coochie.
1: Yeah. All right. So let's go on to the next one here because we're really pressed for time. And we'll take it as it comes, as they say.
3: Mm-hmm.
1: All right?
3: Mm-hmm.
1: Does that work for you guys?
2: Yep. Yes.
1: All right.
3: I like it.
1: All right. Here's the next band or performers who are on The Love Boats. I think you'll know these ladies once you hear them. That's Charo. All right, here's the next one.
2: Yeah. Can I say it?
1: Yep.
2: Pointer Sisters.
1: That's right. Pointer Sisters were Pointer on one Sisters. Episode of The Love Boat. Here's the next one. These guys went on as themselves on The Love Boat right here. And they performed this song right here.
2: We just lost the lead singer.
1: Yes, we did. The Village People right here.
3: Peter's favorite band.
1: Does Peter like Village People?
3: Oh, yeah. He had a lunchbox. No, I think he had a trash can with the Village People on it.
1: Ah.
3: I think his grandmother bought it for him.
2: Those lunchboxes, the BC Boys.
1: Yeah.
3: Couldn't figure out why these guys were wearing these uniforms, though.
1: Mm-hmm.
3: But he liked it.
1: Yeah, the Village People were on in November of 1980. The Village People, in the episode, they have a horse entered in the Acapulco steeplechase.
3: Of course. Makes sense.
1: Yeah, exactly.
2: Was he on the boat?
1: They're the perfect, you know, they cast it just perfectly. I guess it was on the, yeah, they were on the boat performing.
2: No, the horse.
3: The horse.
1: I don't know. I think they went to Acapulco. The Acapulco steeplechase. I don't think it was on the Acapulco lounge. I think it was actually in Acapulco. I think they pulled over for that, Tony.
3: Sounds like a very complex program.
1: All right.
3: This Love Boat.
1: This young lady, part of a big family of musicians, she was on the Love Boat.
3: Oh.
0: Got it.
1: Who is it?
0: Janet Jackson.
1: That's right.
2: Oh, no kidding.
3: She did Ventura Highway?
0: Yep.
1: Yeah, check
0: awesome.
1: This.
0: Awesome. Oh, there she.
3: Wow.
2: Back on the road again. Oh, I've heard this. This must have been more toward 86.

0: Janet, right here, Janet. Yes, this song right here, Someone to Call My Lover, of course, samples America's Ventura Highway. And she was in season 8, right, John? In a two-part episode. And her segment was a segment called Too Many Isaacs, if I'm not mistaken. No comment on that?
1: Oh, you couldn't hear him nodding?
2: Yeah, you have it right, Paul. It was a two-parter.
0: Yes.
2: She teased Isaac unmercifully.
0: And she's with Telly Savalas in that episode.
1: Oh, who loves you, baby?
0: Yeah. I don't think they're love interests. I think he's like a scientist.
3: Jennifer Aniston's uncle.
0: Oh, my God. Listen to this. Telly Savalas' character creates a robot duplicate of Isaac.
2: Oh, yeah.
0: And plans to use him for nefarious purposes with help from aspiring actress Delia Parks, who is played by Janet.
1: Well, the writers on this show are on LSD.
4: I was thinking the same
3: thing. What
1: the heck was going on
0: there? Right. I think they wanted it canceled, and they were like, let's write this.
4: Let's go way out.
1: Robots, aliens, horses on ships? I don't know.

0: Neff Janet.
1: Interesting.
0: Yeah. And I think she was only in, well, that episode that she was in was a two-parter, if I'm not mistaken, yes. Mr. Hopwood.
2: Yep.
0: Yeah.
3: She wasn't playing herself, was she?
0: No, she was not. No, she played a character named Adelia Parks.
2: The aspiring actor.
3: How the hell you remember that?
0: Right. I don't know.
2: Being used for nefarious purposes.
0: Yeah. All right. The next one. We're getting the last three biggies here.
2: Ooh.
0: Okay. These guys were on The Love Boat.
3: Temptations.
0: That's right. And they performed this.
3: Sky blue. My favorite song by
0: them. They were on The Love Boat in 1985.
2: As themselves.
0: As themselves. Vicky is thrilled to let everyone know that she got the famous band The Temptations to perform during the cruise.
4: See, John, these guys aren't old enough to know that we used to refer to them as the Temps.
0: Ooh, that's way hip, dude.
4: Yeah, we used to call them the Temps.
0: This song came out in July of 69.
4: Sorry.
0: And they performed this song on the Lido deck. It reached number one on the Hot 100 and the R&B.
4: This single got a lot of play on the jukebox in the pizzeria I was working in.
0: It's a great tune, man.
4: Oh, man.
2: They were a great band. One of the great.
0: Yeah.
4: Eddie Kendricks.
0: Just amazing.
4: Yes. Like Ramsey Lewis piano. So close.

0: This is an example of a song that we refer to in the music business as a great record, which means it's a great performance, a great songwriting, great engineering, great production, mm-hmm. great execution, just everything about it that makes a great record. It's the whole thing.
1: Now, I got to admit, I've never seen the episode with the Temptations, but that, knowing that they performed that song, I got to go, I got to see if they modernized it to a 1985 sound or if they kept that groove going on that episode. Mm. I'm hoping of the latter. Mm-hmm. But, you know, I've got nothing going on tonight. Maybe I'll watch The Love Boat with Jacinta because she loves that show, fellas. Nice. She loves it. She loves watching it with me. She loves when it's on constantly, 24/7 when she comes over. It does not drive her crazy at all. She does not. Hello to everybody in chat. I'm just looking at it for the first time tonight. I see Miriam in there and Jacinta and...
0: Robbio.
1: Robbio is in there. Good evening. And Pelopita Mike is in there.
2: Mm-hmm.
1: All the way from Bangladesh.
2: Bangladesh.
1: Wow. Good evening to Pelopita Mike in Bangladesh. Oh, man. And everybody else listening out there, thanks for tuning in. All right, let's do the second to the last one. Number 19. My goodness, John, what can you say about this dude?
3: And he played in Manchester, New Hampshire.
1: When? Back in the
3: day? About 75.
1: 75? I'm willing to bet he also played back in the days when Glenn Miller and Guy Lombardo played here as well in Bedford, which is now a shopping plaza, which actually used to be a big, wide-open outdoor audience thing with a half shell that was facing, the back of it was against 2nd Street as you were driving by it. And pretty much where the parking lot of the old Hannaford Plaza or whatever it is now, that used to be a part of the Bedford Grove that had an open area where Glenn Miller would play and Guy Lombardo. Louis Armstrong played there. And I'm sure Cab Calloway did as well, which is our next person right here. Check out Mr. Cab Calloway. He actually performed this song on his episode of The Love Boat. Now, this was a huge episode, John. Did you see the credits of this episode, the cast?
2: Yeah.
1: This was a Love Boat episode towards the end called Love Boat the Musical.
2: Yeah.
4: Oh, you're nobody. Tell somebody loves you.
1: Now, Carol Channing was on this episode. Nobody. Ethel Merman, who actually made a recurring...
3: She had 6 episodes.
1: She did, because she was Gopher's mom in this
3: show. That's right. Yeah. Oh. Roz.
1: Yeah. And Robert Cummings was his father on The Love Boat.
3: I don't remember that.
1: He was only in 1 episode. And then he had passed away. And then there was an episode where Ethel Merman came on. And they were, I mean, the death had already happened as far as their storyline goes, too. But they were remembering Dad and the last time he was on the cruise.
5: She was on Airplane, too. Ethel Merman.
1: Yep, she was.
3: And she
1: one of the soldiers who was delirious and thought he was Ethel Merman, and they can't.
3: That's
1: ran
3: right.
1: Over and it's actually Ethel
3: was
1: Merman.
3: Her.
1: In like restraints. That's Johnson. He thinks he's Ethel Merman.
3: Who figures in our left? So.
1: And they got like nurses holding her down, trying to give her a shot, and she starts breaking into song. Such a great. That's the same loony bin where Robert Hayes escapes out of.
5: Yeah.
1: And sees
5: that's
1: Jack.
5: Great. Yeah.
1: Jack Jones. Right. That's a good movie. I like the Airplane series.
5: Nervous?
0: This night just flew by, Paul.
1: It really did.
0: Can I give a really quick shout out?
1: Well, yeah, quick.
0: Thank you. One of my music colleagues, Liz Ferdina, from the great band Grassmere Junction, we were in touch just before the show, and I told her, you know, that I was co-hosting, one of the co-hosts here tonight, and she tuned in, and she's listening right now.
5: Nice.
1: Oh, well, tell her we all love her. And
0: Liz is fantastic.
1: That's awesome.
0: She's an unbelievable talent.
1: Good evening, Liz. Thanks for tuning in.
0: It's Liz with 2 Z's. I love it.
1: Oh, mm-hmm. Nice. Mm-hmm.
3: I was born in Grassmere.
0: Yeah.
3: Yeah.
0: Cool. I was born in Brooklyn.
1: And also, too, aside from Ethel Merman, Della Reese, Ann Miller, and Van Johnson were in this episode, The Love Boat Musical.
3: That's right.
1: It was a two-part series or episode in 1982, season 5.
0: So now I'm going to have to start watching this show, Paul.
1: Yeah,
0: you got me turned on to it, man.
1: It's streaming right now on Paramount Plus.
0: Paramount, please.
1: Every episode. Ugh. They don't skip them.
0: Paramount could go.
1: Well, listen,
0: I'll find it on YouTube.
2: You can't pick and choose.
1: No, you can't find it on YouTube.
0: I'll find it. Don't worry.
1: You might find a couple of bootlegs.
0: I know a guy.
1: You know a guy. Is he right in this room by any chance?
0: I don't know, maybe.
5: By season 8, episode 4.
1: Because I told a certain somebody in this room that I could not find Cannonball Run. Oh, and sure enough, that person in this room found it for me. All right. Let's talk about The Last Dude.
3: Yes. Ethel Merman had a hit song with The Last Dude.
1: Yeah. And The Last Dude is this guy right here. He was in a movie from 1939 that we all know and love. Oh. And he was also Shirley Partridge's dad on The Partridge Family.
3: That's right. Yeah.
1: And he made 2 episode appearances on The Love Boat, in which one of his love interests was Martha Ray.
0: Wow.
1: And the other love interest was Harriet Nelson, who we spoke about earlier. And the Harriet Nelson episode was funny because they got married on the Titanic. And they were celebrating their anniversary on the Love Boat. And
3: thought they were a jinx.
1: And it was bad. Everybody, like Julie broke her ankle when they walked by. Isaac broke his hand on a glass.
2: I remember that one.
1: Yeah. And then the other episode was kind of stupid, where Martha Ray was saying she was not his childhood sweetheart, but her sister. And I'm not going to give it away. Let's just say that this guy is not stupid because he has a brain.
6: What would you do with a brain if you had one?
7: Do? Why, if I had a brain, I could...
8: I could while away the hours, conferring with the flowers, consulting with the rain.
0: Ray
8: in my head, I'd be scratching while my thoughts were busy hatching if I only had a brain.
1: That's right.
0: Ray Bolger
1: was on The Love Boat twice.
0: Super.
3: And he had a number 17 on the charts, hit with Deary, a duet with Ethel Merman in 1950.
5: Hey,
1: what?
0: Hey.
5: Roger Bolger.
1: All right. We have to go, folks. We actually ran a little late.
0: A lot of fun, Paul. Thank you.
1: So let's wrap things up. Have a good night, folks.
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we got 2 hours of music. You just never know what I'm going to play. Do you know? I'm sending out the telepathies right now. What could it be? So we decided we rang the bell to 1986. We're going to look at August 30th of 1986. How about that? We're going to look at the U.S. charts, which includes American bands and European bands and UK bands, all these kind of different bands. So we got a lot of great music. We're also going to do the top 8 tracks from that week. So don't go anywhere. We're going to start it off with the richest rocker of all time. It is Paul McCartney. Yes, it is. He should be on my show. You know, maybe I can sing Blackbird with him or something like that. Probably not. I don't expect Paul's going to. You just never know. Maybe, fingers crossed, you know, if I can get, other people on, I can get Paul. Here is his song from 1986. It is called Press. You're tuned to the B-side.

from the American Church, August 30th, 1986. That's what we're looking at. That is from the former member of Daryl Hall and Donna Oates. That is Daryl Hall with his song Dreamtime. I think that climbed up the charts to number five. That was, I'm pretty sure he released that just before a solo album. I do remember that quite vividly. Not so much the video, although I'd like to see a lot of these videos back. My name is Steve Venn. Thank you for joining aboard. In a couple of minutes, we will start our countdown of the eight tracks of August 30th, 1986. That's the U.S. charts. And these songs are from that week. So what was it? Dreamtime, I think, was... I don't think Daryl wrote that by himself. I think he wrote that with someone else, if I remember. Yeah, I think so. There we go. It was written by John Beebe as well. Well, I don't even know why that kind of popped into my head. But then other things tend to pop into my head, too. So let's move on to the next song from the chart before we move on. It is from Run DMC and Aerosmith. The song is Walk This Way. So Walk This Way came out in 1985. Big song from Aerosmith. Aerosmith, a very big 70s band. Their 1985 release, Done With Mirrors, bombed horribly because no one cared about Aerosmith. They were too busy being drugged out and buzzed the entire time. Run DMC was looking for tracks for their new album, but were strapped for time. By chance, they came across this particular song, which really kind of throws people at that time. You're just kind of going through vinyls. Rick Rubin, who was their producer, had suggested the song. They had the boys from Aerosmith come over and just say, no, we don't really need you to do anything. Just play the song the way you did. We will take care of the drum beat. Just look pretty, as they say. And they came up with this huge hit. This is when, let's face it, Suburbia found out what rap was all about and what it could have been. Here is Run DMC, Aerosmith, Wow This Way, on the B-side.

hope all of you pulled out your Adidas, your sneaks, unlaced them, and did the Run DMC walk this way. Hi, video. Steve on the B-side, we are looking at August 30th, 1986, when the hair was high and the jeans were tight. It's kind of how I still look now. Let's get into our 8-track section. We're going to count down the first 4 tracks from 8 to 5 for that week. So you can look it up, U.S. charts. All songs are from that week, so whatever we play, if you want to look it up, it's right there. You cannot miss it. So number 8 is from the Timex Social Club. Remember Timex? That was the inexpensive watches that we all had that didn't last very long. But hey, they look cool back then. I just can't think of the colorful watches that we had back then. I can't remember the name of the brand, but I'm sure one of you out there will post it to me on social media. I'm sure you will, because we all had them. We all had a variety of colors. They were cheap too. So the song was called Rumors. This is a one-hit wonder. They had one album and disbanded. What a shock. This group was from the San Francisco area. And this song was inspired by all of the rumors that happened while they attended Berkeley High. Oh, no way. Is that possible? Way? Again, that's 1986. That's how we spoke back then. This was a top 10 hit in the U.S., I think it went number 1 in Canada. I'm sure that's says more than enough about the Canadians loving that post-disco era. That's how I describe this song. Very post-disco era. But at number 8 on our little countdown, here is Rumors with Timex Soul Group.

the band, the Doobie Brothers, in 1977 and just went to superstardom with that group. This was his second hit of 1986, the first one being a duet with Patti LaBelle, On My Own. You might remember that. Now, McDonald is known for writing his own songs and singing his own songs. He did not do with this one. This was actually written by Rod Temperton, who wrote most of the songs for Michael Jackson. Right there, that's going to tell you it's a hit. This song was written for the Billy Crystal movie called Running Scared. If you have not seen that movie, go see it. It's a lot of fun. It's a cop flick, but it's a lot of fun. You see, you see a lot of films like it now. But that was with Gregory Hines as well. So very funny and entertaining movie. But here is the main track from that film. It's called Sweet Freedom, Michael McDonald. Plus, if you watch, they're wearing some shorts.

Ontario, number 7 on our countdown. My name is Steve Benz. You're listening to B-Side. We're heard around the world in every time zone. So proud. So proud. So if you have any thoughts, make sure you reach out to your radio station that's playing this and maybe say, I want more.

Or Steve B. I want more B-side. There you go. Let's move on to our next one. For number six, this is from an actress that is best remembered as Liz Curtis on the soap opera Days of Our Lives. Oh, we all watched Days of Our Lives in the 80s, did we not? We did. I raised my hand. I was guilty of that with Patch and whomever that was on. Actually, I met the actor Patch at one point. Very cool guy. So this song is from Gloria Loring and singer Carl Anderson. All right, so let's go back to Days of Our Lives. Now, Gloria Loring had sang on the show pretty often, but her singing partner was always singer Al Jarreau. Very cool, and quite a few hits himself. But he was busy when they came to this. And by chance, Gloria Loring went to go see Jesus Christ Superstar, and Carl Anderson was Judas. So she got to see him perform. Great, great actor and singer. I think he was nominated for a Tony that year. Not that it matters. They put it together and off they went. Here's a little bit of information that you probably did not know. Gloria was married to actor Alan Thicke until like the mid-80s or so. And together they wrote the theme songs for the TV shows Different Strokes and The Facts of Life. What? And if you listen to Facts of Life, that's her singing. I bet you did not know that. And I'm sure you're going to go home and reconsider everything that goes on and going, wow, someone actually wrote those songs. They did. Here we are at number six, Friends and Lovers, Gloria Loring and Carl Anderson.

very sweet song. But now I have the theme of Facts of Life in my head, and I cannot get it out. There's something wrong with that. Steve here on B-Side. We keep rolling on. For August 30th, 1986, we're looking at the U.S. charts. We are at number 5 in our countdown. Next hour, we'll do up to number 1. So you don't want to go anywhere. So here is a song from Lionel Richie, Dancing on the Ceiling. I know you're thinking, everybody knows that song. Very true. Everybody sings along to that. Very true. Every wedding, someone's doing something about that. Now, if you remember in that video, he's literally dancing on the ceiling. That's what the song is all about, being that excited about life. Most people think that's the first time that's ever happened in a video. Oh, no, no, no, no. The first time that came out was in this movie from 1951 called Royal Wedding. It was Fred Astaire. Of course it was Fred Astaire, one of the greatest dancers of all time. So Lionel, being as big as he was at the time, spent $400,000 back then. Ooh, think of how much that would have been now. To make the best possible video. And that's what they did. That's what they wanted to do. Because they were Fred Astaire lovers. Right there. That's a good movie too. Royal Wedding, go watch that one. That is when movies were really good. Where you would actually pay attention to the characters and what they had to say versus what you get now. At number 5, here is Lionel Richie with Dancing on the Ceiling.

If that song didn't make you get up and dance around, I don't know what will. And he says, say what? So righteous, as Lionel used to say back then. My name is Steve Benge. You're listening to the B-Side. We've got the final four songs next hour. So let's keep focused. On August 30th, 1986, we've got more songs from that chart. This next one is from the final album from the group, Wham! This was written by George Michael. I'm not really sure what Andrew Ridgely was doing back then, but hopefully if you saw the little movie about them, the documentary, very interesting. I think Andrew came off really well on that. George, not so much. Now, this song was released, I think George was 22 when he wrote this, I think. And it was very risque for the times. And of course, the name got even a little more risque as he came out with his solo work. But as the song is called The Edge of Heaven, it's all about his lover taking him to the edge. There we go. Wham.

Canadian rockers Glass Tiger right there. Frontman Alan Frew is a fan of the show, so hello, Alan, out there. If you think you heard Bryan Adams, you did hear Bryan Adams on this. Also, the song was the 1986 Juno Award winner for Single of the Year. Also, I think it won, Top Canadian Single? Let me see. Let me figure out what magazine that was. I think it was Rock Express, I think was, that's what it's voted on. There you go. Some more information that may get you into a club somewhere. It's like, did you know? And that will get you into Steve on B-Side. Next hour, we've got the completion of our August 30th, 1986 countdown. The top four songs. But let's keep moving on. This next one is from singer Regina. The song is Baby Love. Aw, that's very sweet. It was written by Regina and Stephen Bray. Stephen Bray had written other songs for Madonna, who was very big at the time. This song was actually written for Madonna, but Madonna said, no thanks. Regina decided to sing it. She sounds very much like Madonna, or at least that's what they think. And I think that's why this went to number one at one point. Amazing. I believe this was her only song. So she is considered a one-hit wonder. I can't say for sure. But here's Regina from the countdown on August 30 on the U.S. charts. There we go. It's called Baby Love.

All right, I will admit, it did sound like Madonna. Madonna light, I guess. Steve here on B-Side. We got one more song left before the top of the hour. Now this one, we thought we'd play a little rock here, something from Van Halen. This is from the 5150 album. This is when Sammy Hagar took over. It's a song called Love Walks In. What makes this unique, and I need to talk about it, is that song. This song is not really about love. Maybe it's just a metaphor. The song is actually written about extraterrestrials. What? What are we talking about there, Sammy? Sammy has said he drew lyrics from some out-of-body experiences. He was talking to Guitar Magazine way back when. He said, I am a firm believer. I have seen, felt, and have been contacted 3 or 4 different times. Excuse me? He said he felt that he was being used in an experimental fashion. And they just wanted to download his brain information. What? Okay, Sammy. That explains the curly hair and the rocking that goes on. He said he woke up at 3 o'clock in the morning. Everything went to black. He was shaking. He almost passed out. He was sick to his stomach. Jotted it all down. And that's what got to this song some years later. Let's get to the top of the hour. It is Van Halen with Love Walks In on the B-side.

name is Steve Benz. It is B-Side. We're looking at August 30th, 1986. I said it earlier. It's when the hair was high and the tights for pants. Ooh, do not be thrown by the rumors. They're all true. There are no rumors. Tight pants. Did you guys have Stonewash? Did you have any of that? Hands raised very, very high. It was a short term, but we did have it. So let's move on. We still have the final four songs. We call it our 8 tracks segment coming out in a couple minutes. We've got other songs from this U.S. chart to play. So think about that. It takes you back in time, doesn't it? So let's go back to I think it's a forgotten song from Rod Stewart, Sir Rod. A song called Love Touch. Mm-hmm. I think it was considered one of the top or biggest hits of the 80s for him. And yet no one plays it. Now in this song, he sounds like Romeo. He's pleading with his girl. Oh my God, we had a hurting relationship. His love touch will make it better. He's apologetic. And he's got some swag going on. He didn't mean to be bad. That's what we always say, guys, don't we? I didn't mean to be bad. I'm just bad. Rod Stewart to start off our

0: What a great lyric. That was then, this is now. Our hair is no longer a mullet, is it? All you guys out there, the comb overs or comb fronts or whatever it is that you're doing, Steve on B-side. We're going to play one more song before we get to our final four songs. That was The Monkees.
1: What?
0: Yeah, it was The Monkees. It was a compilation album that they released in 1986. Clive Davis was picking songs. They didn't have a lot of great. You remember that back then? I'm going to comment on this. There's a lot of greatest hits albums out there, and you go, you had 15 hits? When was this? I'm sorry, Monkee fans, but this goes with this one. So they're picking out new songs. This song was actually written for a band called The Mosquitoes. Why would they call themselves The Mosquitoes? The songwriter was Vance Brescia. I think he was the lead singer for that or was involved. Clive Davis heard the song and thought, you know what? Maybe the Monkees can do that. Back then, in 86, the Monkees were only two guys. It was Peter Tork and Mickey Dolenz. I had the pleasure of talking to Mickey Dolenz a couple of times. Had him on one of my interview shows, so that was really good. Didn't have a chance to talk to Peter or Davey. Mike Nesmith did not tour with the band. They actually went out after this album, the three members, with Davey Jones, and they had great success. That was back when nostalgia was taking over. So there you go, the Monkees. That was, I think, their last hit, 1986. So we're going to move on to Eurythmics, Missionary Man. This was actually a poem that Annie Lennox had written. I love her. I just love her voice. And her band partner, Dave Stewart, wanted this song to be recorded for like arena rock. So he's thinking like U2 and Talking Heads. He wanted it big. Annie had said this was written about when she was getting into the Hare Krishna and reading all about that. And that's what she kind of wrote about in a failed relationship, as she says. Here is Eurythmics, and we'll come back with our final four for August 30th, 19.

That song rocked. It does. Anything with Eurythmics? Yes, please. Steve here on B-Side. We're at our 8-track segment. We're going to play the final four songs, week ending August 30th, 1986 on the U.S. charts. Now, if you remember back then, Top Gun was out. Tom Cruise everywhere. I thought Maverick was really good. But Top Gun, very cheesy, very 80s cheese that was going on in the love scenes as well. At number four is a song from Berlin, Take My Breath Away. Now, this song was not written by Berlin. So the founding members, that would be Terry Nunn and John Crawford, argued over this song. Do we record it? Do we not? Now, the label at the time, and let's face it, the labels have a lot of say on everything that is recorded. Like, they'll pretty much strong arm you. Yes, I just said that, labels. They'll say, hey, if you don't record this, we're not going to pick you up for your next album, etc. That's how the music business works. Not so much now, but certainly back then. Now, they knew that this song would be huge because it was tied to many of the love scenes of Kelly McGillis and Tom Cruise. Okay. Once they did release this song, it took, 4 to 6 weeks before radio paid attention to it. There were other songs on the soundtrack that just launched way ahead of it. Certainly the Kenny Loggins songs and many others. So it took a while, but once it did, you could not stop playing this. At number four, here is Berlin, Take My Breath Away, August 30th, 1986.

very different than most of the music Berlin had produced at the time. But their biggest hit, right there, it is. And they continue to record and continue to tour. All right, let's move on to number three on our count. Remember, it's 1986. August 30th, at number three, is a song from Madonna and her album True Blue. It's a song called Papa Don't Preach. It says a lot with that, if you remember the video and what the song is about. It's about teen pregnancy, right? So with recording and release of this, Madonna was catching flack from both sides. The anti-abortion groups praised the song while the abortion rights condemned it. So she could not land on either side. She had her own beliefs. Certainly, we all support that. The song was actually not written by Madonna. It was written by a San Francisco indie writer, Brian Elliott. I'm pretty sure he recorded it and put it out in the late 70s. Went nowhere, which you expect if a guy's going to be singing this. Madonna heard the original demo of it through her people, as I'm sure he was looking for a record deal so many years later. She liked it, talked to Brian, wanted to change a couple of lyrics so it fit her, and then off it went. You remember this song? This was huge. It went on to be eventually a number one song, but here is Papa Don't Preach from Madonna at number three on our countdown.

sure you're all guilty of singing Papa Don't Preach. I think everyone was back then. Although, I think it's, what can I say? I think it's human nature to preach is probably not the right word, but everyone seems to want to make sure that you hear their opinion regardless of what your opinion is. You ever notice how that works? They want to start a conversation just to tell you their opinion or if they're wrong, etc. I think that's just how it works. Just let them talk. Just let them talk. Just get up. And then just walk away. Steve here on B-Side. We've got two to go. At number two is from that weird sounding band Bananarama and their cover of the song Venus. If you're not aware, that was originally released in 1969 by a band called Shocking Blue. I'm surprised it was 1969. My original thought was that it was the late 70s, but no contraire. I was wrong. So the very fun song. Now, the big shift for the band was this album. I think, was it True Confessions? Was that the name of it, 1986? I'm sure someone out there will correct me if I'm wrong. So at the time, the three members of the group, then after this, I think became only two members. They were very tomboyish at the time. And then this album and this particular song, they got a little more glamorous, a little more 80s sexy that went on. Good or bad, that's where they kind of ended with all of this. But it was a huge, huge hit. Now, the name came from their very first album. They hadn't had it picked a name of the band yet. And I think, I could be really wrong, but I think the first album, they sang in Swahili and they needed something tropical. And they just spit out different names, put two songs or two words together, banana and something else, and that's how they became Bananarama. I just like saying Bananarama. But at

can't help but to sing along to that. Bananarama at number 2. You're looking at the U.S. chart, August 30th, 1986. Go check me out on socials if you want. You know, maybe I'm out there. Maybe I'm not really out there, but if you do, you do. We are at the number 1 song on the U.S. charts for August 30th, 1986. This is from a longtime singer-songwriter who had been in several bands. He was a teenager when he broke onto the scene. This is his first number 1 hit. He was considered an old man at 38 in 1986. We're talking about Steve Winwood and a song, Higher Love. 38, and him, Chaka Khan, Tina Turner were all back out there. And if you think in MTV and everything else going on, they're like, what are all these old people doing? This is a young person music chart at the time. So how about that? Now, here we are all these years later. And this song continues to get played over and over. So if you think when Winwood started as a teenager, he was a front person and songwriter for the Spencer Davis Group. He had 2 big hit singles in the 60s, Gimme Some Lovin' and I'm a Man. He went on to the unbelievable rock group of Traffic and Blind Faith. If you are a rock fan, those 2 bands, you have to know. That was him who fronted those bands. You know, those were not considered radio friendly, I guess, but it doesn't really matter. And then he came out with some solo work, which was what, 70 to 80? And I remember those songs, When You Get a Chance, While You See a Chance, excuse me. It was all over the place in Valerie. Those were in the early 80s. And then this album released, and this song went to number 1. The first time Steve Winwood went to number 1. Here is the song, Higher Love. Now, he did not write this. He did some of the music. Will Jennings did, who worked on Ark of a Diver and quite a few other songs at that time. Southern Methodist. So implied God and things of that sort. And love, which really makes it an interesting song. And certainly, if you've got earbuds, put some earbuds in. Here's Higher Love at number 1. Here is Steve Winwood with Higher Love.

that's it for August 30th, 1986 on B-Side. We've still got time for more music from the U.S. charts. These songs appear somewhere on the charts, so if you want to go find it, by all means. My name is Steve Benz. Thank you for tuning in. You just never know what we're going to play next or what the theme might be. So next up, we've got to play something from the loudest band I've ever heard. Three-piece band out of Texas, a band called ZZ Top. They had a lot of huge hits here. Remember their red car in the videos? You probably do. Go look at that. Everybody knew that one when they would show up. Loud. Boy, were they loud. This next song is called Velcro Fly. Now, I don't think I really need to say too much what it's about, but if you listen, no, there's no electronic sound for the Velcro. Remember Velcro? Right? You kind of zip, zip. Now it's everywhere. Now you can't even do it. Undo it. It's so hard as we get older. Yeah, we're all older, aren't we? We think we're young. We are young. We're just not...

That song is from Billy Ocean called Love Zone. I just thought it was kind of funny that Love Zone and Velcro Fly prior to that. Billy Ocean, this was not his biggest hit, but it did make it to the number one slot on R&B charts in the U.S. He had quite a few songs. Didn't he have a song in the movie Jewel of the Nile? I think that was in there too. So he, born in Trinidad, moved to London as a youngster, and he remained in the UK. Now, Billy has come out and said he is the most successful UK-based black singer in music history. I am not sure if that's true. Some in the UK would have to verify that, but I would think that would not be true. But Billy, if you say it's true, I believe you. I always do. I'm a believer, not a believer like Justin Bieber, but I'm a believer. So with that, he had said in one article that the song, this particular song, started with a bass line. And from the bass line, they came up with the word zone, or at least that's what Billy said in the bassist. It said, I don't have his name in front of me, said Love Zone. And that's how they wrote the song together. Like most songs, it starts somewhere. So we got time for a couple more songs. Next one, we got to play a little more rock. What's something from David Lee Roth, formerly of the band Van Halen. So this is 1986. Roth and Van Halen parted ways. They were throwing musical shots at one another via MTV and the press and everywhere else, which is pretty much a waste of time. Most people did not know that Roth wrote most, if not all, the lyrics to the Van Halen song. I would say most of it. I shouldn't say all of it. Van Halen, Eddie Van Halen, wrote the music. And they should have never split up. Roth went off on his own just as a side project. He was so different than Van Halen. I think they probably were too busy fighting very egocentric people. And I think that's where the problems lie. So we got to play some music from his solo album, Eat 'Em and Smile. I just love the idea of that. He had just released California Girls and Just a Gigolo, which were huge. They were just massive. Now, this song, Yankee Rose, was actually written about the Statue of Liberty. She was under reconstruction at the time, so it was him in a New York penthouse looking at it and talking about the Yankee Rose. Oh, I do like it. David Lee Roth on B-Side.

I hope everybody is saluting as David Lee Roth asks for. It is the B-side. My name is Steve Benz. We are at the end of 2 hours. Ooh, it does go fast, doesn't it? Week in and week out, you just never know what I'm going to play and what the theme might be. So we're heard around the world. So thank you so much for tuning in. It is. It's a pleasure to be here week in and week out, hearing any of your suggestions. So make sure that you reach out to your favorite stations that's playing the show and say thank you for playing this. We need more B-side. Maybe that's what you ought to be saying it. Or I want my Steve B. How about that? You got to try. You got to keep trying until the very end. All right, so we got one song left. We're going to play something else from the Top Gun soundtrack. This is from the Canadian rocker band Loverboy. It's called Heaven in Your Eyes. All right. So these two guys, Simpson and Bruckheimer, were the producers on the show. So they call up Mike Reno, who is the frontman for the band, and says, hey, we're looking for a song specifically for the jukebox scene. So you got to go watch the movie and what I'm talking about. So that's when Maverick and his buddies are serenading McGillis, Kelly McGillis in the movie. So with that, it was a Monday. They called them and said, oh, by the way, we need it by Thursday. Nothing like pressure. There's always pressure, and there's pressure to do this show. We head out of here with Loverboy, Heaven in Your Eyes. Thanks for tuning in to B-Side. We will see you next week.

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3: Ah, yes. Ah, yes. It's that time again. For Name That Theme with DJ Coop. Right here, right now on 95.3 WMNH. We are airing this bi-weekly broadcast live as long as it is July 22nd, 2026, the year of our Lord, from 6 to 8 p.m. If you're listening on Saturday, this is a replay. It's important to know this because all the songs in this show will have something that connects them together, and it's up to you to figure out what that theme is. It could be anything. The songs could all be in a foreign language other than English, in alphabetical order by artist, be all about space, could all have come out in the same year, or they could all be TV themes. I'll give you a hint, it's none of those, because those are other shows that I've done. 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If you know what the theme is, you call into our station. The phone number is 603-250-6007. Again, that is 603-250-6007. 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As long as I am physically able, I will answer the phone. If I am in the middle of a talkback, I cannot answer the phone. If I trip over and hurt myself, I cannot answer the phone. If you are right, I will give you a shout out over the air. If you're right about the theme, obviously not right about me tripping. And if you want, I will play a request of yours as long as it fits within the theme of our broadcast and is radio appropriate. In other words, no swears. Additionally, I can veto a song request because this is a benevolent dictatorship for these 2 hours here. Again, one more time, the number is 603-250-6007. 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This is DJ Coop here, and you're listening to Name That Theme. I will give clues periodically throughout the broadcast. I will not announce them directly, though. What's important to remember once we begin is that anything could be a clue. Talkback music I play, words I say during a talkback, anything that fits within the theme. So you have almost 2 hours here. As soon as someone gets it, though, I'll announce it. If no one gets it right, I'll reveal it at the end of the broadcast. The last couple times, we've been able to have people get it, and I'm hopeful the same will be tonight. I am hopeful that that will continue. I've picked out a difficult one, but not too difficult, I hope. If you are ready, then we will begin the game now and go to our first block. I hope you are ready to crack Name That Theme.

95.3 WMNH. This is DJ Coop here. Oh, just almost bungled the radio show station lettering. But what I didn't bungle is playing Poison's What I Like About You. If you are just tuning in, you are listening to Name That Theme with DJ Coop, which means it is your job to name what connects the songs that are playing in this broadcast, because there is a theme here. I know what it is. Do you know what it is? That's the question. That's Manchester's favorite music game show, as voted and determined by one person, me. But anyway, we had Poison, What I Like About You. Before that, Nothing Compares to You by Sinead O'Connor. And before that was The Man Who Sold the World by Nirvana off of the MTV Unplugged Live in New York album. The first track, or last track that I played, Poison. I was thinking while I was playing that, I was like, that song, they played that in 2007. That was around the same time I think Bret Michaels was on Rock of Love. And I just wonder if he just got off the set after, you know, trying to figure out which woman he was going to date, I guess, on VH1. And then he was like, well, it's time to sing this song. I don't know. Maybe it inspired the goofiness. I don't know. The views and statements made by the hosts do not necessarily reflect those of WMNH or Manchester Public Television Service. I think it's a good time for me to read that legal again. We are broadcasting live as long as it is 7/22/26, year of our Lord 2026, not 26 the year. If you're listening on a Saturday, this is a replay. That's important because this is Name That Theme. And you have to name the theme, which means if it's, you know, Saturday, I'm not here to answer the phone, but I am here right now at 603-250-6007. Can't answer right now because I'm doing a talkback, but you can call in at that number if you know what the theme is. Before we get back to the music and shutting me up so that you can figure out what the theme is, you got to know the weather. And tonight it's 56 degrees, partly cloudy. Tomorrow is 81 high, 55 low, mostly sunny. Friday, mostly sunny again, 84 high, 56 low. There's a theme here too, but that's not the theme of this broadcast. Saturday, 85 high, 58 low, mostly sunny. Oh, noticing, here's the see the theme of the weather. Partly cloudy or mostly sunny on Sunday as well. 83 high, 57 low. And Monday, 83 high, 61 low, partly cloudy. And as I said before, last time I was here 2 weeks ago, because this is a biweekly broadcast, I said, what is the difference between mostly sunny and partly cloudy? I don't know. I guess it's a glass half full, half empty situation. I don't know. I'm not a meteorologist. I'm just reading it off of Weather Underground. So, you know, it depends on how right they are about all this. But let's get back to music. I'm going to play a block of Van Halen tunes, and we'll go from there. I bet you're wondering, why are you playing Van Halen tunes, and how do those connect to Sinead O'Connor, Poison, and Nirvana? Again, that's your job, not mine. 603-250-6007. For now, you might as well jump back into the music.

better look out now, though Dave's got something for you. 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Stop me when I'm passing by. 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
1: Mr. Diamond Dave, everybody. 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This is DJ Coop. And that's some bad news. Well, good news, actually. Someone guessed it. Pretty quickly, too, which is a good thing. But that means I now reveal the theme for those that didn't know it, which is okay. So, yeah, it didn't take long this time, but that's okay. Sometimes it's quicker. Sometimes it takes most of the show. What did these two Van Halen songs and there's another one actually by NSP have in common also with Poison and Sinead O'Connor and Nirvana? Well, I don't know, it's your final chance. You can think about it. You can shout it out to the aether. But we're going to lock in that answer. What is it? They're all covers. They are all covers. This is an all-cover broadcast, originally played by someone, and then an artist covered it, and now it is by someone else. That is what we are doing here tonight on 95.3 WMNH here, Manchester. So, who got it right? Marty did, and he's called in before and got it right. Can't remember the exact broadcast it was, but he has. And this, and so he decided, he was like, I want you to play what was originally a Bob Dylan song, but was covered and honestly elevated by the great Jimi Hendrix. And that's the song.

You're listening to 95.3 WMNH. That was Mr. Tambourine Man by the Byrds. And before that, All on the Watchtower by the Jimi Hendrix Experience. They are both covers, and that is the theme of tonight's broadcast. The first song that I played there, All on the Watchtower, was a request by Marty, who got it right. And I have another question. You can call in if you have the answer. If you are not Marty, obviously, because he requested it, so he already knows. He can't call in. But if you know who the same artist actually recorded, was the original recording artist for both of those songs, if you happen to know who it is, you can call in. No Googling. Don't be like that. I see you. Don't do that. 603-250-6007. Do not right now. I cannot answer. I am working in the middle. I'm talking right now. I cannot do that. Do not make me do that. I see you. Don't make me do that. And while you're thinking about answering that question, I will play more music. The best part about getting, when people get the theme, then I can do like weird stuff. I can just like start going off into these like weird parts, because like it would be too obvious if I was doing it like this. You know, if I was just playing these songs at the beginning, like, people would be like, wait, what? Like, what are you doing here? They would get it too quickly. But thankfully, I can do that now. So anyway, I will do that with this song that I found out about yesterday, which made me laugh very hard, the fact that this band is covering this song. But what can you do? This is Yellow Card.

0: 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You're listening to 95.3 WMNH Manchester Public Radio, broadcasting live from the old bus stop. This is DJ Coop. Name that theme slash DJ Coop's music education. It goes by both names. It really is Name That Theme. But the theme has been named, and the theme is cover songs. And you just heard Mrs. Robinson by the Lemonheads. Before that was Everywhere by Yellow Card, originally by Michelle Branch. I think it came out like 2001. It was all over the radio for a good year or two. Mrs. Robinson, of course, originally by Simon and Garfunkel, was prominently featured. That song was prominently featured in a movie back in the 60s. If you know what the movie is, you can call in during the next music block, not right now, 603-250-6007, but not right now, because I am going to tell you something, and that thing is this. 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So, like I said before, the fun part about this is as soon as people guess the theme, we get to go off in weird directions. I have a very weird one. This guy has been doing these covers of like popular songs for quite a long time. He is a famous actor, well known from Star Trek. He's got quite a few good ones. This one is, I guess it really depends on how you define good. I don't know if I'd call this good, but it's interesting. I'll give it that. Here it is. This is William Shatner.
1: Hey, if you ever plan to motor west, travel my way.

Johnny Cash there with Hurt, originally by Nine Inch Nails. That was Sarah that called in for that request, because Sarah got right. The question I asked earlier about what Simon Garfunkel, Mrs. Robinson, originally what movie that was in, that was The Graduate, Dustin Hoffman. There's a majorly featured song in that movie. Before that, you heard Ryan Adams play Shake It Off. He actually did a whole cover album of 1989. It's very odd. It all kind of has that despondent quality throughout. It's very strange album. I remember hearing one of the songs came up at one point. I was like, what is this? I was just like listening to something. I don't know. And I was just like, what? It's weird stuff. Also weird in the weird category is Avril Lavigne's How You Remind Me. Originally meant Nickelback. Both songs aren't great. That one is pretty wild, making it slower and just more despondent and sad. On the opposite side, not as sad but just befuddling, is William Shatner's cover of Route 66 off of his album called The Blues. Yeah, he has a great cover of Rocket Man. You can look that up on YouTube if you're looking for something wild to spice up your night. But for right now, we got about an hour left of Name That Theme / DJ Coop's Music Education. And like I said, these were playing all cover songs tonight. Somebody called and got it right about in the first half hour, which is awesome. If you have a theme for a future show, you can email me, cooper1107@gmail.com. Put future theme in the subject header, and I'll take a look at it. If I end up using it, I'll use it for the show. I'll shout you out. Always need more good themes. Always looking for new ones. It is hard to come up with them by myself. I try my best. It is a difficult balance to make it not obscure enough that only one person can get it, but not too easy that everyone gets it in the first 5 seconds. And that is a line I must walk, but I would appreciate your support if you can give it. With this last hour here, we only have 2 hours here. Like, I'm here for like 6 hours or something, you know. But in our second hour, let's use that term. In our second hour here, we're gonna play. I think we're gonna play a Dandy Warhol song. Now, this song's interesting because it was actually a lyric originally from one of their songs from Welcome to the Monkey House. They sang in it when Michael Jackson dies. We're covering Blackbird. And literally a day after Michael Jackson passed, they recorded and uploaded Blackbird. And this is it. It's not a bad cover. It came up on their album Pinups this year, which is very mixed in terms of how good it is. But this song is one of the better ones. So let's take a listen. 95.3 WMNH.

Jeff Buckley, Hallelujah. That song is always interesting to hear because it just feels like one of those songs that's always been around. You're also probably even more familiar with the Rufus Wainwright cover of this song, but I prefer this version by Jeff Buckley. And playing any Jeff Buckley, there's just this sense of, like, I don't know, sadness, because the guy was up and coming. This is off his album Grace, big album, very, very good. If you have not listened to it, it's a great album. And passed away by the time he was 30, accidentally drowned in a river. And he was the son of Tim Buckley, who was like a psych folk rock kind of guy. He played a lot of weird stuff, but he was very popular on his own right. But his son was definitely like charging towards success, singer songwriter style, and then kind of just like snatched out. I think he had a there's a documentary that came out recently about him. There's been several documentaries about him, but I think there was another one that was recently released. Before that was Roll Over Beethoven by the Beatles, originally by Chuck Berry. And before that, you heard Blackbird, Danny Warhol's, originally by the Beatles. 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And this is named That Theme / Music Education, DJ Coop's Music Education. It goes by both names. It was named That Theme until somebody named it. And it kind of transforms into me just giving you music facts and playing music within the theme, which is covers tonight. And if you have an idea for a future theme, you can email me at cooper1107@gmail.com. Put in the subject header line, future theme, and give me that theme. And I may use it on a future show. And if I do, I'll give you a shout out if you include your name there. And yeah, if this show broadcasts live every other Wednesday from 6 to 8 p.m., just to make it a little confusing for you. It also broadcasts on Saturday as a replay that same week from 2 to 4 p.m. So if you're listening earlier and you're trying to call in and I wasn't answering, that was the reason why. It wasn't live, but that's okay. You may be wondering what's going on and what's coming up next, and that's a great question. I was trying to figure out myself. You know, it's always hard. This is about the time where we start having to make decisions on what we're doing, because I have a playlist of about 3 hours long and I have to like pick what I'm going to do. And there are many directions in which I can go, many alternate universes where I did not go. I really like the idea of playing some instrumental music that are covers. I think there's one band in particular that like deserves to be played on a cover block, on a cover hour to a cover show, not blocking it. Show, a cover themed show, and that's Vitamin String Quartet, because I feel like, you know, in addition to playing every single doctor's office in America, it's also just enjoyable to sometimes be like, when I remember when I used to work at a retail store and I would play it sometimes and people would just like look up and then look at me and like look back at the music box playing the it was like a Bluetooth speaker, and then they look at me again and then they look at the speaker and they look at me and they're like, is this like the Rolling Stones? And I'd be like, yeah, it is, but it's not. And so this is not the Rolling Stones. This is Paramore, actually, by the Vitamin String Quartet. Ain't It Fun?

That was George Benson there on White Rabbit, originally by Jefferson Airplane, covered by George Benson, who did a lot of jazz covers of famous songs. He had a whole album, I believe, of Beatles covers. And this album's actually pretty nuts. If you see CTI Records in around the 70s, and you're a record collector and you're like looking for like cheap heat, in other words, cheap, like, albums that don't cost a lot, but they're like killer. Like, this is one of them. If you are into jazz, the lineup here is nuts. There's George Benson on guitar, Herbie Hancock on electric piano, Ron Carter on bass, Billy Cobham on drums, Erto Morreya on percussion. Erto there, he played with the Grateful Dead. And the other guys, Hancock, Carter, Cobham, like, they're all big names in the jazz industry. So if you are looking for a decent album, this I don't think this goes for more than $10 typically in a record store. So if you ever see it, like, it's worth picking up. Just a great selection of tracks, but this one's pretty cool. And before that, you heard Ain't It Fun, Vitamin String Quartet. Normally played in doctor's offices, today played on 95.3 WMNH. This is DJ Coop. Named that theme. The theme has been named. It is cover songs in this broadcast, and also goes by another name, DJ Coop's Music Education. That is where we're at now. We have shifted over. We are learning about music and having fun doing it. And as we do, if you are tuning in, it is live as long as you are listening on 7/22/2026, about 7:33-ish. I think there's a little bit of a delay. Or you might be tuning in 2 to 4 on Saturday, then that is a replay, or it might have just be replaying. Sometimes they do that. So it could be a year or two from now, it could be 6 years from now. I might not even be here anymore and they could be playing my music. I don't know what they're going to do. I don't know. All I know is that I'm here now and I'm speaking and I am doing it live now and eventually it'll be in the future, which is just a weird thought to think. But we got about a little less than a half hour here. Got a lot of options, got a lot of choices, got a lot of ways we can go. One of the most interesting options here, I think, is this one. There's a lot of artists out there that have done cover albums. There's a couple of good ones. I'm going to play a couple of them now. One of them is Patti Smith. Very famous for the album Horses, punk rock / art rock star. But she also did a cover album called 12. And that album had a very big song on it, originally by the Rolling Stones. And that song is Gimme Shelter, which you are probably familiar with. And if not, you are probably not familiar with this version. 95.3 WMNH.

Sonic Youth superstar off the album If I Were a Carpenter. And that album is a selection of tracks that are all Carpenter tracks played by a bunch of different artists that are definitely not the Carpenters or even close. You listen to 95.3 WMNH. Before that, you heard David Bowie's See Emily Play. That's a cover off of, that's a Pink Floyd cover. Originally, Syd Barrett wrote it. It was Pink Floyd's first single. That is why it is so wild and weird and different from what you are typically associated with Pink Floyd, as long as you're listening to, you know, Dark Side of the Moon type stuff. Before that was Gimme Shelter, Patti Smith. That was off her cover album 12. Originally, of course, that song was by the Rolling Stones. And that's important because that's the last track I'm going to play. At least it's a hint towards the last track I'm going to play in a moment. But I just want to say thank you for listening to DJ Coop's Music Ed, or more formally known as Name That Theme, either way. Theme tonight was cover songs. I hope you enjoyed it. If you have an idea for a future theme, you can email me. I almost give you the phone number. Oh, man. Tired, I guess. Cooper1107@gmail.com. Put future theme in the subject header. I will take a look at it. Give me your name so I can shout you out on a future show if you so wish. If you do not, that is okay. Again, that's Cooper1107@gmail.com. You can email me whenever. May not answer. I may. But the point is, I need themes and I need help because I cannot do this by myself. I have a pretty good sense. I'm starting to figure out what makes a good one and what doesn't. But it is still very difficult, and it is always helpful to have extra help. So feel free, Cooper1107@gmail.com. Anyway, back to Rolling Stones. Well, I'm not going to play Rolling Stones, the band, but I am going to play a song called Papa Was a Rolling Stone, which is a Temptation song, but it originally was, I believe, by the Undisputed. The label Motown, what was the guy's name? Norman White, I think. That's probably wrong. It's close to that, though. He wrote a bunch of songs for famous artists for Motown. And that song, he gave it to the Undisputed. I think it's the Undisputed. It's someone like that. And they played it. It was like a year earlier than the Temptations did it. And it did not track. Nobody cared. And then he gave it to the Temptations and it became a major hit, which is crazy because the track is 12 minutes long. And I don't even know if I'll be able to play all of it, but I'll play most of it. So without further ado, let's listen to that. It is so cool. And it's pretty amazing. You just get lost in it. And you're like, dang, they've been playing just music. They haven't even started singing. It's already been 5 minutes. Oh, man. I just love this track. I love this album. Thank you for listening. Tune in next time. 2 weeks from now. WMNH 95.3. DJ Coop. 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
3: No, I'm fine. I'm fine. Just go ahead and start. No, I'm fine. Just go ahead. Start playing! Go! Yeah, that's good. This is one of my favorite songs. Thank you.

0: Hello, you're listening to 95.3 WMNH, and this is Burnt Out with me, Shelby. And you just heard Richard Cheese with his cover of Somebody Told Me by The Killers. I just found that recently, doing a little bit of a Richard Cheese deep dive, as one does. I grew up listening to some of his hits, and I just did not realize how big of like a library that he has, man. Like, he has like 12 albums or something crazy like that, and yes, most of them are just silly, goofy covers. But yeah, that was the vibe for starting off tonight. It's been a minute since your girl has been in the studio, so it's nice to be back with you guys. Lots to catch up on, lots of new music that just came out in the past couple weeks. A lot of Manchester happenings also happening, of course. I actually just went to that new shop over where Queen City Center is, where the Harpoon Brewery is and stuff like that. Wicked Joyful. So cool. So cool. They had a lot of nerdy stuff, a lot of nostalgic stuff. I bought a t-shirt that has a little Grim Reaper and a coffee cup on it, and it's really cute. Highly recommend checking it out sometime. Definitely look up the location, though, because I do know that their hours are weird, but that's a really cool spot. But yeah, anyway, I'm just gonna roll with it and play some stuff. We're going to start off, we'll actually continue the emo vibes, because, yeah, Richard Cheese was definitely feeling a type of way with that cover. I got a Modern Baseball one here for you called Tears for Over Beers.
1: Oh boy. We'll call it 15 or so. I found myself annoyed by a syndrome of sorts in my bones. That girl who's next to me.
2: Wait, next, like right next to me? Oh god.
1: She found herself bored to tears. She realized if she wanted conversation, she's out of luck for three more years.

All right, you just heard The Hollow Sound of the Morning Chimes by the artist Tops from 2015. I really love the late night drive kind of feeling that gives. Like, that song was almost 7 minutes, and it did not feel like that. Love, love, love it. Next, we are going to do the newest song that came out by Arctic Monkeys. It's not from a new album, though. It was just on this, charity compilation from the UK that, a bunch of artists wrote songs for. But I'm really digging it. It's called Opening Night.

All right, you just heard Backseat by Balu Brigada. Maybe that's how you say it. So we must chat before this next song because this has been such a long wait on the show for the next Strokes album, all right? Like, I have been talking up the Strokes for the past, like, year and a half, man. Like, they are one of my favorite bands, and their last album that came out, The New Abnormal, was basically one of the most important albums of my 20s, right? Like, one of the best albums that has come out in the past, like, you know, 10 years. Like, come on. So, so good. And the follow-up, you know, there was just a lot of hype. And here's the thing. The album was supposed to come out at the end of June, and then they pushed it back a month. But they didn't really say why. They're just like, oh, yeah, we need to tweak some things. Like, we're pushing it out, blah, blah, blah. And they're also doing a tour at the same time, like a big, big tour around the world to promote the album, which, you know, they usually don't do big tours. So everyone was like, okay, like, this album must be really good then. And maybe the reception to the two singles that came out just wasn't the vibe, so they're going to tweak some stuff. And the reception was bad because in their two singles that came out, Falling Out of Love and Going Shopping, it was just a lot of auto-tune. It was very, like, The Voids-esque, which is Julian Casablancas's, like, other project. Think, like, Instant Crush, Daft Punk, like, his collab with them, but amplified. And it's just not what you're looking for when you think of the Strokes and their, like, sound that they've had for the past, like, 20 years. Auto-tune is not usually your go-to description of what's going on with them musically. So them pushing back the album made, like, the diehard fans think that, oh, maybe they're going to remove some of those, like, heavy auto-tune vibes, and then it's just going to be, like, a classic, you know, indie rock Strokes album. Like, come on, let's go. So the album came out last Friday, and unfortunately, the auto-tune is still there. And we're all like, oh, okay, so why did you push out the album? What did you do to it? Because I'm having such a hard time, like, accepting it as the follow-up to The New Abnormal, man, because I've been waiting for it for so long. And, you know, the Strokes have such a solid formula that works 90% of the time. And I know, you know, bands are supposed to grow, they're supposed to try new things, blah, blah, blah, but it's like, you could have tweaked it a little bit. Maybe just had, you know, half of the songs on the album have heavy auto-tune. That would have been fine, you know? Or just had it, you know, turned down a little bit, man. Like, it's just, it's kind of, like, cringy, in my opinion. Like, it sounds like they're having, like, a midlife crisis, and they want us all to listen to it and be like, this is what you guys like, right? And it's like, no, this is not what we like, at least most of us. I'm seeing a lot of, like, divided opinions online about it. Like, a lot of people say they really like it, and then others like me who are like, what the heck, like, this was not worth the wait. What's going on? You guys might be washed. And that hurts me to say, because the Strokes are just always so solid, in my opinion. And it's hard because a lot of bands just, like, they burn too brightly, and then they burn out, you know, some Icarus stuff, you know. I'm trying hard, okay? Like, I will keep listening to the album, at least some of it, and try to, not say, like, try to like it, but at least try to
understand like where they're coming from, so I can at least appreciate it a little bit more and not just feel so like bitter about it. So in the spirit of trying to accept the new album, I am going to play one of the newer songs from that just came out. Not one of the singles because I'm over those, but I do like 70% of this song, and I think that's good enough to play for you guys. So this is Dine and Dash by The Strokes.

All right, you just heard Ready to Start by Arcade Fire from their 2010 album The Suburbs. So good. We're going to do another one from the 2010s. This one goes out to my little sister, Maisie. She already has an amazing taste in music. I cannot wait to talk shop with her when she's my age. Can you just imagine the music that's going to be out in like 20 years? Anyway, this is Car Radio by 21 Pilots.

I ponder of something great. My lungs will fill and then deflate. They fill with fire, exhale desire. I know it's dire, my time today. I have these thoughts, so often I ought to replace that slot with what I once bought. Cause somebody stole my car radio, and now I just sit in silence. Sometimes quiet is violent. I find it hard to hide it. My pride is no longer inside. It's on my sleeve, my skin will scream, reminding me of who I killed inside my dream. I hate this car that I'm driving. There's no hiding for me. I'm forced to deal with what I feel. There is no distraction to mask what is real. I could pull the steering wheel. I have these thoughts, so often I ought to replace that slot with what I once bought. Cause somebody

ponder of something terrifying, cause this time there's no sound to hide behind. To find over the course of our human existence, one thing consists of consistence, and it's that we're all battling fear. Oh dear, I don't know if we know why we're here. Oh my, too deep, please stop thinking

All right, welcome back, everybody. If you just tuned in, this is Burnt Out with me, Shelby, on 95.3 WMNH. Yeah, woo! Manchester's downtown radio station, Queen City, Manch Vegas, you know the vibes. That was Stars by the band Hum. And yeah, that's just how we're feeling tonight. I did make some coffee for tonight's show, even though I probably shouldn't have because I have to be up early. It has Italian sweet cream in it and honey. It's pretty good. I have been using white chocolate lately, which is very surprising if you know me, because for most of my life, I have been a white chocolate hater. I can't really tell you why. I just always did not like it that much, maybe because a lot of the time it's too sweet. But lately it's been growing on me. You know, it's nice to change sometimes, change your palate. And, you know, this summer has just been flying by. I finished Buffy, which took up a lot of my time. And I started watching Angel, which is the sister show to Buffy. And I am like halfway through the first season. I think there's 5 seasons of Angel. Not a lot. So I know I can definitely get through it. But I am having a hard time, man. Like, it's a completely different shift from the formula of Buffy. Is just a very different show. It's like, oh, we're in LA and it's all dark and grimy, but there's still demons, but there's crime, but there's other monsters too. And don't forget, Angel is miserable and Buffy is his only love. And it's like, right. So what else are we doing here? Because the only episodes that I'm really invested in is when other characters from Buffy show up and it's like, you know, a collab or whatever. And I don't know. But everyone keeps saying that Angel is like better, like arguably better than Buffy. And I'm like, I don't know, guys. Like, I'm just not seeing it. But I do want to give it a chance as long as I can, because I want to be able to experience the whole Buffyverse and its whole, because I'm very invested. But also, Angel is just not as interesting as a character to me as Buffy. You know, like, maybe it's because he's a dude. Maybe it's because I'm not that attracted to him. yeah, when I say that, like, I don't understand why everyone thought Angel was so hot. Like, I truly mean that. I'm like, I don't see it, guys. Like, he's so boring looking. Like, come on, bro. Like, if Spike had been given his own show, okay, I would have been first in line to watch that, okay? Like, please. Like, he has such, like, in my opinion, he has a way more interesting character arc than Angel does. But, of course, Spike had to stay on Buffy to be eventually Buffy's next big love interest and blah blah blah. It's a whole thing. But yeah, anyway, that's what I've been up to. And then also Love Island finished, which, oh my god, don't get me started on that. I'm not gonna go into my opinions on that. But yeah, so now I'm just trying to fill like that reality TV void now that Love Island is over. I did watch a season of Married at First Sight. If you judge me for that, whatever, because it was pretty entertaining. And no, I don't think I would get married at first sight, because literally 90% of the couples in the experiment get divorced. So I just don't think that the success rate makes sense. Like, you're doing it, you're with this person for 8 weeks and you just meet them at the altar. But they try to sell it as, oh, like, all these
you know, experts match you with somebody who's going to be your perfect partner. And it's like, well, yes, but liking somebody isn't as simple as like having all the right qualities on paper. And sometimes you can have the right person and not, and have everything in common and still not have that spark. So it's like, I just don't think that experiment is ever going to be successful enough for it to be worth it, besides like being on TV and getting that, you know, that fame and getting that check. Like, I actually don't know how much money they get from the show, but you cannot pay me. You cannot. Also, 8 weeks with somebody, like, you actually have to live with them too. Like, they get an apartment together. It's like a whole thing. And if like you really don't like them, bro, like, yikes. I don't know. Anyway, we're gonna do this song that I found in the caverns of my music library. It is called Dark, Dark Energy by Slow Mass.

All right. So, big exciting news on the show tonight for the Killer Song of the Week segment. Brandon Flowers announced his next solo album, Thrasher, which comes out at the end of August, I think. Don't quote me on that, but it's coming out soon. And he has come out with two singles in the past couple weeks, which is so, so exciting. Oh my gosh, you guys know I'm just like the biggest fan, so I was just like so happy. And he also just played at the Newport Music Festival this past weekend, I think, and saw a bunch of clips from that, and he did really good. He collabed with Lucy Dacus, and that was really cute to see because he's sang with her before. They did a cover of Read My Mind by The Killers before. And then this time they did Time in a Bottle by Jim Croce, which was all right. I felt like they could have like harmonized a little better, but whatever, my opinion does not matter. I was not there. But yeah, anyway, so I'm going to play one of his new singles. Yay! It's mostly probably just playing on country stations because we do know that this new album is pretty much straight country boy, which is going to be an interesting experience for Killers fans all over to just like digest that, because we're just so used to, you know, the regular like rock stuff from the Killers. So seeing Brandon's just like country, full country vibe come out is going to be very interesting. But, you know, I'm already like feeling good about it. And, you know, worst case scenario, maybe it's just not for me, but I can still appreciate, hey, it's him coming out with new music. And I do have tickets to go see him at Roadrunner in September. Like, hello, he's playing at Roadrunner. Like, honestly, best case scenario, besides him maybe playing at the Sinclair, just like, not a huge venue. It's Roadrunner is intimate enough. Like, you know, I can be up front and just like, oh God, I'm so, so excited. But anyway, so here's Plans by Brandon Flowers from his new album, Thrasher.

they put out Riptides. I don't know, just something about this one, the energy in it is just so good. I haven't checked out the rest of the album yet besides those two singles, but I definitely plan on it. I'll let you know what I think. And man, I gotta see them before they get too old. They're looking pretty gray. I had the opportunity to see them, I want to say back in like 2016 or 2017. So, you know, like 10 years ago, and they were playing at the SNU Arena right up the street. And my mom was literally going to like buy us tickets. She was like, "You want to go?" And I was just like, I don't know. Like, I don't think I know enough by them. And now I wish I could like go back in time and like slap myself and be like, girl, go see it immediately. Like, you'll learn more. You'll listen to more. Because back then I only knew, you know, transatlanticism. What other one? Whatever, the other ones everybody knows, okay? Like, those are the ones I knew, and the one by the Postal Service. So, you know, somebody get me a ticket to see them now, and I mean, I'll buy one too, but you know, as long as that's not over like $100. Anyway, I'm gonna play a new one by Chelsea Wolfe that's called Cold.

All right, you just heard some Ben Folds 5 with Narcolepsy. That song is constantly stuck in my head lately. And amazing, fantastic news on the Ben Folds 5 front, which I did not think I would be sharing with you all anytime soon, but they are reuniting for the 30th anniversary of their debut album, which is so exciting because for real thought I might never get the chance to see them all together. So just truly a blessing. Thank you, Ben Folds, for being cool. Thank you, everybody else, for being cool with each other and deciding to do it again. Man, they're just all so good. I just can't wait. They have not released the tour dates yet. Hopefully those come out soon. And yeah, I don't know. A lot of good stuff happening this year in music. Interpol, their new album is coming out soon. Or did it actually come out? Y'all, I don't know. My coffee is not working. Yeah. After playing that song about not being tired, but also being tired. Yes. That is also me. So yeah, I'm going to play this new one by Interpol. It's called This Mirror Weighs a Ton.

0: All right, you just heard Warning Sign by Coldplay, which also was in a season 7 episode of Buffy the Vampire Slayer, which is crazy. Like, what was it doing there? Buffy, honestly, sometimes had some really good music, but other times really bad music, as most teen shows tend to have. But yeah, this has been the show. This is Burnt Out with me, Shelby. Thank you so much for hanging out. I hope you enjoyed what you heard, found some new gems, some classics. I am here every Wednesday, 6 to 8 p.m. on 95.3. You can catch the replays on Saturday afternoons. A lot of good stuff happening. Retro Spectrum Radio is fun. That's up next. Other stuff going on. Yeah, go check out Wicked Joyful, by the way. That store in Queen City Center right down the street. A lot of cool stuff. And hopefully when I catch you guys next time, I'll have some new updates on the new Interpol album. Gonna listen to more of that Death Cab album. Maybe another Brandon Flowers single, which would be amazing. But yeah, thanks so much for hanging out. Oh my God, sorry. Guys, I'm just so tired and done. But thank you for hanging out. I hope you have a good night.
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0: gonna be a hot one. Not too bad right now. We are sitting at 71 degrees, but it's gonna go. We're gonna hit the 90s today, guys. High of 92. So there you go, the beginning of a heat wave, possibly.
1: That's gross.
0: You know, right? I know, I can see you wear your flannel shirt today.
2: That's
0: good.
2: Good
0: day, good day for flannel.
1: Hey, I'm comfortable.
0: That's all right. I like only one button too up top, right? Like,
1: yeah.
0: Now does that mean something?
1: No, just kind of that.
0: That's how you wear it.
1: Yeah.
0: That's how you don't care.
1: Not at all. I think it looks cool.
2: He's a gangster.
0: He looks cool with just one button. He does. I mean, I'm not denying that he doesn't look cool.
2: But it looks like he's going apple picking or something.
0: He must have got three white t-shirts in the same package, because that's
1: four.
0: Another one. Oh, four.
1: Yeah.
0: I assume that's a different one.
1: Still a little dirty already, but...
0: All right. Well, you look good today, man.
1: No, thank you. You also look good, Peter.
0: Yeah, I brought out the Tender Town t-shirt this morning. It's hot.
2: It is hot.
0: It is. It's...
2: toasty in here.
0: I have so many t-shirts... So I figured I wore the, what did I wear yesterday? The Arts Build Community shirt.
2: Yeah.
1: That's an awesome shirt.
2: That's a good one.
0: And then I got the Tendertown shirt on. I have a ton of shirts.
1: Oh, I know.
0: Me too.
2: Morning show shirt.
0: I got some good city places. Like I have a Goldenrod shirt. I have a Creamland shirt.
2: Oh, okay.
1: Do you have a Leechmere shirt?
0: I do have a Leechmere shirt. Yeah.
2: Leech beer.
0: Yeah. It's a good one, too. It's a,
2: that's a classic.
0: It's an orange one. I used to work there. I did. I worked at Leechmere in the shoe area. that's a true story.
2: Man, I love that store.
0: I did, too. And my friend was working in the stereo section, is where I wanted to work. But no, they put me in shoes. So, like, I had to go get, like, you know, Nikes and, you know, because they did sneakers and sports stuff.
2: Hey,
0: back
2: you have
0: then.
2: This
0: like,
2: in yeah. a, you get this in an 8.5?
0: Oh, my God, that job wasn't for me. That was, like, my period of, like, you know, I was 21 years old, and I was already on the way to being Al Bundy, you know?
2: Yeah.
0: That's what I felt like when I was there. I'm like, oh.
2: Yeah, I get it.
1: You get the tie.
0: You have to lace the damn shoes, too. It's like, oh, can you lace it?
2: that does not sound like a fun
0: didn't
2: job.
0: Have that job for too long because I didn't have a great attitude.
2: Yeah.
0: I didn't have a great, I wasn't into it. And I felt so awesome because I worked at Leechmere for a few months because I was working, believe it or not, guys, two jobs at the time.
2: Oh.
0: Yeah.
1: Whoa. Real go-getter, huh?
0: Yeah. So, well, I had to pay for my Scirocco. yeah, hilarious. Leechmere. I don't think I even made it to like the Christmas party or anything like that. I didn't work there long enough, but I do remember, and I've told you guys this before, this is one of those people you just always remember. The manager of the Leechmere store at the time, his name was Bob Bandanza.
2: Yep.
0: And you know, what? You could see his big giant picture when you walked in Leechmere, like the manager, Bob Bandanza. And then, you know, John Manning and I both worked there at the same time, and he would walk the aisles and inspect the store, like the main aisles. And he's like, oh, yeah, looks good.
1: Okay, we're going
0: to... Like a real big shot. You know what I mean? And here I am in the shoe department, you know, hey. Hey.
1: Hello, yeah. Mr. Bandanza.
2: The shoe department at Leechmere, which was... Well, like, okay, but, like, that's not where you went for shoes, really.
0: Well, no, I think at that point, because they did have, like, a sporting goods, they had
2: shoes. Yeah, they did.
0: And they had, running suits and track suits, and they did have that stuff for a minute.
1: The days of the real department stores.
0: Yeah, right.
2: Yeah.
0: And I was in that sucky department.
1: Yeah, but now you'd probably like being in the shoe department.
0: Yeah, I think I actually, one of those, you know, I think I would, my attitude was so bad, I think they let me go.
2: They told you to take a hike.
0: Yeah.
1: We're not going to need you anymore.
0: And I was like, oh, okay, you weirdos. What are you talking about? Look at me. 21-year-old. Just trying to get by. Pay for my Scirocco.
1: I'm not going to be in shoes forever.
0: Yeah, it was just a little, you know, I don't know, just extra money.
2: Side gig.
0: But it sucked. Sometimes I had to work till 9 o'clock at night or not when that whenever the mall closed. I think it was 9:30 at that time.
2: 9:30 back in the day, yeah.
0: Yeah, and I was 21. I had places to go on a Friday night. Not Lechmere till 9:30.
1: Yeah, but back at that age, no one went out till 11 o'clock anyway.
0: I did. I went out, Matt. I pre-gamed before I went out. Those are the days.
2: Yeah.
0: Anyway. All right, we're doing a show here.
2: Oh.
0: Hey, keep an eye out on the, I'm going to get this on here. Matt, we're going to take your camera and we're going to move it over to the big street cam.
2: Is Will Lang going over there again today? Or is he
0: he wasn't sure. He goes, am I coming in?
2: Oh.
0: And I said, you come in on Thursday. Just come in. You're always, you're part of the show now, Glenn. And I do want to hear what's going on. Get an update.
2: Yeah.
1: And I want to see his outfit.
2: Yeah, I think he had some voice problems.
0: Yeah, he had some voice problems. I want to see how this affects his tour. He was worried about, I think he said it on his show, or maybe he didn't, but I think he's worried about his job over at Home Depot. So he's got the world on his shoulders, and we're going to have him here, folks.
1: We're going to help him through this.
2: Yeah.
0: No, he's
2: got his new pad. That's a big step.
0: Yeah, absolutely.
2: I mean, that's the important part.
1: I haven't seen him at the depot either, and I've been there a few times.
2: Yeah.
0: Yeah.
2: Maybe, who knows?
0: But I think he's got himself on this tour. I don't see any, it's not like he has to send money in. Like if it said, oh no, I have to send, I just have to send $1,000 deposit.
2: Mm.
1: Your headshots. Yeah. Be a model.
0: Yeah, better not do that.
2: Yeah.
0: that's where I draw the line.
2: Yes.
0: So we're looking out for him. And I feel like every week that goes by, Glenn becomes more of a Manchester legend. Like, he's on a different, I've known Glenn a long time. And I've seen his, stuff before I knew him.
2: Yeah.
0: And so, he's
2: been doing it a while, that's for sure.
0: He's almost wizard-like now.
2: Wizard.
1: Yeah, he's
0: a Manchester wizard.
2: He's a wizard?
0: Yeah.
2: Yeah, that's a good one.
1: He is. He's just on another level. Like,
2: you got to check to see if he likes that, though.
0: I think he does. I think he does. He likes being called a wizard, I think. Good morning. You're on the air.
3: Yeah, good morning. I hear you talking about Glenn and him and the D-Bot. He never talks about his kids anymore. The ones that are out in Africa and stuff. I wonder how they're doing.
0: Oh, they're doing fine. Who's this, sir?
3: Who's this, sir? Come on now.
0: Oh.
3: Is this the... The bus station I got?
0: Do you want a ticket out of here?
3: I want to talk to the guy in charge.
0: Yeah, that's me. That's me, buddy.
3: That's me. All right, you guys. Yeah, I haven't heard of, I hear, a lot about Glenn and this and that, but I haven't heard him mention his kids.
0: Okay, well, try to get an update. I'm sure they're,
2: He talked about them.
0: Yeah,
2: The first time he came back on,
0: they're adults. They're almost retired.
2: He said where they were. Matt interrogated him about it.
1: I didn't interrogate him. I was being a nice person, asking about his family.
0: Glenn's a good dad.
2: And then you dove deep.
1: I like to get deep.
0: Glenn's a good dad, though.
2: Yeah.
3: Yeah, well, yeah, he already talked about that. I always heard that he was going over there and donating money and the songs, and then all of a sudden I haven't heard anything. I guess I missed it.
0: Yeah, you missed it, because we talk about it all the time.
3: Yeah, that's what I get when I channel surf.
0: Right.
2: Yeah, see?
0: You gotta really listen, man. You gotta really listen.
3: Hey, guys, keep it cool, and open your windows, turn on your fan, and watch out for the heat. It's gonna be a hot one.
0: Okay, Ron, thank you.
2: I think that makes it worse, doesn't it?
0: All right.
2: You open your windows and turn your fan on when it's 95
0: out. Yeah, don't do shut the windows.
2: How about you just flip the AC switch?
1: That's what I was going to say.
2: You open the windows and turn on the fan, you're blowing hot air on you.
0: Hey, anybody ever seen this guy on Maple Street just standing there, standing still?
2: Wait a minute, no. There's a lot of them.
0: But this guy just stands there. I mean, it's almost like he's meditating. And he does it for like an hour. And he doesn't move.
2: Oh, yes.
0: I think it's I don't know.
2: He's actually just meditating?
0: Well, he takes his shirt off and he looks down, almost like he's in a trance.
2: Yeah.
1: Yeah, I can assume and guess what that is.
0: You're saying it's drugs.
1: Well,
0: maybe he's maybe he's just.
2: I don't know, man.
1: So you think he goes out to?
0: I was over by the credit union the other day, and I saw him in the parking lot over on Hayward Street, and he was doing the same thing.
2: Yeah. Hmm. Yeah, maybe.
1: He's probably just a yogi going around the city doing yoga. Matt.
0: That's what I want to believe. I want to believe it because he's not doing anything. He's not yelling. It's not. He's just standing there totally still. I got a chance to watch him for a little while, and he barely even sways. Like, he is right on. So he's in it. I don't know. Has anyone seen this guy?
2: I have, now that you said it. You know, and he,
1: I've seen pictures of him.
0: Pictures?
1: Where online.
0: Really?
2: Well, yeah.
1: Certain course, people.
2: Everybody does that.
1: Yeah.
2: You know? Yeah.
0: I don't do that. I'm like, wow, man. No,
2: yeah.
0: I'm going to go stand
2: Wise
0: next.
2: Guys.
0: We should all go stand next to him next time we see him. He's usually right over there by.
2: I don't know. He might give you a karate kick or something.
0: Yeah, maybe. I don't know. Who knows?
2: Yeah, you don't know. You don't know. It's kind of.
0: Okay, the other side of the street. Let's see.
2: I think he's pretty safe. He's probably just doing his own little thing, and he doesn't look dangerous to anybody.
0: No, I haven't. I've just seen him stand there.
2: Yeah. Was like the guy, did you ever see the guy on Pine and Cedar that he would just put a chair out on the corner there?
0: Oh, yeah.
2: Sit there for hours and hours and hours and have a suit on. And I don't care if it was like 4 degrees out with whipping winds, he'd be sitting there.
0: Right.
2: I actually inquired about, like his.
0: Wonder why he sits there.
2: I felt bad for him, because it was cold, and I'm like. Is this guy, need some help, like mentally, because, or I didn't know if he was homeless or if he was handing things out. Right. At first you think it's like some kind of church related thing.
1: Yeah, or charity.
2: Handing out, whatever, but, I haven't seen him in a while, though.
0: Yeah.
2: Yeah, yeah.
1: There was a guy like that on Elm Street when we were at the old studio, and
2: what's
0: going on here?
1: I felt so bad.
2: Yeah, well,
1: and I know, it's not like taking, but it's just so hard to see.
2: Yeah, sometimes.
1: And then, you've got someone screaming for help, you try to get them help, and then they don't want to take the help.
2: Yeah, but this guy Peter's talking about, it's not like that, I don't think. I think it's.
0: Yeah.
2: He's doing some kind of street yoga or something. I don't know. Kind of weird.
0: All right. I don't even know what's going on here.
2: Oh, you having some technical difficulties
0: over there? Well, the camera's all messed up. I don't know.
2: Yeah. Glenn broke the station again.
0: He's not even here yet. I'm not going to blame it on Glenn this morning.
1: Blame it on me. We haven't done that in a while.
0: Even you stirring your coffee.
1: I'm not stirring my coffee. No, but
0: I can hear the ice cubes moving around.
1: Sorry, I was wiping.
0: Can you hear that, Buzz?
2: He's always messing with that.
1: Do you have
2: any
1: paper towels over there?
0: Yeah, I do. Why?
1: Can I have one, please? Because I was trying to wipe the condensation.
2: Oh, are you very wet?
1: My pants are soaked. Looks like I peed myself.
0: All right, folks. We want a reminder here. Elm Street's going to be closing today right around 2 o'clock.
2: Yes.
0: And you got to, no cars on there. They got the big... the big race, right? What is it? The Elliott...
2: Elliott 5K?
0: Yeah. All right. 5K. Yikes.
2: Yeah. I'm going to have to train for that one.
0: The 5K. Yeah.
2: How many miles...
0: I just want to see Glenn.
2: How many miles is the 5K, Matt? Trivia. Well, I don't know the answer.
0: You don't
1: know.
2: It's 3 point something.
1: Yeah. Is it?
0: Oh, well, why would you ask him and then give him the answer?
2: He's the research guy.
0: Yeah, Matt.
2: How many miles?
1: Oh, I'll find out.
2: How many miles is a 5K? It's 3.
0: Look up diarrhea again for old times.
2: It's the high threes. Yeah, he's still got diarrhea on there.
0: Yeah.
1: How many miles?
0: He pulls up the browser, and that's what comes up. Were you stuck on that?
1: What? Oh, I forgot about it.
0: Oh.
1: Okay, so 1 kilometer is equal to 0.6.
0: It's 3.2 miles. Come on, guys. Can't you do that in your head?
2: 3.2.
0: Huh?
2: Yeah, I can do it in my head.
0: Yeah, I can. I just got the answer from Jan Bobolon. Thanks,
2: so 3.2 miles.
0: Oh, Buzz is listening to these.
2: Oh, wait, I didn't even do that.
0: Buzz is listening to the show.
2: Wow, while we that, was the weird. Show. That was weird. All I did was put my phone down and it must have popped up.
1: Can you imagine, though, like, runners? I mean, that takes some serious cojones.
2: Like 5K?
1: Running 5K in 90-degree humidity.
2: It's going to be tough today.
1: Yeah, I mean, the conditions, and these people are going to go for it.
2: Oh, yeah, they don't. Yeah.
1: They don't
2: play. The hardcore ones, maybe some of the ones that aren't so hardcore will take it on, you know.
1: Yeah, but
2: I don't know if there's, the humidity is what kills it. You know, with the air and the thickness
1: of
2: the air.
1: You're right, Buzz. It's not the heat.
2: It's the humidity. In that case, it definitely is, you know, because it's tougher to breathe, right?
1: Right. And these, I mean, it may not seem like a lot, 3.2 miles, but.
2: Oh, yeah. It's the course, too.
1: Yeah, and running. I mean.
2: Yeah. Yeah.
1: It
2: seems like a lot to me now.
1: Yeah.
2: I get tired. I did about that on the beach last weekend, and my knee was sore for 2 days after.
1: Well, Buzz, that's what happens when you get old, huh?
2: Yeah, man.
1: I know. I'm starting to feel it, too, thanks to you. I'm realizing it.
2: Yeah. It's not too bad, but you know what I mean? You just get a little sore.
1: Yeah, but all the runners out there, good luck today.
2: Yeah, and good luck.
1: Use those hydration stations.
0: You're not running, right? I'm staying away from downtown tonight.
1: I wonder how fast I could skate it.
2: Not me. I'm going to go check it out.
0: Really?
2: I love the action down there.
0: Okay, yeah. You coming down? Oh, you're going to go. You're going to go get a spot early. You'll be down at 3:30.
2: Not 3:30. No. But probably. What time 4. Is the race?
0: Probably. I don't know what time the race is.
2: Yeah, I think it's 5, right?
0: Well, we don't want to tell someone the wrong time. Yeah, because the guy goes, oh, no, the guy said it was at 5, and it's like, you know, 4:30.
2: Right.
0: Sorry, buddy.
2: The gun went off already.
0: Oh,
1: I always wanted to be the starter guy.
0: Really?
1: Okay, it looks like it's going to be starting at 6:20 p.m.
2: 6:20, so perfect.
1: Yeah, so it'll cool down a little.
2: Yeah, maybe.
0: 6:20.
2: Yeah.
1: That's a late race.
0: Oh, that's why. All right, I fixed my problem.
1: Good.
0: Yeah.
2: That's from his time at Leechmere. He was able to.
0: Right. I got to, on my break, I got to go into the
1: security room.
0: No, the video editing section in the stereo room. And that's where I got my first, you know, when I graduated high school, that was one of my graduation gifts, a beautiful DJ mixer from Leechmere.
2: Wow.
0: But it was, you know, it was a good one.
2: The high end.
1: A Gemini?
0: Well, it was, no, it wasn't even that. I don't know, but it was good. I took it everywhere, man.
1: My DJ first mixer was a Realistic Radio Shack mixer.
0: Those are good, though.
1: One of the knob ones, not even the slide.
0: Radio Shack had some of the great, great stereo equipment.
2: Realistic. Radio Shack was where it was at? Wasn't it?
0: For back then, though, those Realistic stereos, the old ones with the, you know, the knobs and all that, and those components.
1: Yeah, and they had the EQs.
0: The amps were great, you know, they were.
1: Yeah, I had like a 200 watt.
0: People look for them when they go to like flea markets and stuff like that. If you get a working one, you're in luck.
1: All that stuff.
0: Is that a Realistic?
1: Ooh.
0: Be realistic. We had a lot of Radio Shacks in Manchester, by the way.
2: Yeah.
0: One on South Willow, right? In the Osco Plaza. Is that what it was? That,
2: yep. Right in the corner.
0: Yeah.
2: I used to go to that one all the time.
0: Of course, the mall.
2: Yeah.
0: The mall.
2: I think the Pedford Mall had one, too.
0: Oh, I think so.
2: Yeah, they did. Yeah.
0: Down here in Elm Street, we had two. We had the regular Radio Shack store, and then we had the Radio Shack home computer
1: Tandy Star.
0: They did. They had a whole store just to the home computer.
2: Crazy.
1: Well, that's because they needed the room to keep one.
0: Yeah. All right. Let's see if this works now.
1: Yeah, I used to love going to Radio Shack as a kid.
0: Yeah, it was just fun.
2: Poke around.
1: They had all those cool, like, make your own radio kits and stuff.
0: Right.
1: It was fun. Like,
0: all right, we have a grievance this morning. It's not at us. I don't think. No, it's not at us. It comes from. We'll just give him the initials. We won't say his name. PC.
2: Okay.
0: All right. He says he'll never understand the logic that goes into having a road race on a Thursday afternoon during rush hour. It would make too much sense to have it on a Sunday morning when there's no one around.
2: Well, they have them on Sunday mornings a lot.
0: They do? Yeah.
2: Yeah. But, you know, I don't know. There's got to be a reason behind it, and I don't see what the big deal is.
0: I don't think we can solve this grievance for PC. I don't think we have
2: PC,
0: that much.
2: Yeah, I don't think, I mean, we're,
0: I think you're
2: is
0: right.
2: Is that like in a book?
1: Well, you know, it'd be a good thing to do with that question.
0: Yeah. Okay, Matt, yeah.
1: Go to an alderman meeting and ask the question to the people who do it and get these things okayed.
2: Yeah, it's not that.
1: Or call Runner's Alley.
2: I think I think you're in the minority, PC. I think the
0: you think he's in the minority.
2: Most people like.
0: What if PC lives in the area?
2: Well, if
0: PC, and he has to get out, and he can't.
2: That kind of stinks. I would agree. Okay, I would agree with PC there then.
1: Yeah, but again.
2: Yeah.
1: Plan ahead or go to a meeting. Voice your concern.
2: Yeah. Sometimes you don't have to bring it that far. Just make a phone call. You know what I'm saying?
1: Not all of us are connected like the mob like you, bud.
0: Yes. Yeah.
1: The godfather over here at DPW.
0: Make a couple calls and I'll have it all wrapped up for you.
2: Yeah. I'm not changing the time of a road race, but yeah. I mean,
0: I don't know. I don't worry about it because it doesn't really affect me.
2: It doesn't really happen a million times a year. Right. We're talking a couple times a year in a 4th of July kind of.
0: Yeah.
2: You have to detour around the bridge and stuff. And, you know, this thing is.
0: All right. Here's coming from, I won't say his name, but it's CR.
2: Yeah. Okay.
0: Cole Real.
2: Okay.
0: He goes, a good chunk of downtown businesses prefer the Thursday race. This race is also more business focused. Okay, yeah. Yes. Okay, and that's coming from Cole. So
2: on Sundays, it's not going to help the down.
0: Okay,
2: that much, right?
1: No,
0: I mean, take one for the team, PC, and listen to CR.
2: I mean, if you know what's coming, right?
0: I don't know. I can see it being frustrating.
2: If you live in the area, which more and more people do now.
0: Speaking of, and I'm not trying to one-up PC here or anything, but when I was working early in the morning, so I'd get out at like 8 o'clock in the morning, and then I would, you know, take a little nap before I got on with my day, right? Because I'd been up since like 2 in the morning.
2: Yeah.
0: Well, I lived, you know, where I lived, right? Beach and Amherst Street, where the band used to play.
2: Oh, yeah.
0: And practice in the park.
2: Yeah.
0: Oh. It was so bad.
2: At Bronstein.
0: Not that I didn't like the band. I just wanted to.
2: Yeah.
0: Those are the things you have to deal with that you have no control over either.
1: Right. I mean, do you want the kids not to learn their instruments?
0: No, I mean, I didn't then. I do now.
2: He wanted to take a nap and he's hearing the touchdown.
0: I'd come home, I'd eat a bagel, I'd watch some Jerry Springer, and then I'd take a little nap.
1: And then go back to work.
2: And then all of a sudden, the touchdown song comes on.
0: Yeah, go back to work.
2: What's Central's song? You know the touchdown song?
1: Wow, you are good, Buzz.
2: I've heard it a few times.
0: We should do Name That Tune, and Buzz has to.
2: Band version?
0: Yeah, you have to do it.
2: I don't know the names of them, though.
0: That would be a good game, though. You pick like three songs, and you just go bum, bum, bum, bum, bum, bum, bum, bum, bum. Oh, wow, that sounds good.
1: Wow.
0: Yeah.
1: I have nothing sarcastic to say.
2: It's like Jimmy King over there.
0: Yeah, I'll be a daddy-o before you know it.
1: Rozelle.
0: Yeah, I'm gonna get that. I'm gonna get that guy. You know.
2: Yeah.
0: What? Remember when Robbio was just a replacement in the daddy-os? He was like the.
2: I don't remember any of that. So like.
0: He had to wait in line, and then when you know, we all know what happened. I'm not gonna get into it.
1: No, we don't talk about.
2: Yeah,
1: that.
2: You guys are going on a positive trend here.
0: Yeah, I know.
2: Keep
0: I'm saying.
2: Keep it going. Keep it positive.
0: That's why I'm saying I'm not going to get into it. We all know already.
2: Okay. I didn't know.
0: I'll fill you in later.
2: All right.
1: Yeah, we don't talk about it on air.
2: Okay. Matt.
0: All right.
1: Very serious.
2: All right.
0: All right. Very good. All right. PC.
1: He's still upset?
0: No, well, no. He said, no, he's saying thanks. He said, it's about the cash. Should have known. Thanks for clarifying. Hey, man.
2: It's about the cash. Yeah, yeah, well,
0: trying
2: yeah.
0: to enjoy yeah, my I coffee mean, here.
1: I want to see local small businesses successful. And
2: well, isn't there a lot of teams that run in that, like as groups, like, you know, whatever.
1: You're the coach. You know, we have no clue.
2: You know, Matt's law firm.
1: Yeah.
2: The law firm of Matt. They're all running today.
1: The morning together. Show.
0: Yes.
2: Yeah, the morning show is not, morning shows.
1: How do they have a golf cart?
2: Rose having a,
0: yeah. We, I'd rather have a golf. You know what? We didn't get the window. Maybe we can take some of that. Since they broke the tax cap, we probably have some extra money. We
1: can get us a golf cart.
0: We can get us a golf cart down here. We could use one, really. You know, like, you know, the police have those little things. They drive around town.
2: A couple around there.
0: Maybe that we can get an old one. Maybe the, we can get a hand-me-down from the
2: hand-me-downs. That's what you get. Yeah.
0: And we can fix it up ourselves, though.
2: Yeah, you can hot rod it.
1: If we had a side-by-side, that would be awesome.
0: Oh, and by the way, that reminds me. If you're going to get one of those old police cars, you know, at auction or whatever, you know, do something with it so it doesn't look like the police, you know, at auction.

0: No,
1: wait a
0: every
1: second.
0: Chance you can.
1: Well, what about, can we get it? I'm not.
2: He wants a golf cart.
1: No, I love this thing. I love this thing that we have here now.
2: Yeah. It's
0: but perfect. You, if you love it, why do you keep bringing up the window? You knew, technically, it was going to cause all kinds of problems with the equipment.
1: Right, right.
0: So it is grievance Thursday with the,
1: well, no,
0: the
1: I don't mind
0: window.
1: It.
0: You're not letting go. You got to let go.
1: No, I'm not.
2: People like Glenn out there.
1: I'm going to tell you.
3: Oh, look who's out there.
1: I should come in some. I'm going to come in some to the alderman meeting sometime and use my 3 minutes on how much I appreciate all you did with that. And,
0: well, it wasn't. It was us. But
1: we worked together.
0: But you just, I thought you were happy with the camera, and you just bring up the window every chance you get.
1: Yeah.
3: I'm happy with the camera. Thank you.
1: No, we like the camera. Glenn's on his way.
0: I mean, some of your advertising still has you on Elm Street.
1: Yeah, because
0: your Andy song.
1: Okay. Thanks for pointing out our
0: shortcomings. I do like the idea of a Peter White running show, running theme.
1: Right. Well, I mean, I think it's okay that it says Elm Street because actually the transmission comes out of 1000 Elm Street.
0: Okay. All right.
1: All right. I mean, I don't know.
2: But
0: I love listening to you, so I just got to.
2: Danny wants a golf cart now. He says they need a golf cart.
0: We can work on that. We can work on a golf cart.
2: You get a hand-me-down.
0: The police call them side by sides, right?
2: Yeah.
1: But that would be good because then anyone here that had to film an event, they can get to it real quick. You know what I mean? Like downtown.
0: That may be realistic.
1: Yeah.
2: Emergency vehicle. But we'll put lights on.
1: Jason's on vacation.
0: All right. I know you got your big guest coming in, but I just.
2: Yeah. Here he comes.
0: I don't know what prompted me to call. The window prompted me to call. So, have a good day. Stay hydrated.
1: All right. Thank you, Alderman O'Neill.
0: Love you guys. Take care.
1: All right. Very nice.
2: You get them going every time
1: I
2: you
1: didn't
2: say
1: have
2: it.
1: A beat. I guess I can't mention the window anymore.
2: Yeah, every time you say it, that window. But you're right. This thing is way better.
1: Right? I mean.
2: Yeah, Glenn's got a nice outfit. I don't think I've seen that outfit yet.
1: Is he still out there?
2: No, Matt's corralling him, I think.
1: Okay. I don't know. Yeah. What are they doing? They getting ready?
2: Yeah.
1: I mean.
2: I don't know.
1: Maybe.
2: I'm hearing something.
1: You're right.
2: He's got a voice.
1: I'm glad he's in here.
2: Maybe he got his voice back.
1: It sounds like it. I can hear his voice.
2: And grace us with his.
1: Oh, that's me. Okay, let me see if I can. The camera over there. So.
2: Some doo-doo-doos. We got some doo-doo-doos coming up.
1: Oh, wow. There oh, boy. Good what,
2: good morning,
1: Glenn,
2: sir.
1: Good morning. Good morning. Wow. No, you're not going to sing, right?
2: His voice is not there.
4: I'm told not to force my voice.
2: Yeah, okay, I can hear it. I can hear
4: I'm going to get some therapy when I'm in Arizona.
2: Did you hurt your... Wow.
4: No, I had pneumonia.
2: Oh,
4: I had water in my right lung.
1: You had pneumonia? Is that really?
4: Yeah.
1: That's what, yeah. You want to get in the mic?
4: The humidity says that to me almost every year.
1: Oh, okay. I'm sorry. You sound awful. And yeah, I'm not.
4: The more I talk, the more hearse I'm going to get.
1: Okay. All right. All right. So,
4: so I will tell you one thing.
1: Yeah.
4: There is a reason why. Can you hear me?
2: Yeah.
4: There is a reason why.
1: Yeah, you just want to get into the microphone. That's all.
4: You like my new hat?
2: That's a beauty. That's a good one. I like that.
4: A penny for that.
1: I do like your hat.
4: A penny for these two pieces here, and a penny for my shoes. Three pennies.
1: You want to just get into that microphone so we can hear you.
4: Three pennies for the whole outfit.
2: Nice.
1: And you can put it up like that.
4: There's a reason why.
1: Can you help Glenn with the microphone? He's having a hard time.
2: Yeah,
1: help
2: him out,
1: see
2: buddy.
1: The
4: mic
1: needs
4: is
1: a hand.
4: Fine.
2: You're the front man.
1: Right.
2: Matt's supposed to be the setting
1: thank
2: the
1: you,
2: guest.
1: Matt.
4: Don't put it right in my mouth.
1: Oh, we thought that's what you wanted.
4: No. I like it like
1: sorry,
4: this.
1: Sorry, Matt.
2: There you go.
3: No, it's all right. You can't talk like that, though.
2: He's
3: you can't
2: a veteran.
3: Hear
2: veteran.
4: I can hear you.
3: Yeah, you can hear me because I'm talking in the mic.
4: I'm right in the mic.
2: You
1: sound great now. You sound back to normal.
4: If no, not quite. But there's a reason why there's the race on Thursday at 6:20.
1: Okay, this is addressed to PC.
4: To anyone.
1: Okay.
4: Because the beginning of the show,

0: 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The Beginning of the Race is live on WMUR News.
1: It is.
2: At 6? Yeah.
0: Well, between 6 and 6.30, so at 6.20, the news stops, and there's a camera right live on Elm Street, and when they shoot that gun, start running, they show everybody running on the street, and there's normally 2,000 or 3,000 people that are running.
1: Right. Are you, you're not running this year?
0: No.
1: No.
3: Are you singing?
0: No.
3: Oh, you can't. That's
0: I can't
3: right.
0: sing right now. I'll be getting some therapy when I get to Arizona.
1: Now, how did the, okay, so this, really, okay, so let's start with this. Now, you, what's the artist, Matt?
3: Easton Corbin.
1: All right, tell us about, so it looks like you're going on tour.
0: It looks like.
1: Well, right, I mean, that's what I'm hearing.
0: I better be going.
1: I know, but what I'm saying
0: is. I showed you my credentials.
1: No, I believe you. No, I'm not questioning it, Glenn. What I'm saying is, where do we stand now with it, with your voice like this? What are you going to do about work? All that stuff. That's
0: work has been settled. They finally granted me my 6 weeks of I almost said sobriety, 6 weeks of a leave of absence. When okay. I come back, I have a job.
1: Okay. Well, that's good.
0: This is an education for me. It's a learning curve. It's a once-in-a-lifetime opportunity that I, well, that Glenn the artist, is actually going to be the opening for a country music band. One that's very well known, by the way.
1: Right, yeah. What it is it again, by, Matt?
0: It happened, it's,
1: what is it again?
3: It's Easton Corbin. He has country hits with songs like, I'm a Little More Country Than That.
1: Okay, yeah.
0: The one I like is I'm All Over the Road.
3: Oh, I don't think I've ever heard really? That.
0: That's the one I'm going to be singing.
1: You're going to be singing that one?
0: His own song, yes. Yeah.
1: Wow.
0: Probably get to do a duet.
1: That is something. Now, why you? Why is he picking you?
0: It was easy.
1: I know. I understand.
0: It was an accident. Let me tell you.
1: Who did he? Okay.
0: He had a woman doing it as they started. And she got very, very ill. She can't come back. That's how ill she's become. So I was listening about a month ago, to new country music. Looking for songs for me to learn. And I come up on Easton Corbin. And I was listening to his music. And, you know, I love his music. So I went to his website.
1: So you just reached out?
0: And I connected. And he happened to be online. And for 30 minutes, we text each other. Then we got away. 10 minutes later, he called me. And he says, on your website, which is not a website, but it's on my connection. He says, you are an entertainer, but I'm not professional. Well, I showed it to my agent and my manager, and he thinks you're professional enough, and you have a lot of opportunity here, and we can teach you a lot of the trade. So I said, wow, let me think about it. Then I said, is this real?
1: You didn't have to. Did you have to send them any money for anything?
0: No. First question I asked was, no gift cards? Why would you send me a gift card? It's a red flag. No money? We pay for everything. So I got my interview.
1: What do you mean you pay for? Oh, they pay for
0: they
1: you.
0: They pay for everything.
1: You don't have to do anything.
0: Now I get
1: You'll paid. Have an all-access pass.
0: That's exactly what I had there.
3: What?
0: I showed you the picture with the pass.
1: Yeah, let me.
0: That's my idea to get on anywhere around the buildings when we're on in concert.
1: So I could, okay, so I can use that, and I can dress up like you, no. And I can use it, yeah.
0: You don't I'll have a white beard.
1: Oh, you watch me. I can get that going in a couple of days.
0: I don't think so.
3: I got it.
1: Right, yeah.
3: He's my guest, plus one.
0: Yeah.
1: Really? Now, are you guys going to play in New England anywhere?
0: We're starting, well, they've already started.
1: Okay, yeah.
0: They've done California and Nevada, and they've done Texas. Now, the next place is Arizona.
3: They're in Ohio tonight.
1: Are you sure they don't want you to just...
3: Then they're in Wisconsin, Michigan, Texas, Washington. I don't see Arizona.
1: Maybe they just want you to load and unload equipment and be part of the team.
0: I don't think so. I can't lift.
1: I know that, but did you tell them that?
0: I'm not doing that kind of work.
1: Oh, okay. Just making sure. I mean, I did.
0: They're even going to teach me how to write songs.
1: Really? Oh, wow, you're going to write your own songs.
0: Well, I hope that they're succeeding, that I can at least get one out there.
1: Yeah. This is exciting.
0: It is exciting, and I have to keep myself calm.
1: I know. I'm worried about you.
0: You worried about me when I went to Africa.
1: I thought
0: I wasn't going to come back alive, and here I am.
1: I know. You keep
0: four
1: coming.
0: 4 years later.
1: I think you're a different person. I don't think that person was the person that came back.
0: No.
1: I think you're a different person.
0: I am.
1: I can tell.
0: The outfit today shows you that.
1: Yeah. Is that from Africa?
0: They wear stuff like that. Okay. Look at the collar. It's European.
1: Oh, yeah. That's called something. What is that called?
0: I don't know what it's called.
3: A priest collar?
0: No. The British wear that. Oh. Yeah, they don't have collars like we do.
1: Yeah, they're weird collars, right?
0: It's a European.
3: Yeah, they're pompous.
1: European.
0: What did you call it?
1: European.
3: They're pompous.
0: They're pompous.
1: No, what are they called? They're called like pirate shirts.
0: Something like that.
1: No, what are they called when they...
3: Let's see.
1: When they have that... I always forget. It's a certain type of shirt.
3: It's not a dickie.
1: No, it's not a dickie. No,
0: that's something else.
1: That, yes, it's certainly
0: something you wear underneath your shirt, it pops up. So if I leave, depending on my health, so far so good, I got to keep myself reserved.
1: So when is the big day?
0: I'm supposed to leave next Wednesday.
1: Okay, next Wednesday. And are you...
0: I fly out of Manchester. I believe I go to Chicago or New York. From there, I get to Arizona.
1: Really?
0: By late afternoon. It takes about 3.5 hours to get there.
1: Are you nervous at all? Are you...
0: No, those days are gone.
1: Really?
0: Yeah.
1: You're just going to go do it?
0: I throw things over my shoulder now. Since I've been sober, I've changed a lot.
1: Well, yeah, you've been sober for 100 years now.
0: No, 35 and a half.
1: It's like 100.
0: Well, one day at a time.
1: Yeah.
0: People say, are you going to drink there? I says, no. I went 35 and a half years without drinking. Why should I start now?
1: What if everyone on the bus is drinking?
0: I don't care. Yeah. I don't have to do it.
1: What if you fall to peer pressure?
0: No, I won't. You should know better than that.
1: I know. I'm just saying.
3: You going to stay away from the devil's lettuce, too?
0: Oh, you fucking like pot? I don't do stuff like that.
1: I don't know. You probably have to smoke pot. You'll probably have to smoke pot on the bus.
0: No.
1: Those guys.
0: I'm going to request they don't because I don't like the smell or the smell of smoke anymore.
1: Yeah, see? They probably have a bus specifically for that.
0: You're crazy.
3: The dopers.
1: Yeah, the you know. Well, we know
0: one, you. One of my requirements was that I'm not 420 friendly for myself.
1: When's the last time you smoked a doobie?
0: My God, 45 years ago.
3: Wow.
0: I did it once and never again. Didn't
1: really?
0: Like it.
1: You didn't like it?
0: Didn't like what happened? Did to me. I just didn't, I don't like smoking to begin with.
1: Right.
0: Never really smoked. And I don't like what it did to me. I wasn't quite my self-control. And
1: you were probably, were you angry or were you fun?
0: I came downstairs on my buns and I climbed back the stairs on my knees. You tell me that's normal?
1: Oh, yeah, that's
0: so not. So I said, no more.
1: Yeah, that's not good.
3: It doesn't sound like you're smoking weed.
1: No, I was drinking.
0: I was smoking weed. Oh, but alcohol with it. But
1: yeah, alcohol and weed. Boom.
0: Those days are gone.
1: Deep, dark path.
0: Yes, they're gone and they're never coming back.
3: I'm glad you found yourself and saved yourself.
1: Yeah, now look at you, though.
0: You should know by now, you've known me long enough since MKM, that I reinvent myself whenever I have to. And I'm good at it.
1: A lot of people know who you are, right? And I mean, you've been on.
0: They know who I am, but they don't really know me.
1: Right. Not like we do.
3: He's gone country.
1: He's gone, yeah.
0: Well, you know, I sing country, but my job as the opener is not to sing just country. They want me to sing all my songs because it adds to the entertainment. My job is for the first hour is to get them all excited. And I told them, and you get 2 hours to calm them down, and I bet you won't be able to. Because they're going to be wearing their cowboy boots, their cowboy shirts, their cowboy hats, and I'm going to be wearing these wild things.
1: Right. And you know what? No matter how they play that night either, you'll probably be so bad that they sound good no matter what.
0: I'm going to be bad.
1: I mean, I'm sorry. Yeah, that was just...
3: Yeah, like bad meaning good.
1: Yeah. You know, you're opening up to get the crowd going,
0: the
1: right?
0: The songs that I have, I know very well. And number one. Number two is they don't want me to do comedy, but I can do innuendos between the songs, and that's how I'm going to incite them.
1: Really? Give us an example.
0: I want them to do push-ups.
1: Really? Really?
0: First 10 guys that do... That's push-up can come on stage.
1: 10 dudes.
0: Yeah.
1: All right.
0: And the first 10 ladies who does jumping jacks also come on stage.
3: Jumping jacks, huh?
0: They don't normally have people come on stage. I don't either, but this is
1: jumping. I like the female jumping jacks.
0: I want to get their blood going.
1: That's right. Yeah.
0: A man is very good at doing push-ups, and ladies can do jumping jacks very easily.
1: They're simple for women, right?
0: Well, I would. They're just as simple for men. I'm not being racist.
1: You gotta. I know, but you have to wear a sports bra.
0: Well, I don't.
1: No, but a woman would have to, right? Because
0: I don't know.
1: You know what happens, Glenn.
0: So anyway, and I will tell them.
3: Bouncing around the room.
0: I'm glad you guys did my exercise. And they'll go, what? Yeah. Because I can't do them anymore.
1: You can't do your exercises.
3: So wait, you're going to ask people to do exercises, but you're not going to do them?
0: I can't do jumping jacks anymore, and I can't do push-ups anymore. It's too much for my heart.
1: I'm going to tell you guys something. I had to move some equipment the other day, and I did it by myself.
0: Glenn. I heard one piece, almost 500 pounds.
1: Yeah. It was very, very...
0: A little
1: very
0: exaggerated, but it must have been at least 300 pounds.
3: It was a speaker.
0: See, that's how I'm going to excite them.
1: No, it was two speakers in that big box of... that was heavy. That thing's heavy.
0: Did you carry the speakers one? You did carry one in each hand?
1: No, but anyway, so... Now, I was fine yesterday, but today my arms hurt because of that.
2: Your arms hurt.
1: Yeah.
3: Yeah, he did a lot of work.
2: He stretched the wrong way, picked up the wrong way.
1: I did.
2: Use your legs, man.
3: No, that's not the problem. He didn't stretch.
2: Use your legs.
1: No, I know how to lift with my legs.
2: That's right. UPS.
1: They get that through.
2: Did you wear your belt? Did you put your belt?
1: I never did that. I'm not doing that.
0: Matt, you just gave me an idea.
3: What?
0: I think I should get him off to stretch first.
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2: Oh, yeah.
5: And now from ManchesterInkling.com, it's Andrew Sylvia.
1: Yeah. All right, Andy, good morning.
6: Good morning, Peter.
1: How are you on this Thursday morning?
6: I'm doing good. How are you doing?
1: I think we're all right here. We'll let Glenn, the artist, here.
6: Oh, nice. I saw him at the aldermanic meeting the other day.
1: Oh, you went, Glenn?
0: When do I not go?
6: Of course he does. He always says something.
1: All right. All right, what's going on, Andy?
6: I got a first world problem. Can I share it with you?
1: Of course. Of course you can.
6: Okay. All right. So, at my building, there is a light post in the parking lot, and in that area, there's like a little, little diagonal lines where you can't park. And the spot right next to that is like the best spot, because you know, like at the garage, or like you can't really open your door all the way.
1: Right.
6: It's kind of like that, except for that one spot in my parking lot. So. There's this one car with Florida license plates that's been there for weeks. And we've been told, like, if you're going to, like, go on a trip somewhere, put your car into the long-term parking lot on the other side of the building. So, I mean, are they on a trip, or, like, do they just, like, not drive anymore, or what's up? I'm going to talk to my landlord and say, hey, like, please move the Florida car so we can get that awesome parking spot again.
1: Right, and then they're not moving. They're probably in Florida.
6: Yeah, I mean, why didn't they take their car with them so we could have that awesome parking spot where you can open your doors up all the way?
0: And Andy, what happens if you find out that they're actually moved into your apartment building from Florida?
1: Right.
6: Well, that's fine. Move your car. Some other people want that spot too.
2: You don't have a sign parking, Andy? You don't have, like, assigned spots?
6: No, well, you can pay for assigned parking, but I don't. There's, like, and that parking's, like, underneath the roof of the... It's, like, the first floor is just the office for the landlord, and then there's, like, parking spots.
2: Gotcha.
6: So that's nice on a winter day, but, like, it costs more.
0: They should have a sign that says, first come first.
6: Yeah, exactly.
3: Just, well, then the people from Florida
0: they better move their car.
6: That car should move. I mean, they told us, like, hey, look, if you're going to be away for a long period of time, put your car on the other side of the building. You know, if the rules are rules for a reason. If they're not, don't follow them, then they don't exist.
2: What do they consider a long period of time?
6: I don't know. It's just in general, I guess.
0: More than 8 hours?
6: Like weeks and,
1: Just go get a yellow sticker. Like just go get a yellow. Yeah, just go get a yellow sticker and like put it on there so it looks like they got a violation.
3: Or you could just knock on your neighbor's door.
6: I'll get one of those barnacles.
3: Why don't you just go knock on the neighbor's door and ask him what's going on with it?
7: I beg you.
6: Well, I don't know because there's like 100 units in my building, so I don't know which neighbor it is.
2: Oh, yeah.
3: Leave a note. Could you please give me a call?
1: Maybe you should stake it out for a few hours to see what happens.
0: Go see the city and get an orange wheel thing to lock the wheel.
1: No, they use the they use the other thing.
2: Yeah, they get the barnacle now.
0: Oh, they do?
6: Yeah.
1: Is that what it's called?
2: The barnacle, yeah.
6: It's a
2: barnacle bill of sale. Thing's stupid.
6: Yeah, it's a private lot, so I mean the city can't do anything about it, but it's just like I'm gonna talk to the office guy tomorrow.
2: There you go.
6: Be like, hey man, like what's up with that? And if we don't have to move our cars during long term leaves anymore, then I won't move it. I won't move my car.
2: You're going on a long term leave somewhere, Andy?
6: Probably not, but I mean that's the rule.
1: Why don't you just park behind it so they can't get out?
2: There you go.
6: Well, then that'd be in the middle of the parking lot, and people would drive into my car.
0: Yeah.
6: So that wouldn't work.
0: That's not going to work.
1: Okay.
3: Or just move it yourself. Yeah. Hook it up to a chain.
6: I'm pretty close to that. It's like, come on, man. That parking spot is so nice. You can open up your door all the way, and you don't have to be afraid of hitting anything.
2: They probably don't want to
6: give up the spot. Why are you guys wasting that?
2: I'm not giving up the spot. I'm never driving my car again.
0: You're going to walk everywhere?
6: Yeah, I guess that's what they thought.
2: Yeah.
0: We got too much equipment to walk.
1: Like, is there anything we can do for you, Andy?
6: I don't know. Other than calling a tow truck, I don't think there's anything you can do.
8: I'm going to make him an offer he can't refuse.
1: All right, we'll take care of it, Andy.
3: We got the Godfather here.
8: Keep your friends close.
2: I don't go on private land.
0: You know better, huh?
2: Right.
3: See, those are the tough things, though, with those kind of situations. Because what if the person got sick, the car broke? I mean, there's a million different variables. Well,
6: if the car broke, then tow it to a garage.
3: If
6: the person got sick, then, like, move it to the, have someone move it for them. But I can't think of a good excuse other than, like, the rules don't apply anymore.
1: Hmm. Have you called your alderman? Have you called your alderman?
6: I will call my alderman.
0: It's a private thing.
6: Since I am Bill Berryland.
2: Yeah, right. See? Glenn knows. Yeah.
1: He'll get right on it.
0: It's private. He's nothing he can do about it.
1: Right.
2: Yeah.
0: He can maybe mention it to the landlord, but...
6: Well, I'll call my alderman anyway, because I like my alderman. So.
2: There you go.
0: As you should.
6: He's a good guy.
1: Bill Berry.
0: Bill Berry was in the house.
1: Bill
0: at
1: Berry
0: the automatic
1: was,
0: meeting, as he always is.
1: He was in the house.
0: He's the chairman.
3: Oh, yeah. Not only are you dressing like Kanye West, you're kind of talking like
1: him. Yeah, he's in the house.
0: Well, I don't have my... Oh, I know what you're talking about now.
1: Yeah, you have a lingo now.
2: In the house.
1: You have a new lingo.
6: Oh.
3: Glenn's just straight chilling and
2: Glenn's
3: maxing.
2: In the house.
1: Yeah. You're like one of Belle Biv DeVoe, right? You know Belle Biv DeVoe?
0: The name's familiar, but I don't know
1: him. Yeah.
3: Poison.
6: He was big in the 80s.
1: Well, it's three of them. Yeah. It's basically the leftovers of the New Edition from back in the 80s.
0: Peter, are you into leftovers?
6: Oh, I thought that was a guy. Belle Biv DeVoe.
1: No, Belle Biv DeVoe is three dudes.
6: Oh, okay. It was a band. Okay.
3: They were an R&B group. It stems from the early 90s, late 80s.
6: I know the name. I just thought it was a guy.
1: Yeah, they have the song Poison.
0: Poison.
3: Part of the East Coast family.
1: That's right.
0: Uh-huh.
1: ABC, BBD.
3: The East Coast family.
1: All right. Do we have any other news, Andy?
6: No, we always have news. I got a bunch of stuff I'm working on. But first, at the Altman meeting that Glenn was at the other night, they approved some funding to try to get the classical building at Central into the Registry of Historic Places, National Registry of Historic Places.
1: As it should be.
0: It's long overdue.
6: It should be.
1: I can't believe it. I thought that was done years ago.
0: So did I.
6: You would think, but it's not. So they're working on that. They're looking for a grant.
1: That's crazy.
6: Yeah, that's the action the other day was just basically asking if they could try to get a grant for that. So, yeah, that happened. Obviously, there was the big discussion on ICE. I got that up yesterday morning, in case you haven't seen it yet. Alderman voted 11-2 to keep things as they are with ICE and the Manchester Police Department. Basically, what happens now is if someone who's not a U.S. citizen, who doesn't have documentation, is arrested, they call ICE. Otherwise, they let ICE do ICE things. There'll be some more stories from the Alderman meeting coming up in the next few days. They talked about a brownfield study at Elms Park. Did you know that in 1957, they actually found anthrax at what is now Orange Park? Were you aware of this?
1: I love that band.
2: See, I filled in for you, Andy, yesterday. I filled in for your for your Inklink report because Carol did not have any information. So we went over the old Orange Park thing.
1: Have you ever
2: And I did say I didn't want to spoil it for you.
1: Have you ever listened to anthrax, Andy?
6: I have not, but I know that they're actually a band and not a person.
1: Right.
6: It blew my mind this morning. I thought Belzeb DeVoe was a guy, was an alien. I totally spaced on that.
1: Oh yeah, no, it's three guys.
6: That was like the United Colors of Benetton era.
1: Yeah, you know that. You know the song.
3: What was that?
0: I can imagine. If I were you, it was a machine.
6: That's blowing my nose.
1: I have no machine.
6: So, there's a whole bunch of stuff that happened at the Alderman meeting. Planning board happened last night. The developers of the Pearl, which is that big affordable housing unit / garage is going to be coming in where the Pearl parking lot is now. They got an earful because their plans had changed from what was agreed upon.
1: Uh-huh.
6: So hopefully we'll join that soon. There is a meeting tonight at the girls are up. Sorry, girls, what's up?
0: You're not paying attention to
1: them. Yeah.
6: They want me to pick them up.
1: They need spanking.
6: So, Bishop O'Neill Center, 6 o'clock. There'll be some state rep candidates and whatnot.
1: They should be grounded. You should ground those girls.
6: Too young. I don't know if that would work.
1: I know.
3: Elmo.
0: They don't understand.
1: Have you ever grounded your boys, Glenn?
0: Yeah, but they were older than the girls.
1: Right, they were men at the time.
0: Oh, no, that we
1: grounded. They were grounded. They were adult men. You grounded.
6: I don't know how that would work.
0: When I adopted them, they were both 14 years old.
1: All right. All right, Andy. Let's see. What else do we have?
6: Grocery game.
2: All right. Whoa. That's Matt after the grocery game.
6: Yeah.
1: No, Matt's good.
3: I usually win the grocery game.
2: Every week.
1: All right. It's Thursday.
0: I'm about to go to the store first. Yeah.
1: Andy's...
6: Candace just walked in. Candace would like to do the grocery game. All right. Candace has joined the chat. She wants to do the grocery game, too.
1: Okay. It is... okay. So we're going to start off with...
2: Some competition for
1: on
2: Matt.
1: Okay. I'm going to make a scoreboard here. We're going to start with Candace.
6: Hold on. She's in the other room.
1: Yeah, I know. I'm going to start with her. I'm just making the scoreboard. We're not starting yet, Andy.
6: Oh, the scoreboard. Okay, you're not doing it yet. Okay.
1: Yeah, we have Candace.
6: All right. That's fine.
1: We have Matt here. We have Buzz. We have Glenn. We'll let Glenn.
0: No.
2: No,
0: we'll let Glenn the artist.
2: One penny.
1: We'll let Glenn the artist.
3: The artiste.
1: And then we have myself. All right. Let's see. All right. Are we still waiting for Candace?
6: Hold on, Candace. Are you ready for the game? All right.
1: All right. Yes.
6: I'll put on speakerphone here.
1: Perfect. Yes.
6: All right. Well, you probably have the Elmo in the background.
1: Oh. Okay. Okay. Well, let's just give it a whirl here. What are we bidding on today, Andy?
6: Granola bars / morning breakfast bars.
1: Mm-hmm. Oh, more. I like morning breakfast bars.
0: You don't like granola?
3: What did you call it?
2: Granada.
3: Granolo?
0: Granolo.
1: Granolo. I didn't call it that.
0: I have an accent.
1: Yeah.
3: Granola.
0: Granolo for me.
3: What?
2: Granolo.
1: Let him call it whatever he wants, Matt.
2: Jeez. That's what he calls it. Renaud Labarre.
1: Okay.
0: I'm independent.
1: He's half Canadian, half
0: American.
1: American, yes.
3: On the bridge.
1: Let's go to Candace, right?
2: We gotta find out what the thing is.
1: Oh, first. Okay, yes. What is it?
7: I'll say $4.99.
3: For what?
1: Hey, we don't know what we're bidding on yet.
9: That's the subject. They wanted a subject.
7: Okay.
9: So, all right, are we ready now?
1: All right, there's no need. Let's take it down a notch, Andy.
3: Perfect.
9: Okay, all right. Are you ready for the first guess? Okay, I'm just going to do it.
1: Okay. All right, here we go.
9: Quaker, chewy dips, granola bars, chocolate chip, 6 count in a box.
0: Delicious.
9: 6.5 ounces box.
3: Granola.
1: All right.
9: Granola. Yeah, we weren't sure how to pronounce it. That's what we're doing.
1: Okay. All right. This is good stuff. Let's go with our first bid this morning. Candace.
7: I'll change my answer to $3.99.
1: Okay. $3.99 for
2: now Candace. That you know what it actually is.
0: How many in a box?
1: So you don't know. We trust Candace. Buzz.
0: How many in a box?
2: No.
1: Six in a box.
2: Now she knows the item. She didn't even know the item.
1: It's all right. She's fine. Let's go.
2: This game's a mess.
1: There's six. All right, Matt, what do you think?
3: I went with $5.49, Peter.
1: $5.49. That's well for six granolas, man. Buzz, what do you think?
2: I will go $4.29.
1: Yeah. Let's go with Willette Glenn, artist.
0: My lucky number, a penny.
1: One penny. All right. I am going to go, I will go 2 cents.
2: Oh,
0: look at him.
1: All right.
2: He put in his 2 cents.
1: What do we have, Andy?
9: That's $3.99.
1: Whoa.
2: Oh,
1: Candace.
2: On the button.
1: Candace wins.
2: Shenanigans. I'm declaring shenanigans here.
1: You think that?
9: She can't see the screen.
1: Congratulations.
2: Matt looks visibly upset.
1: All right. Let's go to our second item up for bid and get through this morning.
9: All right. Kind, gluten-free, dark chocolate, cocoa protein breakfast bars. Mm. 10.5 ounce box, 6 count.
1: Wow.
0: Yummy.
2: That sounds like something that's going to make you regular.
9: Molly's having a tough time.
1: All right. Let's see. Matt, what do you think?
3: Well, Peter, I decided to go $4.99.
1: $4.99. And this is how many in the box?
3: They're gluten.
9: There are six of them.
1: Okay. What do you say?
2: I'm going. It's pricey, like $5.99.
1: $5.99. All right, let's go to Manchester legend Willette Glenn, the artist.
0: $4.98.
1: All right, and this is me here. I'm gonna go with $6.99. And now we're going to go with Candace.
7: I'll say $6.29.
1: $6.29. Good luck. And Andy, what do we have?
9: $5.99.
1: And that's Buzz gets
2: yeah,
1: it.
2: Yeah, on the button.
1: Right on the man. Money.
3: I don't like that.
1: Yeah.
9: Good job.
1: Right on the money. All right. Are we ready for the next one? I think we have the... Oh, there it is, Buzz.
2: Thank you.
1: All right, yes. All right,
9: all right.
1: Let's go to the next.
9: All right, next one is Nature Valley Crunchy Granola Bars.
1: Mm.
9: It's a variety pack, and there's 12 of them in the box.
1: Ooh, 12. And I think there's two bars a package, too.
3: Yeah, Nature Valley, man, that's a good place.
1: Right. All right, we're going to start with...
9: Yes, exactly, Molly.
1: We're going to start with Buzz here.
2: 12-pack. Let's go.
9: Molly just said 7. So
2: all right, 649, Molly. 649. I'm going to go below Molly.
1: All right, well, not Glenn, the artist.
0: 598. Phew.
1: All right. Wow. I'm going to go with 499. Let's go to Candace.
7: Well, I was going to say $4.99, so I'll say $5.
1: Okay, $5. Let's go to Matt.
3: Well, I think I'm going to go with $5.49.
1: $5.49, and now we go to Andy for the answer. What do we have, Andy?
10: It's on sale. It's $2.50.
2: Oh, man.
10: It's on sale. Normally it's $4.49.
2: Those are cheap.
10: It's on sale. Get them while you can.
1: You should have said a penny, Glenn.
0: Yeah, I should have.
2: Yeah.
1: All right. Let's go to our fourth item up for bid.
9: Next one is Belvita Crunchy Blueberry Breakfast Bar Biscuits. Say that 10 times fast. There's five of them in the box.
1: No. What's the brand name?
9: Belvita.
1: Okay, yes. All right. What did we say, Glenn? We'll let Glenn the artist first.
0: $3.98.
1: I'm going to go with $3.99. Let's go to Candace.
7: I like these. I should know the price of them. $4.50.
1: Okay, $4.50. Let's go to Matt.
3: $4.59.
1: $4.59. We're all in the same ballgame. And last but not least, we have Buzz.
2: $4.60.
1: $4.60. All right, Andy, what do we have here for a price?
9: $4.29.
1: We'll let... I think I get it. $3.99, right? Is that what gets it, Matt?
3: Yep. White Peter, all the right. Host.
1: I will take it. I am safe. Let's go to the next one.
9: Junkless, gluten-free, chewy drizzled birthday cake granola bars. Six of them in a box, 6.6 ounces.
1: Okay.
2: And they taste like birthday cake?
1: I guess they do. Right.
9: I guess. If your birthday cake was made out of granola.
0: Surprise, surprise.
1: I made you a birthday cake out of granola. You're welcome.
3: No, thanks.
1: Okay, we're going to start with, this is me, right?
0: Yeah.
1: Okay, geez. I'm going to say $3.99.
0: Whew.
1: All right, let's go to Candace.
7: I'm going to, is it still connected?
9: Yeah.
7: Okay. I'm going to say $5.99. I think they run expensive.
1: Okay, $5.99. All right, let's go over to Matt.
3: I went with $4.99.
1: $4.99. Good for you, sir. Good for you. Let's go to Buzz.
2: We'll go $6.29.
1: $6.29, and we'll let Glenn, the artist.
0: $5.98.
1: Andy, what do we have for a price?
9: $3.
1: $3. Man, that's rough. I went over 10.
0: Where's my penny?
1: Man, I don't know. Well, let's see. Candace, you're safe with $3.99 at the beginning, so you're going on. Matt, I'm sorry this week. You are out. You have been eliminated, and we'll let Glenn, I hate to do this to you, because sorry, my friend. Maybe better luck next week. All right, we're going to move on. Let's see. It's Candace, myself, and Buzz. As we move on to the bonus showcase. All right, Andy, what do we got here?
9: All right, what we got is Zodiac S'mores Fury Protein Granola Bars, five of them in a box, 6.17 ounces.
1: All right, and Candace is up first.
7: Okay. I have no idea, and I'm going to say $5.99.
1: All right, $5.99, that's not a bad one. Let's go to Buzz.
2: All right, let's put some pressure on you here. See which way you
1: right,
2: go.
1: Thanks. So, I'm glad you make it harder
2: we'll
1: for
2: go.
1: Me. I'm glad you're making things harder for me.
2: I'm going to go $3.99. You're going to, yep.
1: All right, yeah, okay.
2: You have to go high, I see.
1: Yeah. I'm going to go with $4.
2: There you go.
1: I'll go with $4. What do we have, Andy?
9: $3.99.
2: Sorry.
9: It's $5.49. I'm sorry.
1: Sorry, Buzz.
2: Bummer.
1: So
9: $5.49.
1: So who gets it? I get it.
9: Did anybody get that one?
1: What is it?
2: Candace, I think.
1: How much is it again, Handy? We're all messed up. What's the
9: answer? It's $5.49.
2: Oh, Candace went over. You got it.
1: Oh, so I got it.
2: Yeah.
1: Okay, yeah. So it looks like I win today's.
0: You do.
1: I win today's grocery game. Thank you.
0: Sorry, man. He overtook you.
1: I didn't know. Yeah. I wasn't even.
2: It was a psych.
1: Yeah, I wasn't even trying.
2: I thought I got the perfect bid on the final.
3: Yeah, but Peter likes his granola.
1: Well, Candace, thank you for playing along this morning. Always fun.
11: Yeah.
9: Perfect timing.
1: All right.
11: Everything costs more than it actually does.
1: That's right.
2: Yeah.
1: That's right. All right, Andy. Again, thank you, and we'll talk to you in the morning.
9: Sounds good.
1: All right. Have a great day, Andy Sylvia, Manchester Ink Link, where everything in Manchester connects. You can find out what's going on around town at ManchesterInkLink.news. We will be right back as this Thursday continues.

0: 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Call us at 250-6007. It's the morning show.
1: Good morning, Manchester. Here's Peter White.
2: All right, let's say Thursday morning, everybody. Don't forget about the big race tonight in downtown Manchester, the Elliott 5K. I would, seek other routes if you need to go through town.
3: That's for sure.
4: You won't have a choice. There's so many people down there.
2: Literally, a lot of people down here. So
4: that's another reason why they do it on Thursday night.
2: I think they close.
4: Because the restaurants are all open.
2: That's
4: and
2: right.
4: When you have 20,000 people downtown.
2: 20,000 hungry people.
4: Yes.
2: Yes.
4: It's good for the business. On Sundays, you ain't going to see that.
2: I'm starving.
5: Oh. I'm hungry.
2: All right. Let's check in with the phone lines here this morning on this wonderful Thursday. Good morning, sir.
6: Listen, I got one of the greatest harmonica players, Hawk Mayu. He performs at Belmont Hall quite most of the time, Fridays between 9 and 10.
2: Really?
6: I don't want to interrupt Glenn's stage, but would you like to hear the Hawk play the Notre Dame fight song?
2: Go ahead. Yeah, Glenn's
6: go ahead,
2: resting his
6: Hawk,
2: voice.
6: From the top, Hawk. The Notre Dame fight song.
2: All right.
7: Michigan first.
6: Michigan first.
2: All right.

0: pretty good, right? I mean,
1: I recognize the song.
2: This is what you were hearing when you were trying to sleep.
0: Yeah, this guy was in the band in 1991. That's pretty cool, though, that they're listening to the show.
2: Yeah!
0: That's fantastic.
3: That was when the Saints go marching in, right?
2: No, Matt. That's the fight song.
1: Yeah.
3: Oh.
0: No, that was fantastic.
4: That's the Notre Dame fight song. That's a school touchdown, Jesus. You might have heard of it. It's in Indiana, Notre Dame.
0: Yeah, we know about Yes. You're talking to Matt here.
3: Yeah, Notre Dame.
4: This guy came all the way down from Lincoln, New Hampshire to play this song for you.
0: I know. I appreciate it. We love it.
1: Nice.
0: That was really
4: he
0: good.
4: He performs every Friday at Belmont Hall from 9 to 10. Now, anytime That's you want to come out with the check that you promised him, let's have the money.
0: Okay. Okay, yeah. He's talking to you. He's talking to you, Willette Glenn.
1: I have no money.
0: Yeah.
4: Glenn,
3: he'll take a gift card.
4: Glenn, you're the greatest entertainer. I didn't mean to show you up, but was it a good lead into your show?
1: Yeah, I can't sing today. I still have problems with my voice.
0: Yeah, he's having, yeah.
2: Those are good.
0: He's resting his voice.
4: Why don't you throw him off the show and we'll make Hawk the celebrity every Thursday?
1: Fine with me.
0: No, we love
4: you. Have a good day, fellas. I love you. I love you.
0: No, thank you. I can't believe they're trying to get you kicked off the show. I love we just got you back.
3: And you're awesome.
0: I mean,
1: so to correct you, Peter, if I can.
0: I made a mistake?
1: No, you just...
0: Oh.
1: I think you there won't be a next Thursday if I leave on Wednesday for 6 weeks.
0: Oh, okay.
2: Well, when you come back.
0: Will you call in, though?
1: That's what I'll do better than call in.
0: Yeah?
1: Do you have Skype or Zoom here?
0: I do.
1: We could go live.
0: We do, because no more Skype. It's we do the Teams, Microsoft Teams. It's
1: You'd
0: easy.
1: You have to give me a...
0: Let's do it, yeah.
3: Give me the link.
1: Give me the link.
0: Yeah, it's just WMNO.
1: It right out of the hotel room.
0: Oh, that'd be great. Yeah, maybe we could get, yeah.
1: Because it'll be early morning over there, earlier than you, than we are.
0: All right, we're getting a lot of comments about your outfit this morning, and don't take offense to it. Someone likened it to a waffle. You look like a waffle.
1: Waffles are very delicious.
0: They are delicious. They are.
3: See, I was thinking a honeycomb.
0: Right.
1: That's good, too.
0: Also, you've been compared to kind of a Cheeto. All right. Maybe from afar.
1: From afar.
0: Oh, yeah. I could see it on camera. You do look like a Cheeto. No, it looks good, Glenn. That's a nice outfit. I don't know. I like this new you.
1: It is the new me.
0: I know.
1: And get used to it, those of you don't like it.
0: No, who doesn't like it?
3: Yeah, well, I think you look great.
0: You have haters out there?
1: 99% of the people that see me outside say they like the outfit. So,
3: how could they not?
1: I'm not concerned.
0: You're going to have, even after, long after you're gone, your legacy is going to live.
1: I don't know.
0: Yeah.
1: I'm going to be spreading my wings on the grass, my ashes.
0: No, we're going to leave them right here. We're going to have them on the desk right
1: here.
0: No,
1: you're not.
0: Yeah, we want it, though.
1: No, you're not.
0: Can we have a little bit? Don't you? Because then you'll always be with us.
1: Not one ash.
0: Well, not one ash. Not.
1: If you don't remember,
2: you put it in a necklace.
0: What if I take one?
1: If they don't remember, you won't get a chance.
0: I know some people in the business.
1: Yeah. If you don't know me now, you won't know me then.
0: No, I know you now.
1: I drive a stone for my kids to come up here who don't live here anymore, and take care of that stone. No.
0: I don't even think you should be cremated. I think we should have you stuffed and put over at the Historical Society.
1: How
0: in the
1: disgusting.
0: Museum.
2: Stuffed Glenn?
3: Up at Will's Auto?
1: I won't be able to move for eternity.
0: No, but that's all right. You won't be alive. We can just go down and see
3: have a mic in your hand?
2: Oh, you could freeze his head like Ted Williams.
0: No, we're not cutting his head off.
3: No, that would be really
2: Ted
3: freeing.
2: Williams.
1: Yes, and bring it back weird. 10 years later see how much
2: yeah,
1: it is.
2: See?
1: Once you unfreeze it, it's all mush.
0: I can't wait till Ted comes back.
1: He's not coming back. I'm sorry.
0: Him and Walt Disney.
2: Yeah.
0: Oh, man.
1: That would be a miracle.
0: All right. Let's see. Phone lines are open this morning. 250-6007. We have the legendary. We like to call you almost wizard-like now.
1: Oh, why would you say that?
0: Because.
2: Do you like the wizard?
1: I don't have a. I do, but I'm not a wizard.
0: I think
1: I
0: you
1: don't
0: are,
1: have
0: though.
1: A wand.
0: I think you're a wizard that doesn't know you're a wizard yet.
3: Yeah, you are kind of Harry Potter-esque.
0: I'm not even saying the Harry Potter type, but just his own.
1: Am I that dark, Matt?
3: What?
1: Am I that dark?
0: Yeah, Matt.
3: Dark?
1: Well,
2: dark as in like
3: You know. Like what, dark art? No, as in, no, Harry Potter, like
1: the movies.
0: As in deep, dark, yeah. and delicious.
3: Yeah. No, you know, you just got that wizardly wise.
1: Well, look at the wizard. I am a wise man.
2: Look at the wizard.
1: I've lived it.
3: Well, I know. That's why, you know, I mean, trying to back up Peter complimenting you.
0: Oh, that was a compliment, yeah.
3: Yeah. I think you do. You look like a wizard. It's kind of cool.
1: So would you like to know what I advise the automatic board?
0: Of course I do. I think they listen to you.
1: They had eyes. I had eyes behind my head.
0: You did.
1: The Bank of America right down the street here, up the street here,
0: yeah,
1: is closed. It is either for lease or for sale.
0: Okay, which one is this now?
1: Right on top of Granite, right across from the...
0: Oh, I know what you're talking about. Yes. The little building up there.
1: Yeah.
0: Empty now?
1: Empty. That is a perfect building for a bus station, and it goes around, and they have parking space. We are the biggest city north of Boston. Shame on us for not having a bus station.
0: Well, we have one right here, but they said we need the morning show more than a bus station, so they put us down here.
3: Makes sense.
1: Don't give yourself that much credit. Anyway, the... yeah, it's pretty funny. The state who created or helped create Boston Express, some arrangement, paid over $120,000 per bus to get their buses on taxpayer money. They built all the bus stations. In fact, Nashua, which is the second biggest city in New Hampshire, got two bus stations. We got zilch. They need to do what they did with the Rite Aid on the north end.
0: Make it a bus station?
1: Buy the building and make it a bus station. The city deserves it, and we pay more taxes.
0: Wait, the Rite Aid up on Hooksett Road there? Like the
1: on the north end, on Elm Street.
0: Well, that's a liquor store now.
1: That's right. They took it.
0: Open
1: it
0: all the time.
1: They bought it as a liquor store. It's not open 24/7.
0: No, but it might as well be. It was, I couldn't believe it. Yeah, it was open like on a holiday one day. I'm like, oh, everything's closed except the liquor store.
2: We got one on each end of Elm Street.
1: That's right.
2: It's like,
0: I like to go to both of them.
1: What other community has two liquor stores in the same street?
0: Right. Yeah. That has a dead end on both streets, yeah. too.
2: That's probably the only one, yeah.
1: We should get the state to buy that.
0: They should put one in the middle, man. So then, you know.
1: In the middle of what?
0: You know, those other two liquor stores.
3: No, forget the bus station. Let's turn the Bank of America into a drive-through liquor store.
2: No, Glenn.
0: One like, big liquor store.
2: The Londonderry bus station isn't that far.
1: No, but are you going to walk there?
2: There's a MTA bus that goes there.
1: Yeah. How many is times a day?
2: I don't know that.
1: If I have a flight in Boston, I may not make my flight.
2: Right. I don't know how many times a day. That's a good question. We'll have to figure that out. But yeah, it would be better if we had
0: We'll get you down in Boston, Glenn. We'll just drop you off the night before.
3: Give Buzz a couple days. He'll hook you up.
2: He can do some busking at the...
1: He'll make me homeless in Boston.
2: He can be a busker.
0: No, you can just live at the airport before. For a couple days before anyone noticed.
1: Oh, you don't want to live at the airport. Too busy. Too many people.
3: Tom Hanks did it.
0: If you don't have a choice, though, it's not a bad place. He's not Tom Hanks. He's Willette Glenn, the artist.
2: Yeah. You can make some money busking at the T down there.
1: Oh, my God.
2: Yeah.
3: What?
0: Yeah.
3: A lot of people do that.
2: I know a guy that does
1: that. People think I should be standing on the street here and begging for money. I said, no, it's not my style. No,
3: you're not begging if you're giving a service.
1: It's not my style.
0: Yeah. All you need is...
2: That's an actual business.
0: Want us to set you up on this corner?
1: No.
0: No, really? No. That'd be pretty cool.
3: You get a camera and everything.
1: You might end up having accidents.
2: You can go up with the guy on Elm and Mechanic up there.
1: No, if I were to sing, I would pay the fee and sing at City Hall Plaza.
2: Yeah.
1: Yes. Where people can come in
2: and
1: you have a box and they can donate what they want because you're not begging, they're giving you money for your service.
2: Right.
1: That's legal.
0: Yeah. Are you doing that at City Hall now?
1: No, I had thought about it, but...
3: You should.
0: Think that's going too far?
1: I've been too busy and I got to take care of my health.
0: Yeah, and then I don't know if this trip is a good idea.
1: It's a good idea.
0: I'm just saying, health-wise, it's probably not.
1: No, there's a plan.
0: Okay.
1: Every Thursday, wherever we are.
0: Does this guy know you're on, you know, at death's door?
1: No.
0: All right.
1: Every Thursday, we need to enter a hospital, wherever we are, to get my blood tested, the lab, and then to get a nurse to give me the number. They will call the doctor here in Manchester and connect to give me my proper numbers for my new meds. My meds change on a weekly basis according to the thickness or the thinness of my blood.
0: Right. And how
1: that's
0: is it,
1: what's keeping me
0: is
1: alive.
0: Is your blood thick or is it thin?
1: It's thick one day and thin the next. They're playing with my numbers.
0: Okay. They probably having a blast.
1: They haven't gotten it right only 5 weeks since October of last year. It's almost a year.
0: So it's different every day. Today, is it high or low?
1: No, today my number is 4. Yesterday was 5.
0: Okay, so you're right. You're perfect.
1: My numbers need to be between 2 and 3.
3: You already had blood work done today?
1: No. Oh. I'm getting it done.
0: No, he need, yeah.
1: Late this morning.
0: He doesn't. That's not even blood anymore, right? You barely have any blood.
1: 6 months ago, the pump used to pump 65% of my blood to the brain. Now it only pushes 49.
0: Right, wow.
1: My heartbeat used to be 51 per minute. It's now 42. It's like I'm falling asleep.
0: Have you ever seen the guy standing? You know, there's a guy that just stands.
1: Yeah, I remember you saying that earlier.
0: Yeah, have you ever seen him?
1: Is that on Sat Willow?
0: Well, no. He's not on one of the islands asking for money or anything.
1: Oh, okay.
0: He's just stands there.
1: He stands.
0: Like meditation. It's like a meditation, but he's... I can't tell if he's just meditating or... I've seen him like 2 or 3 times now in the same position where he just doesn't move. It's
1: he
0: like
1: hasn't done the dance yet, have he?
0: No, it's not a dance. I don't even think it's...
3: No, he's just frozen in time.
2: It's like yoga.
0: I'm thinking it's not drug-related.
1: Right. Well, that's good to hear.
0: I think, but...
3: You're hoping.
0: I'm rooting for the guy.
2: It doesn't look like it.
0: I'm rooting for the guy.
1: No, if he's just standing there, that's hard enough for you to stand still for a long period of time.
0: He doesn't even sway. It's like...
2: Yeah.
0: I don't know. It's pretty cool. I hope he's all right.
2: It's very zen.
0: Yeah, that's the word I'm looking for.
1: It's very what?
0: Zen.
1: Zen.
2: You know what I mean?
3: Yeah, yeah. Peaceful. Very in tune.
1: I bet you he calms a lot of people in their cars.
2: He's getting at
0: one. Well, first of all, the first time I saw him, I looked back and I'm like, And then I saw him again. And this is over by, you know, across what would be from the old Hunt Memorial Pool and Pony League.
1: Oh, okay.
0: Right across the street right there. And just on the sidewalk.
1: Yeah. Frozen in time.
2: It's becoming one with the sidewalk.
0: I've seen him there twice. Ooh. And then I saw him on Hayward Street by... Oh God!
1: Does he hum or anything? You know, have you gotten that close?
0: No, I haven't gotten that close. I've gotten closer to the blue heron.
1: Buzz, what are you waiting for, Buzz?
2: I gotta roll my window down next time. I think I do, Glenn.
0: Yeah.
2: Out of curiosity.
1: You hear him going?
2: Doing any humming?
1: Yeah.
2: I don't know, but
1: I wish him luck.
2: Yeah. I don't think it's
1: It's not a bad thing.
0: Yeah.
2: I don't think he'd be able to do it if he was on drugs.
0: No, because I bet he would come into this show and just stand there
1: for
0: 2 hours and not say anything. right in back of me.
2: Yeah.
0: Like, that would be interesting.
1: For anyone to stand for a long period of time and not
2: maybe
1: move.
2: Maybe over here where I can't see.
1: You have to really concentrate.
0: You guys got my back.
2: Yeah, but I don't want to look at it for 2 hours.
1: Does Peter have a back?
0: Yeah, well, no, but I'm going to have the guy stand right back here and get into his mode for 2 hours during the show.
3: On the camera.
0: Maybe right there, because that would be right there.
3: What about on the camera?
2: How about outside?
0: Oh, okay, yeah.
2: That'd be better.
0: Let's invite that guy here.
1: Are you going to pay him?
2: On this corner.
0: I mean,
2: if he did it for 2 hours on that corner, I would pay him out of my own pocket.
0: That's right. See, you heard it here.
3: Yeah, $5 an hour.
1: He's got a sponsor.
3: For each of us. That's $15 an hour. He gets $30.
2: $30, that's a good deal.
0: I wonder if he listens to the show.
3: It's not like he's doing anything.
0: The standing guy. So if anyone sees the standing guy,
1: he's entertaining you.
0: I know, but I don't want to bother him while he's in his mode.
1: Of course,
0: right? Like, because yeah,
3: slip him a note.
0: Does anybody? No. Yes. Leave something for him when he comes back.
3: I think we got this.
0: I'm surprised nobody knows this guy.
2: Somebody knows him.
0: I'm gonna go look for him today. I'm gonna go look
2: specifically. Looking for the Zen guy?
0: I can tell. I think I could.
1: Now, the second thing I told the Altman, have you noticed in the downtown area, the changes that are coming or have come?
0: Yeah.
1: For Joe Kelly to continue saying people don't come downtown, there's never a parking space. There is never a parking space downtown.
2: Glenn, I don't want to tell you this. Should I tell you this?
0: Well.
1: I already know.
2: That he's picking on you again yesterday?
1: Yes. I followed the rules. I made the application.
2: Of course you did.
1: I was
2: did.
1: One of the last ones to get it, so it's oh, not man, like it's... I was jumping the room.
2: Oh, my God.
1: And I was homeless for 4 months.
2: That's right.
1: In a medical shelter.
0: All right. Right.
1: For medical reasons.
0: Mr. Okay, hold the phone here. Hold the phone. Let's yeah. let's take a little break.
2: I'm mad at him.
0: Let's take a little break. We'll get, because I'm... A lot of people don't know the story. Let's yeah. let's take a break, and we'll come back, and we'll kind of go through it without... yeah. Cool, Glenn? You want to... Because I know you want to get it out there.
5: You're
0: I
5: listening do. To Peter White. Gotcha. Call us at 250-6007. It's the morning show.
6: It's Morning in Manchester on WMNH.
0: All right, here we are back again. Thursday morning. Good morning, Manchester. Yes, Matt's here. Buzz.
2: Hi. Yeah.
0: And our friend Willette Glenn, the artist, getting ready to go on tour. So we might not even have him next week. So.
1: Ah, I guess I come live.
0: Oh, okay. That's right. You're going to be calling live in. That's great. So what was this? I know you couldn't hold it in. So
1: about 3 weeks ago on his TV show, he was talking about how dare I live in a building about how dare I

0: apartment.
1: That's right.
0: I know firsthand, when you started coming back around on this show, you were...
1: I sang that song.
0: Yeah, and you were having a hard time. You had just lost your apartment. You were living in a shelter that actually was very restrictive. You had a curfew.
1: Yes. I had a very bad heart at the time.
0: Okay.
1: I need to be safe. I need my living aid with me, and in a shelter, you can't bring a living aid, so they got a special medical.
0: Are you friends with Kurt?
1: The vet?
2: Huh? Downtown.
1: Which Kurt?
2: Kurt. Hey. You know Kurt.
1: Well, that picks up stuff.
2: Yeah.
1: Yes, I am.
0: All right, good.
1: He's a good person to know.
0: And you guys are right over there together. So, so you went through the proper channels. You got the call finally, and boom.
1: And I'm not getting free rent, Mr. LaVassar. I'm paying more rent than a lot of them.
0: They're paying you to live there, right?
1: They're not paying. It goes by your income. As long as I'm still working, I don't just have Social Security. So I have to pay the higher rent. Okay. Which I don't mind to do, by the way.
0: So you're not getting free rent?
1: No. I applied for 12 other apartments downtown. I can't afford $3,000-$4,000 for rent. Can you?
2: So you didn't just walk in the building, Glenn, and they went, oh, you're we'll let Glenn the artist.
1: Yeah.
2: We're going to put you first in line.
1: That's not how it happened.
2: Pick any apartment you want.
0: And you have the nicest place in there, right? You have the penthouse over there?
1: No, I don't.
3: Here's the five-bedroom penthouse with six baths.
1: I did not get what I wanted, which is fine. Right. I'm at the north end with regular housing windows.
0: North end is nice.
1: I mean, it's nice. Busy, but nice.
0: Does it overlook, where does it overlook?
1: Manchester Street.
0: Oh, see, that's a beautiful street. Manchester Street.
1: But I live on Chestnut.
0: Okay, yeah.
1: Chestnut in Manchester, yeah.
0: That's all right, though.
3: Yeah, well, good for remember you. Your song, on Chestnut Street where you live.
1: Yeah.
0: So that's a...
2: I'm not understanding the whole... Yeah, I guess we have nothing else to talk about on this show, or...
0: Or is there...
1: That he did this? Yeah, it was on his live show.
0: No, I'm talking about that you skipped the line?
1: There's no proof, because I went through the application like everybody else. And it took a long time.
0: Is that through Manchester Housing and...
1: It was through the people who owned the building.
2: Yes, there were several.
1: Yeah.
0: Okay. And, several factors.
2: And several factors.
1: I did have to go through Section 8 because I'm on Section 8. Yes.
2: There's federal factors. There's...
1: Yeah.
2: Yes.
1: So remember,
2: you can't skip the line.
1: You know who paid for that building, the majority of that building? The ones who owned it. But the feds had... The state gave some money and the city gave some money. It was made for affordable housing.
0: Yeah, but see, maybe he got you going. So that's what he wanted to do, is get you going.
1: Well, my advice to him, and he may be an attorney, it doesn't mean he can't get sued if he doesn't get his facts right.
0: Okay. Whoa.
1: I'll leave it at that.
0: All right.
1: I don't hate the guy, but he needs to get his facts right.
2: How about he just doesn't talk about something that's not his business?
1: Yeah. It's
2: how about that?
3: Yeah, it's how about just leave everyone alone?
2: It's your own business. You're not a... if he wants to pick on the alderman, then go ahead. You know, you put yourself in that position and...
1: He doesn't... Ahead,
2: but, leave the guy alone.
0: Well, you've known him for a lot of years.
1: I have. He doesn't know what struggles I'm going through.
2: Right.
1: And I'm not about to reveal that either because it's nobody's business.
2: Well, you have revealed it. But on the show your show you've talked about
1: it. Yes, I'm an open book. And I always have been.
2: And at the aldermanic meetings you've talked about it, right?
1: I've done to hide.
2: It's no secret that the last landlord didn't treat you that well, right?
1: Mm-hmm.
2: And then you had to go to this place. I mean,
1: it's been almost 5 months I've left that place, and they still have not notified me about my deposit. The law says 30 days.
2: Oh, I know a good lawyer.
1: Oh, I don't need a good lawyer.
2: I'm just saying.
1: I'm the lawyer.
2: Joe Kelly LaVassar, he could help
1: I represent
2: you.
1: Myself.
0: Maybe you can go to Joe.
3: Yeah, he's right over there on...
0: South Willow.
3: Yeah,
1: South Willow. I wouldn't trust him. If
2: you ever get a DWI, you'll be all set.
0: You don't want to... Maybe he'll change his tune once he knows once he knows what's going on.
2: Yeah, he can...
0: He'll say, I'll fight for you.
1: Yeah.
0: I mean, I don't know. I don't know why he would have a beef with you.
2: Maybe his man bun is too tight.
1: He doesn't like the idea to speak my mind.
0: What's that?
1: He's one of those that don't like the idea that I speak my mind.
0: Okay. Well, just forget about it. You can't let that stuff bother you.
1: I don't.
0: You just move on.
1: I just gave him his warning and I'm out.
0: A warning.
2: I think it bothered me more.
1: Why?
2: I don't know. I get ticked off at that stuff.
0: Yeah, but I was going to think about this all day. Ruin his day.
3: You know what,
2: I get ticked off about that stuff.
3: You know what you're going to be able to do?

0: You're going to show him through your actions of going on tour with Easton Corbin.
1: Oh, man.
0: Once you're on tour.
2: Oh, then he'll say, what's he doing in that apartment then?
0: Well, yeah, you'll
2: have to come back.
0: Yeah, but you're going to have to just redo your income. You know, that's all.
2: Yeah.
1: Are you getting big money for this?
2: No, I'm getting paid, but I'm a beginner.
1: So you're not a roadie. You don't have to deal. You don't have to pick up stuff, right?
2: No, I know that. I can't lift.
1: Wow. All right.
2: I wonder. Can pick up the mic.
1: So you're going to be the opening act.
2: I am going to be the opening act.
0: And now, are they giving you a backing band? So you're going to record?
2: No, I made my own request. I have my own music. I'm a one man band.
1: You're a one man band. Who's going to play the music?
2: They'll have someone.
1: Oh, you mean just play the music in the back? Wouldn't you rather have a band?
2: No.
0: Hey,
1: really? You just want to be solo?
2: Once in a great, once in a great.
1: You're like Peter Cetera in Chicago. You just want all the glory.
2: No. Once in a
1: the glory of love.
2: I go to Boston once a week to do I sing while someone plays the piano. Someone brings in a piano on the stage, sure, I'll take it. As long as they do my version of the song.
1: Well, who's going to bring a giant piano on the stage?
2: Some stages.
0: One of the audience?
2: Yeah. No.
1: Right, someone brought one from home?
2: The band might have one.
3: Ryan, maybe you should bring Peter with you. He can be your sound guy.
1: Mom, you guys can I don't have time for that. Thank you.
2: One call now.
3: Yeah, but that's a big gig, man.
2: From Kentucky. Who do I know in Kentucky?
1: Obviously, Colonel Sanders.
2: Fraud.
1: How do you know it's fraud?
2: It says so.
3: Yeah. Stay away from that stuff.
2: Did you know that 2 weeks
1: that's
2: ago?
1: That's probably the guy in Kentucky. He was in Kentucky last night. That's probably Corbin Burnson, whatever guy you're going to see.
2: Do you know that... Two weeks ago, I was told that I won $22.2 million. Now, here's the funny part. Who's doing this?
1: Probably Buzz.
3: Trying to sell you something.
2: They call themselves the International Gaming Commission. I don't even gamble, and it's coming from Australia.
1: I used your name. I'm sorry.
2: And now they are controlling my phone, and I'm going to have them arrested. They call like 18 times at one time, and it doesn't even register on my phone. You know how something calls, it shows up.
1: Yeah. So it doesn't even register.
2: I get their number. When they hang up, I go back to look for it. It didn't show up.
1: Maybe it's people trying to get a hold of you.
2: So I got their number now.
3: Do you know how to block it, Glenn?
2: Not. They're in control. I've already contacted the state attorney general's office.
3: Yeah.
2: They'll take care of it.
3: Just block the numbers on your phone. That's the best bet.
2: It's Karen Jones'
1: office. Oh, okay.
2: No, they're controlling my phone right now. They can see me. They open up my camera.
1: They're listening to the show right now.
2: They could be.
1: Do we have a
0: hi.
3: Hi. This is fake Buzz. Real Buzz is not here.
1: Right, yeah.
2: Is there a second you?
1: Now I feel like it's an invasion of our privacy.
0: You got fake Buzz. You got fake Glenn.
3: Yeah.
2: A lot of artists have
3: fake Buzz. He gave it up. He's not sending things out anymore, I heard.
1: Really? Okay.
3: That's what I heard. He gave it up.
2: I know one artist who's an actor in California that has over 42 people that represent that take his name and ask for money.
1: No kidding. Do they look like him? Are they lookalikes?
2: They're using his pictures, what they're doing.
1: What actor?
2: His name is Fenley. What's his first
1: name? Don Henley?
2: No, it's Fenley. Hold on, let me get it.
1: Don Fenley?
2: Not Don. Hold on.
0: No, Fenley's his first name.
2: Not last name.
0: Fenley.
1: I don't know. It's probably one of these new stars that I don't even know their name.
2: No, he's been there at least 10 years. Give me a minute. They're not even letting me get on the
0: phone. Right.
1: They're not letting you get. So they're controlling your phone. Someone else is controlling your phone.
2: Yeah.
1: I don't know about that. Is that an iPhone or
2: it's an Android.
0: It's a green
1: message.
0: It's a
1: Bell Atlantic. Yeah.
2: Okay, I'm in.
1: All right, you're in.
2: Now let me go to this.
1: This is riveting. Wow.
0: Great radio.
1: Phone lines are open, 250-6007. You can jump in our Facebook Live room.
2: His name is Noah. The last name is spelled F-E-A. Can you spell? I can't see that. Can you spell the last name?
1: Noah.
3: Yeah, Fernley.
1: I don't know.
3: I don't know who it is.
1: I don't know who's that, Matt.
2: He's an actor.
0: Fernley?
3: Yeah.
2: He's an actor.
0: I see this guy.
3: Yeah.
1: All right. We got a comedy. Glenn definitely dresses like he's a rich man. Kurt Major Payne, great guy. Grew up with him and his brothers. Yeah.
2: Let me tell you something. This outfit cost me from the hat to the shoes 3 cents.
1: I know. I can't believe you're getting these for 3 cents.
2: I know how
1: you
2: to
1: are
2: shop.
1: A rich man.
2: I know how to shop.
0: Yeah, but what about the bling?
2: The what?
0: The bling. The chains?
2: Well, the chains. That's where I got those for a penny.
1: Robbio is wondering if he can tickle your ivories with his piano sometime.
2: He probably could.
1: All right, that'd be nice.
2: Maybe I could meet him at the front porch.
1: Okay, I'll tell him you're coming.
0: No, just meet him at the back door. You're fine.
1: That's
2: so anyway,
0: but
2: the city is growing so fast.
1: Sure is.
2: That, like Andy said, they can't accommodate all those who want to register their cars. Can you imagine that? We've grown so fast. We are the largest, I should say, they call it the fastest growing mid-sized city right now in the country. And what they're doing is they're giving all these landlords, a free pass. The law says, the ordinance says for every apartment, you have to have 1.5 parking spaces. They're giving them a waiver not to have any parking spaces. And now they're all parking in the streets, and the streets are clogged.
0: What?
2: So when people come downtown, there's no room.
3: He's not wrong about that. What some of the apartments that are being built,
2: most of them are downtown.
3: What they did was they lowered it from 1.5 spots per apartment to like 0.5, I think,
2: yeah.
3: Or 0.8 in some conditions. So, you know, you'll build a because of the density of the downtown and like the fact that a lot of these people don't have vehicles anymore, the younger, you know. These are changing times, man.
0: No, it is. These kids all use Ubers,
3: they
0: walk
3: their own vehicles. They don't drink.
0: I know.
3: They don't drink.
0: They don't drink.
2: They smoke.
0: They don't drive.
3: Well, they might smoke.
1: You got Robbio all pissed off, man.
0: What?
3: Yeah.
1: Yeah, with your over-the-top.
0: What?
3: Yeah. Yeah, you're back in Robbio's doghouse again.
1: Yeah.
2: A lot of them still have cars.
0: What do you mean?
1: I don't know. I three angry faces, and I don't think it's towards me.
3: No, I don't think you meant it, Matt. I get it. Yeah,
1: I think you Whatever. Slipped.
3: Move on.
2: Don't you slip again?
1: You slipped.
3: Yeah.
0: About what?
2: I don't know.
3: Nothing. Move on. Move on to the next subject.
1: You know what, Matt?
0: What? So, artists go in where?
2: You know the parking garage that they just built in the mill yard?
3: Yeah.
2: 1,700.
3: The new parking
2: garage. Yeah. 1,700 spaces.
3: Yeah.
2: It is for sale for $2 million. I advise them, please do not buy that garage. We can't afford it.
1: Yeah.
2: Let the private sector. We had our chance. We used to own 5 or 6 garages in the city, owned by the city. They sold them all except one to the private sector, and the prices went zzz. Of course, it's private.
1: What is it
3: right about that, too.
2: We
3: have got some actual facts going on today.
2: Sold, yeah. We sold all our parking garages except the...
3: Victory.
2: Victory.
3: Yeah.
0: Yeah, they're all private.
2: We used to have 400 parking spaces or 200 parking spaces in the hotel here. We sold that. And then on Auburn, on Bridge and Elm, that high rise, they sold the 100 cars that they had there at 25 cents on the dollar that we paid a dollar for.
3: Yeah.
2: Taxpayers' money at waste.
1: Right.
3: Yeah.
2: I'm sorry.
3: I want the Canal Street parking lot.
1: I want some of that taxpayer money, right?
0: I'd like it.
2: You're not going to get it, though.
1: Yeah.
2: We're not high enough. Neither am I.
1: Oh, I'm pretty high.
3: I'm forking it out, man.
1: Yeah.
3: Oh, well.
2: You care about the people, do what's right.
1: Right.
3: That's right. You got to pay. You got to pay if you want
2: Why
3: some
2: should
3: services.
2: One landlord who has 100
0: It's all about revenue.
1: We had someone call in early on when we started this show.
2: Yeah.
1: And someone called us, my tax dollars going for this. And I said, yes. Yes, right into my pocket. They're all going right into my pocket.
2: For example, if someone builds a high rise for apartments and they bill us, say, 200 apartments or 300 apartments, why should they be getting, we won't let you build a parking garage, which they could. Instead, we'll give you a waiver. The taxpayers will pay for the parking.
1: Yeah.
2: Really?
3: Well,
2: now, what they're doing on Pearl Street,
3: yeah.
2: It's a little bit better, but the taxpayers in that neighborhood are going to be paying for that.
0: Property taxes go up.
2: It's like the downtown area. It's got a special district.
3: Glenn is full of actual facts today.
0: That's
3: it's called, it's called a TIFF.
2: Yeah,
3: and that's what they TIFF. Made in the area.
2: Yeah. And
3: they
2: were built.
3: Yeah.
2: Everybody who owns property has to pay so much.
1: No kidding.
3: Well, it's like, on the
2: it's like the downtown district. There is a TIFF there. It's called a district, but it's a TIFF.
1: Right. How do I get one of these?
2: You don't own a neighborhood.
0: Build a million-dollar building.
3: You got to build something.
1: I need a TIFF.
3: We got to build something. We'll build a bus station, and we'll get a TIFF.
1: Right.
3: Cover it.
2: At least on Pearl Street, though, we are going to regain the bottom floor, which we use.
3: It's going to be city-owned. Yeah.
2: Yes.
3: It's similar to the one that's down at the True.
1: Okay.
2: Yes.
3: At the True Hotel down there.
2: Yes, that's the same.
3: The city has the bottom. The
2: really?
3: Private has the top.
2: And that's how makes it sense. Should be. Yep. That's how it should be.
1: Now, since they've eliminated the penny, Glenn, what happens when we run out of pennies? How are you going to pay for your clothes?
2: Oh, that's so simple. Instead of charging, let's say, $4.98 for a price, or $4.99, you charge $4.95 or $5.
3: Yeah, but how are you going to get your clothes for one penny?
0: It's going to go to 5 pennies.
3: You have to be, a nickel. It's going to be a nickel.
0: Well, I don't think.
2: Or a penny. If you go to $5 from $4.99.
3: Yeah.
0: Okay, but if you're using a debit card online, a penny
1: what
0: you, is
1: what
0: so
1: if I'm
0: hard.
1: Using what if I'm using Canadian
3: that true,
1: money?
3: Matt.
2: That's true, Matt.
1: What if I'm using
2: credit card? Just
1: what if I'm using Canadian money?
0: Well, it's 2 pennies.
2: They do have pennies, but their dollars were 10 cents more than ours right now.
3: The Canadians didn't get rid of the penny.
2: I don't think so.
3: Oh, I was just asking. I don't know.
2: They may have.
0: I don't think they ever used one.
2: I don't think Britain.
1: No, there was a Canadian penny.
0: Was there?
1: Oh, yeah.
3: Yeah. I used to see them all the time around here.
2: Somehow I... Yeah. Can you Google that? I think that Britain has gotten rid of their pennies.
1: Their pennies? Really?
2: They're already trying to restructure their money now.
1: They're going back to wooden nickels.
2: No. A penny now costs 7.5 cents to build, to produce, because it's copper.
1: Why don't you just use quarters, and then you could buy 25 outfits at once?
2: That's not a bad idea.
1: Right. That's from Poly C. Yeah, that's a great one.
2: There's hours away. I buy it through my debit card or my credit card anyway. They take pennies.
1: Okay.
0: Yeah, they take pennies.
2: Yeah.
3: I mean, you must have like 10 or 12 of these outfits now.
2: The outfits, I have about 20. The shirts, wow. I have about 80.
3: Yeah.
2: The shoes, I have 28.
3: Did the
2: guy
3: sell
2: just
3: any,
2: stole one pair of shoes.
3: Do they have Aloha shirts on?
1: Oh.
2: Yes, they
3: Timu,
2: do.
3: On
2: they
3: Timu, do. On Juno?
2: Yeah, they do.
1: See, why don't you get some Aloha shirt?
0: Aloha outfit.
2: I'm not going to Hawaii.
1: I know, but you can wear them here. We wear them here on Friday.
2: I'm not going to be on your show.
0: Well, that was a reminder for Buzz.
3: Yeah.
2: Oh, Buzz.
3: Yeah, no, I forgot last week.
2: He slipped again.
3: I forgot last week. I get it. I
1: you
3: know.
1: Slipped.
2: Did you buy one this week?
1: I think you slipped.
2: Did you buy one this week?
1: I don't think Robbio's mad at
2: you. You going to wear one this week?
1: Anymore.
3: Yeah. I didn't buy a new one, no, Glenn.
2: No, you don't have to have a new.
3: I got a horse racing one. See that one?
2: There you go.
3: Yeah.
2: PDF horsey.
3: Yeah.
2: And for your advice, for Peter's
3: Matt, you look flustered over there. What's the matter with you?
0: I don't know.
3: Your head's moving around like an owl.
2: Matt, I got your...
0: Robbio's mad at me?
2: Matt,
1: I don't think he's mad anymore.
2: Matt,
1: I think you just, you know, you didn't know. You
2: Matt,
1: didn't,
2: I've got your back.
1: You didn't know what you did.
2: I've got your back, Matt. When you told him later, do you like the idea of just having one button? He's being himself. Let him be himself. It's America.
1: I'm not saying anything
0: no,
1: about
0: that. No, he's not.
1: I'm talking.
0: This is something different.
1: I'm talking about the front porch joke.
2: Oh.
3: Yeah, yeah.
2: It's not
3: Matt
2: a joke.
3: Was referring to the artist.
0: Waiting in the alley.
3: Yeah.
0: They're never going to come get you, kind of deal.
3: Yeah,
0: you know, like,
3: it came out wrong.
2: At the piano
1: Matt,
2: bar.
1: This was
3: it came out wrong.
2: At the piano bar at the front porch. Normally the pianist sings. I don't think it would be out of this world. They may invite a guest at one time.
1: Yeah.
2: Really?
1: Well, Robbio says he's not looking for any. He likes to be solo.
3: He's a solo artist.
2: But he's not the only one that plays there.
1: No, but he's the best, though.
3: He does the bookings, though.
0: Yeah, he does the bookings.
1: I think he's the head one. He's like, if you want to play there, you have to talk to him.
2: I will.
3: Yeah.
0: Big kahuna?
1: Yeah, he runs the show. He's been there since he was like 12 years old.
3: Yeah. I mean... It's quite the place.
0: 12?
1: No, but he's been there. You know, there's pictures of him where it does look like he's 12 years old.
2: He's been there a long time, not those 5 years old.
3: Yeah.
2: But he's been there. I respect Robbie. He's a great artist. I think he is. He plays a lot of music that I couldn't play.
1: Yeah, he's good.
2: He's a better man than I am.
1: You think he's a better man?
2: Well, when it comes to music.
1: You're going on
2: He knows
1: You're going
2: music.
1: On tour with Corbin Burnson.
2: Yes.
0: Easton Corbin.
2: I'm going to become the better man.
0: Corbin Fenley.
3: Is that a person?
2: Yes.
3: That's an old actor.
2: You have to. You have to earn your way. I'm earning my way, one step at a time.
1: Man,
0: Robbio's never been on an international or national tour.
1: Well, I don't know. He may have. Robbio's done more stuff than
0: you think. He's a big deal.
1: He runs
2: the theater. That's a lot of work.
1: What's that? Yeah, he runs the theater.
2: It's a lot of work.
1: Well, he has his people run it.
2: He's in charge.
1: Yeah, he gets to walk around, make sure everyone's doing their job.
2: The bus stops at him, so he's in charge.
1: Yeah, he goes in for like 10 minutes. Make sure everything's running smooth.
0: Then he dips out.
2: Yeah, he does more than that.
1: Yeah, year 20 on Labor Day. Yeah, so he was a kid. He was just a boy when he started the front porch. All right, well.
0: 20 years.
1: Yeah, look where it took him, right to the Majestic. That nice, nice cushy job. Could sit at his desk and relax.
0: And he's still got his side gigs, playing funerals.
2: You make it sound like he does nothing. Come on.
1: We're going to have Robbio play your funeral anyway.
2: You are?
1: Yeah. Would you like it?
2: It depends if he plays at the St. Mary's Church.
1: He does play there, yes.
2: And the St. Joseph's Church.
1: He's going to play.
3: He does funerals.
1: Good morning.
2: I'm sure
1: air.
2: He does.
4: Hi, good morning, Peter. Did you mention the great Corbin Burnson?
3: Here we go. I knew this was going to happen.
1: Yes.
2: This is.
3: What? Let me guess. He was on the Love Boat.
1: No, I thought he was Glenn.
2: No. This is. His name is...
4: You know what? I don't know. That's Corbin. A good question. Now you're going to make me go looking for that. But no, he was...
1: Corbin Burnson
4: was on The Young and the Restless.
1: He was on L.A. Law.
3: Oh, okay.
1: Corbin Burnson's mom was on The Young and the Restless.
2: Really?
1: Yeah.
2: All in the family. Mm-hmm.
1: And she died. Corbin Burnson. Yeah, he's been in a lot of stuff.
3: Glenn, don't try to get in these two guys.
4: He was in the Major League, all three Major League movies.
1: Yeah. And now Glenn's going on tour with him. He's a country artist.
2: No, I'm not. Okay. His name is... Easton Corbin.
4: Glenn, you're going on tour with Corbin Burnson?
2: No. Easton Corbin.
3: Who was he?
4: I'm proud of you. That's an awesome achievement.
2: My God.
3: Polly, who was he in the Major League movies? Like, what character?
4: I'm
3: trying to put a face to his...
1: He might have been Corbin Burnson.
3: Oh, okay.
4: He
3: played himself.
4: He was Roger Dorn.
3: Oh, okay. Now I know. Now I know who it is. Yeah.
0: The pitcher.
3: Okay.
0: Oh, no. Yeah.
3: No, I was the third baseman.
0: Oh, yeah, yeah. The third baseman.
3: Yeah.
1: But he comes from L.A. He was on L.A. Law in the 80s.
4: Okay. And now he sings? That's amazing.
1: Glenn's going to Arizona.
2: It's not the same guy.
3: It's a different guy, yes, Glenn says.
2: A different guy.
1: Yeah.
4: I doubt it. He's just being humble. Congratulations, Glenn.
1: No, Easton.
0: Oh, he was in General Hospital.
1: Yeah,
3: GH?
1: That's right.
0: Yeah, the resident. Oh, and had intermittent appearances on The Young and the Restless.
2: His mother took care of that.
0: The dentist?
1: Yeah, he was on a TV show, too.
0: Psych.
1: Yeah, Psych.
0: Yeah.
4: Also did a lot of commercials.
1: All right. We love Corbin around here.
3: Best known
4: Big
3: as
4: fan.
3: Roger Dorn Major League movies.
4: All right. Well, listen, congrats to Glenn on his world tour with Corbin, and you guys all have a great day.
1: All right. Thank you, Polly C.
2: Thank you.
1: So Robbio worked at the Majestic. Before the other place. Wow.
3: Really? What did he say, 20 years at the...
1: Yeah, I guess he's been at the Majestic for 40 years.
2: He's an artist. Personal.
1: 35 years ago. Wow.
3: Wow, Robbio, you're old.
1: Yeah, he is.
3: He's old.
1: He looks old.
0: I've always said he has integrity.
2: Yes, and he's earned his dues.
1: How old do you think? You think he's 60 yet?
3: No.
2: I don't know. I'm older than he is.
3: He's younger than I am, right?
1: No, how old I don't are you? Know. He's
3: I'm going to be 60 this year, Glenn.
0: Yeah, I thought he was like 55.
1: Months. Yeah, no, I think he's... I'm going to put an age on him of 54.
2: And you're already retired?
3: You're
2: going to
3: put an age on him. You always say that like you're cutting up a tree or something.
2: How do you
0: I'm going to age this one. I see about 63 rings.
1: He's got a birthday coming
2: How
1: up.
2: How do you say he's 56? You're already retired.
1: He's got a birthday.
3: Yeah,
1: he's got a birthday coming up. And
2: nice. I'm 74 almost, and I can't retire.
3: I'm going back to work, man. I got to work. Still.
1: He's got a birthday.
0: It's right after yours in the summer.
1: Yeah, his birthday's in the fall.
0: Yeah.
1: Mine's in the summer. Yeah.
3: Oh, okay.
0: That's why you can wear Aloha shirts for Peter's birthday.
1: All right. Don't forget, everybody, Elm Street closing down today around 2 o'clock for the Elliott 5K. So you're going to have to, figure things out for yourself.
3: Navigate.
1: That's it.
3: They do a good job detouring people.
1: Yeah.
3: Yeah.
0: And hopefully PC figures it out.
3: PC, I think he will. I get it. I'm sympathizing with him a little more now.
2: I need a truck.
3: Because he lives it.
2: I need a truck today to go to, what do you call that thrift shop? Savers, but the other one, Goodwill.
1: Why don't you go to the one that's...
2: I've already bought a piece. It was a $40 piece, and I paid $10.50.
1: A piece? What kind of piece did you buy?
2: It's a furniture. It's in good shape. It's a TV entertainment, so I can put my TV on it.
3: Oh, okay.
2: I still haven't moved my furniture in there, you know.
1: Oh, you haven't?
2: It's been over a month.
1: Did you get a bed yet?
2: Yes. A friend that you know, gave me one of his extra... air mattresses, which is a full size, which is working very well.
1: Okay, I like that.
2: Nice. Until I get my stuff in there.
1: All right, I love to hear that.
2: But I do need a truck today. Call me.
3: Oh, call
1: Glenn. All right, Glenn needs, okay. Well, how can they get a hold of you,
2: Glenn? I'll pay them. It's 603-450-9401.
3: Beep.
2: I'm serious, I'll pay him.
1: All right,
3: Leave a message.
0: Leave a message after the beep.
1: All right, folks. Well, that's going to do it for us on this Thursday. Wow. I'm glad I think we settled all our grievances this morning.
2: No music today. Why weren't you singing, Buzz?
3: Well, you don't want to hear me sing, Glenn. You'd be better with your bad voice.
1: All right.
2: It's bad right now.
1: Well, get well soon. We hope to see you next week.
2: If not, it'll be live.
1: It'll be live on the road.
2: I'll contact you. We'll make a break.
1: All right. We'll let Glenn the artist, the wizard, the man. All right. Maddie, thank you.
0: Thank you.
1: Sometimes you just put your foot in your mouth and it goes, that's all right. Uh-huh. Hey, we love you. We love you. We didn't even know. We didn't, hey.
2: He maybe did that as a child.
1: Yeah.
2: Some children will laugh.
3: It may have been less the thing he said and more the awkward silence.
1: Right. I think that's what it was. I think I made it worse. It's my fault. When it comes down to it, it's always my fault, isn't it, Glenn?
2: I won't answer that.
1: All right, it's going to be hot today, folks. Stay cool, man. Have a great day.

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8: It was a new morning, despite the darkness. Darkness that made it seem like it's the end of the world. I told the family to get together and put your lights on for a free ride. Then, during the pre-road downs, I wrote a song for Julie and the Masters of War. Folks called that a strange combo, but I was thinking, compared to what? And I proceeded to ride the wind out into the black sky.

0: I don't get it. What don't you get, deputy?
1: It's 7:30 in the morning, and it's pitch black outside. I've never seen it any blacker, but it's 7:30 in the morning.
0: Just bring his breakfast over at 8:30.
2: Oh, Charlie, how does he like his eggs?
0: Edible. They're the last ones he's going to eat, so make them edible. Can't you hear?

0: Meanwhile...
1: I placed a call to the state capital.
2: Is it black there?
1: It appears that across the face of the entire Earth, we are the only ones groping in darkness.

I've been answering the phone since 6 this morning. One fella called and said the electricity had gone off. Another godly woman who professes to read her good book with admirable regularity. She tells me it's the end of the world, and she can quote the chapter and verse to support

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1: And celebrating the end of the world as we know it with REM.
2: And the beginning of the world as we know it, too, because the world is changing every millisecond, right?
1: So the world we knew when the Ozark Mountain Daredevils kicked the hour off with Black Sky is different from the world we knew when Bob Dylan sang New Morning.
2: And that's an entirely different world from the one in which we heard the Youngblood sing Darkness, Darkness.
1: The fiddle at the beginning of that tune, that was played by the great session musician David Lindley.
2: And that REM tune was heavily influenced by Bob Dylan, especially the way Dylan sang Subterranean Homesick Blues in that stream of consciousness.
1: We're featuring the Youngbloods this hour. They began as a duo of Jesse Colin Young and Jerry Corbett. They played the Canadian circuit in the late 60s.
2: Then Corbett introduced Jesse to multi-instrumentalist bluegrass player Lowell Levenger, a.k.a. Banana.
1: And he introduced Jesse and Jerry to drummer Joe Bauer to form the classic Youngbloods Quartet.
2: We've been fortunate to have interviewed a couple of guys from the Youngbloods here on the Flower Power Hour, Jesse and Banana.
1: And here's what Banana had to say when we asked him if he knew Get Together would be such a huge smash when they released it.
3: Absolutely not. No, it didn't go anywhere, really. And then in 1969, when the Christian Fellowship used it for their ad, then people started listening to it again and started getting played on the radio, and then they re-released it. And that's why I have a gold record on my wall.

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1: 7:30 in the morning, on the morning of an execution. Logic and natural laws dictate that at this hour there should be daylight. But at this given moment, Sheriff Charlie Koch, a deputy named Pierce, a condemned man named Jagger, and a small, inconsequential village will shortly find out that there are causes and effects that have no precedent. Such is usually the case in
2: the Flower Power Hour.
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1: Crunchies and hempies, earth mothers, vegans, hyper vegans. We're all here.
2: No priest, no friends, no comment. Just what have you got, Jagger?
3: I got the blues, Mr. Colby. I got the blues. I'm just about an hour away from a hanging, and I've been lying there, and I have been thinking that I would like to rip these bars apart and get out of here.

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2: Why is it so dark?
3: Is it an eclipse?
2: It's weird. It's just plain weird.

0: you've got the Flower Power Hour and a Crosby, Stills, and Nash tune on which Stephen Stills' guitar playing totally freaked out David Crosby.
1: Yeah, Cross said he had no idea how Stills got his backwards guitar playing to match up to the forward stuff.
0: Well, he's not the only one that thought Stills was some kind of musical genius.
1: We're saluting the Youngbloods this hour. They kicked the set off with, "Come on, people, get together."
0: Santana followed that with detailed instructions on how to keep it together. Just put your lights on, as in your love lights.
1: And Edgar Winter took us on a free ride, but Dan Hartman is credited as the songwriter.
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0: Let's get back to our feature, Jesse Colin Young and the Youngbloods. Jesse was huge as a solo artist after splitting with the band.
1: And when he was a guest on our show, Jesse told us how his friends turned him on to a guy who became a huge part of his solo career.
3: Jesse, you should hear Jim Rothermel play saxophone and flute and clarinet. Everything that you're into, he plays a horn for you. And that became the band, and that was the sound, that was a difference that I was looking for.

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3: And that's a handy slogan to remember when times get tough.
4: Tough times there for Les McCann and Eddie Harris, trying to make it real compared to what?
3: That was a funky jazz soul jam that they recorded live at the 1969 Montreux Jazz Festival.
4: Jesse Colin Young at the top, his song for Julie, a song he co-wrote with his then-wife Susie for their daughter, Julia.
3: And Judy Collins covered Dylan's Masters of War, which was not a protest song, according to Bob.
4: Because I didn't write no protest songs. That was Judy on acoustic guitar with arrangements by Jim McGuinn.
3: This hour's magic dust was last spotted in the vicinity of the Twilight Zone and will bring back the Youngbloods for my long, deep closer.
4: Honey, remember when Johnny Carson refused to let him play on The Tonight Show? He said they made too many demands during the sound check.
3: But Jesse Colin Young said they decided not to play because Carson reneged on a promise to let him play a tune from their new album, Elephant Mountain.
4: We'll hear their song Ride the Wind, which was an improvisational staple of the Youngbloods. It originally appeared on that album, Elephant Mountain.
3: Jesse Colin Young died in 2025 at the age of 83. And before he did, here's what he said about death.
4: When we achieve the next plane, we don't leave this one. Music, love, hope, and honor with family and friends keep us real in this plane.
0: Trying to make it real compared to what? Peace.

0: still the phenomenon remains unexplained, except for the reports that now come in of similar occurrences here in the United States and elsewhere. At 2 o'clock this afternoon, a dark cloud suddenly appeared over a street in Dallas, Texas. The mayor of West Berlin verified the fact that a rectangular area over the Berlin Wall has suddenly gone dark.
1: Do you know why it's dark? Do you know what the blackness is? It's the hate all of us feel, and it's too much of it. It's just too much.
2: A sickness known as hate. Not a virus, not a microbe, not a germ, but a sickness nonetheless. Highly contagious, deadly in its effects. Don't look for it in the twilight zone. Look for it in the mirror. Look for it before the light goes out altogether.
3: Say goodnight, Mojo. Good girl.

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0: Good morning. Yeah, the morning show coming your way. 95.3 FM WMNH. Hello. All right, brand new day, folks. Looks like it's going to be a hot one. Not too bad right now. We are sitting at 71 degrees, but it's going to go... We're going to hit the 90s today, guys. High of 92. So there you go, the beginning of a heat wave, possibly.
1: That's gross.
0: All right, I know, I can see you wear your flannel shirt today.
2: That's good. Dressed,
0: good day, good day for flannel.
1: Hey, I'm comfortable.
0: That's all right. I like only one button too up top, right? Like,
1: yeah.
0: Now does that mean something?
1: No, just kind of.
0: That's how you wear it.
1: Yeah.
0: That's how you don't care.
1: Not at all. I think it looks cool.
2: He's a gangster.
0: He looks cool with just one button. He does. I mean, I'm not denying that he doesn't look cool.
2: But it looks like he's going apple picking or something.
0: He must have got three white t-shirts in the same package, because that's
1: four.
0: Another one. Oh, four.
1: Yeah.
0: I assume that's a different one.
1: Still a little dirty already, but...
0: All right. Well, you look good today, man.
1: No, thank you. You also look good, Peter.
0: Yeah, I brought out the Tendertown t-shirt this morning. It's hot.
2: It is hot.
0: It is. It's...
2: toasty in here.
0: I have so many t-shirts... So I figured I wore the, what did I wear yesterday? The Arts Build Community shirt.
2: Yeah.
1: That's an awesome shirt.
2: That's a good one.
0: And then I got the Tendertown shirt on. I have a ton of shirts.
1: Oh, I know. Me too.
2: Morning show shirt.
0: I got some good city places. Like I have a Goldenrod shirt. I have a Creamland shirt.
2: Oh, okay.
1: Do you have a Leechmere shirt?
0: I do have a Leechmere shirt. Yeah.
2: Leechmere.
0: Yeah. It's a good one, too. It's a,
2: that's a classic.
0: It's an orange one. I used to work there. I did. I worked at Leechmere in the shoe area. Yeah, no, that's a true story.
2: Man, I love that store.
0: I did, too. And my friend was working in the stereo section is where I wanted to work. But no, they put me in shoes. So, like, I had to go get, like, you know, Nikes and, you know, because they did sneakers and sports stuff.
2: Hey,
0: back
2: you have
0: then.
2: This
0: like,
2: in a, you get this in an 8.5?
0: Oh, my God, that job wasn't for me. It was, like, my period of, like, you know, I was 21 years old, and I was already on the way to being Al Bundy, you know? That's what I felt like when I was there. I'm like, oh.
2: Yeah, I get it.
1: You get the tie.
0: You have to lace the damn shoes, too. It's like, oh, can you lace it?
2: that does not sound like a fun job.
0: Didn't have that job for too long because I didn't have a great attitude.
2: Yeah.
0: I didn't have a great, I wasn't into it. And I felt so awesome because I worked at Leechmere for a few months because I was working, believe it or not, guys, two jobs at the time.
2: Oh.
0: Yeah. Yeah.
1: Whoa. Real go-getter, huh?
0: Yeah. So, well, I had to pay for my Scirocco. yeah, hilarious. Leechmere. I don't think I even made it to like the Christmas party or anything like that. I didn't work there long enough, but I do remember, and I've told you guys this before, this is one of those people you just always remember. The manager of the Leechmere store at the time, his name was Bob Bandanza. Yeah. And, you know, you could see his big giant picture when you walked in Leechmere, like the manager, Bob Bandanza. And then, you know, John Manning and I both worked there at the same time. And he would walk the aisles and inspect the store, like the main aisles. And he's like, oh, yeah, looks good. Looks good.
1: Okay, we're going to.
0: Like a real big shot. You know what I mean? And here I am in the shoe department, you know, hey. Hey.
1: Hello, yeah. Mr. Bandanza.
2: The shoe department at Leechmere, which was that's not where you went for shoes, really.
0: Well, no, I think at that because they did have like a sporting goods. They had shoes.
2: They did.
0: And they had running suits and track suits, and they did have that stuff for a minute.
1: The days of the real department stores.
0: Yeah. Right.
2: Yeah.
0: And I was in that sucky department.
1: Yeah, but now you'd probably like being in the shoe department.
0: I think I actually, one of those, you know, I think I would, my attitude was so bad, I think they let me go.
2: They thought you'd take a hike?
0: Yeah.
1: We're not going to need you anymore.
0: And I was like, oh, okay, you weirdos. What are you talking about? Look at me. 21-year-old. Just trying to get by. Pay for my Scirocco.
1: I'm not going to be in shoes forever.
0: Yeah, it was just a little, you know, I don't know, just extra money.
2: Side gig.
0: But it sucked. Sometimes I had to work till 9 o'clock at night, or not when that whenever the mall closed. I think it was 9:30 at that time.
2: 9:30 back in the day, yeah.
0: Yeah, and I was 21. I had places to go on a Friday night, not Leechmere till, you know, 9:30.
1: Yeah, but back at that age, no one went out till 11 o'clock anyway.
0: I did. I went out, Matt. I pre-gamed before I went out. Those are the days.
2: Yeah.
0: Anyway. All right, we're doing a show here.
2: Oh.
0: Hey, keep an eye out on the, I'm going to get this on here. Matt, we're going to take your camera and we're going to move it over to the big street cam.
2: Is Will like Glenn going over there again today? Or is he
0: he wasn't sure. He goes, am I coming in?
2: Oh.
0: And I said, you come in on Thursday. Just come in. You're always, you know, you're part of the show now, Glenn. And I do want to hear what's going on. Get an update.
2: Yeah.
1: And I want to see his outfit.
2: Yeah, I think he had some voice problems.
0: Yeah, he had some voice problems. I want to see how this affects his tour. He was worried about, I think he said it on his show, or maybe he didn't, but I think he's worried about his job over at Home Depot. So he's got the world on his shoulders, and we're going to have him here, folks.
1: We're going to help him through this.
2: Yeah.
0: No,
2: he's got his new pad. That's a big step.
0: Yeah, absolutely.
2: I mean, that's the important part.
1: I haven't seen him at the depot either, and I've been there a few times.
2: Yeah.
0: Yeah.
2: Maybe, yeah. Who knows?
0: But I think he's got himself on this tour. I don't see any. It's not like he has to send money in. Like if it said, oh, no, I have to send, I just have to send a $1,000 deposit.
2: Mm.
1: Pay for your headshots. Yeah. Be a model.
0: Yeah, better not do that.
2: Yeah.
0: You know, that's where I draw the line.
2: Yes.
0: So we're looking out for him, and I feel like every week that goes by, Glenn becomes more of a Manchester legend. Like, I've known Glenn a long time, and then I've seen his, you know, stuff before I knew him.
2: Yeah.
0: And so, I mean, he's really
2: been doing it a while, that's for sure.
0: I told you, he's almost wizard-like now.
2: Wizard.
1: Yeah, he's on like...
0: He's a Manchester wizard.
2: He's a wizard?
0: Yeah.
2: Yeah, that's a good one.
1: He is. He's just on another level. Like,
2: you got to check to see if he likes that, though.
0: I think he does. I think he does. He likes being called a wizard, I think. Good morning. You're on the air.
3: Yeah, good morning. I hear you talking about Glenn and him and the D-Bot. He never talks about his kids anymore. The ones that are out in Africa and stuff. I wonder how they're doing.
0: Oh, they're doing fine. Who's this, sir?
3: Who's this, sir? Come on now.
0: Oh.
3: Is this the... The bus station I got?
0: Yeah. Do you want to take it out of here?
3: I want to talk to the guy in charge.
0: Yeah, that's me. That's me, buddy.
3: That's me. All right, you guys. Yeah, I haven't heard of... I hear, you know, a lot about Glenn and this and that, but I haven't heard him mention his kids.
0: Okay, well, try to get an update. I'm sure they're...
2: Oh, well, he talked about them.
0: Yeah,
2: The first time he came back on, we...
0: They're adults. They're almost retired. I mean...
2: He said where they were. Matt interrogated him about it.
1: I didn't interrogate him. I was being a nice person, was asking about his family.
0: Glenn's a good dad.
2: And then you dove deep.
1: I like to get deep.
0: Glenn's a good dad, though.
2: Yeah.
3: Yeah, well, yeah, he already talked about that. I always heard that he was going over there and donating money and... the songs, and then all of a sudden I haven't heard anything. I guess I missed it.
0: Yeah, you missed it, because we talk about it all the time.
3: Yeah, that's what I get when I channel surf.
0: Right.
2: Yeah, see?
0: You gotta really listen, man. You gotta really listen.
3: Hey, guys, keep it cool, and open your windows, turn on your fan, and watch out for the heat. It's gonna be a hot one.
0: Okay, Ron. Thank you.
2: I think that makes it worse, doesn't it?
0: All right.
2: You open your windows and turn your fan on when it's 95.
0: Yeah, don't do that. Shut the windows.
2: How about you just flip the AC switch?
1: That's what I was going to say. I mean,
2: you open the windows and turn on the fan, you're blowing hot air on you.
0: Hey, anybody ever seen this guy on Maple Street just standing there, standing still?
2: Wait a minute. No, there's a lot of them.
0: But this guy just stands there. I mean, it's almost like he's meditating. And he does it for like an hour. And he doesn't move.
2: Oh, yeah.
0: I think it's
2: yeah.
0: I don't know.
2: He's actually just meditating?
0: Well, he takes his shirt off and he looks down, almost like he's in a trance.
2: Yeah.
1: Yeah, I can assume and guess what that is.
0: You're saying it's drugs?
1: Well,
0: maybe he's just...
2: I don't know, man.
1: So you think he goes out to...
0: I was over by the credit union the other day, and I saw him in the parking lot over on Hayward Street, and he was doing the same thing.
2: Yeah. Hmm. Yeah, maybe.
1: He's probably just a yogi going around the city doing yoga. Matt.
0: That's what I want to believe. I want to believe it because he's not doing anything. He's not yelling. He's just standing there totally still. I got a chance to watch him for a little while, and he barely even sways. Like, he is right on. So he's in it. I don't know. Has anyone seen this guy?
2: I have, now that you said it. You know, and he.
1: I've seen pictures of him.
0: Pictures? Where
1: online.
0: Really?
2: Well, yeah.
1: Certain people.
2: Everybody does that.
1: Yeah.
2: You know? Yeah.
0: I don't do that. I'm like, wow, man.
2: Yeah.
0: I'm going to go stand
2: Wise
0: next.
2: Guy.
0: We should all go stand next to him next time we see him. He's usually right over there by...
2: I don't know. He might give you a karate kick or something.
0: Yeah, maybe. I don't know. Who knows?
2: Yeah, you don't know. You don't know. It's kind of...
0: Okay, the other side of the street. Let's see.
2: I think he's pretty safe. He's probably just doing his own little thing, and he doesn't look dangerous to anybody.
0: No, I haven't. I've just seen him stand there.
2: Yeah. Was like the guy. Did you ever see the guy on Pine and Cedar that he would just put a chair out on the corner there?
0: Oh,
2: and
0: yeah.
2: Sit there for hours and hours and have a suit on. And I don't care if it was like 4 degrees out with whipping winds, he'd be sitting there.
0: Right.
2: I actually inquired about, you know, like his.
0: Wonder why, like, he sits there.
2: I felt bad for him. Because it was cold, you know, and yeah. I'm like, you know, is this guy, you know, need some help, like mentally, because, or I didn't know if he was homeless or if he was handing things out. Right. You know, at first you think it's like some kind of church related
1: thing. Yeah, or charity.
2: Right?
1: Or, yeah.
2: Like, right. You know, handing out, you know, whatever, you know, but yeah, I haven't seen him in a while though.
0: Yeah.
2: Yeah, yeah.
1: There was a guy like that on Elm Street when we were at the old studio, and
2: what's
0: going on?
1: I felt so bad.
2: Yeah, well, yeah.
1: And so, it's just hard to see.
2: Yeah,
1: sometimes. And then, like, you've got someone screaming for help, you try to get them help, and then they don't want to take the help.
2: Yeah, but this guy Peter's talking about, it's not like that, I don't think. I think it's...
0: Yeah,
2: like he's doing some kind of street yoga or something. I don't know. Kind of weird.
0: All right, I don't even know what's going on here.
2: Oh, you having some technical difficulties?
0: The camera's all messed up. I don't know.
2: Yeah. Glenn broke the station again.
0: He's not even here yet. I'm not going to blame it on Glenn this morning.
1: Blame it on me. We haven't done that in a while.
0: Even you stirring your coffee.
1: I'm not stirring my coffee.
0: No, but I can hear the ice cubes moving around.
1: Oh, sorry. I was wiping.
0: Can you hear that, Buzz?
2: He's always messing with that.
1: Do you have any paper towels over there?
0: Yeah, I do. Why?
1: Can I have one, please? Because I was trying to wipe the condensation.
2: Oh. Are you getting wet?
1: My pants are soaked. Looks like I peed myself.
0: All right, folks. We want a reminder here. Elm Street's going to be closing today right around 2 o'clock.
2: Yes.
0: And you got to, you know, no cars on there. They got the big... the big race, right? What is it? The Elliott...
2: Elliott 5K? Yeah.
0: All right. 5K. Yikes.
2: Yeah. I'm going to have to train for that one.
0: The 5K. Yeah.
2: How many miles...
0: I just want to see Glenn.
2: How many miles is the 5K, Matt? Trivia.
0: Well,
2: I don't know the answer.
0: You don't
1: know.
2: It's 3 point something.
1: Yeah. Is it?
0: Oh, well, why would you ask him and then give him the answer?
2: He's the research guy.
0: Yeah, Matt.
2: How many miles?
1: No, I'll find out.
2: How many miles is a 5K? It's 3.
0: Look up diarrhea again for old times.
2: It's the high threes. Yeah, you still get diarrhea on there.
0: Yeah.
1: How many
0: He pulls up the browser, and that's what comes up. Were you stuck on that?
1: What? Oh, I forgot about it.
0: Oh.
1: Okay, so 1 kilometer is equal to 0.6.
0: It's 3.2 miles. Come on, guys. Yeah. Can you do that in your head?
2: 3.2.
0: Huh?
2: Yeah, I can do it in my head.
0: Yeah, I can. I just got the answer from Jan Bobola. Yeah.
2: Thanks, so 3.2 miles.
0: Buzz is listening to this.
2: Wait, I didn't even do that.
0: Buzz is listening to the show.
2: Wow, while we that do was the weird. Show. That was weird. All I did was put my phone down and it must have popped
1: up. Can you imagine, though, like, runners? I mean, that takes some serious cojones.
2: Like, 5K?
1: Running 5K in 90-degree humidity
2: That's going to be tough today.
1: Yeah, I mean, and these people are going to go for it.
2: Oh, yeah, they don't. The hardcore ones, maybe some of the ones that aren't so hardcore will take it on, you know.
1: Yeah, but
2: I don't know if there's the humidity is what kills it, you know, with the air and the thickness
1: of
2: the air.
1: You're right, Buzz. It's not the heat.
2: It's the humidity. In that case, it definitely is, you know, because it's tougher to breathe, right?
1: Right. And these, I mean, it may not seem like a lot, 3.2 miles, but...
2: Oh, yeah, it's the course, too.
1: Yeah, and running. I mean...
2: Yeah. Yeah.
1: It
2: seems like a lot to me now.
1: Yeah.
2: I get tired. I did about that on the beach last weekend, and my knee was sore for 2 days after.
1: Well, Buzz, that's what happens when you get old, huh?
2: Yeah, man.
1: I know. I'm starting to feel it, too, thanks to you. I'm realizing it.
2: Yeah. It's not too bad, but you know what I mean? You just get a little sore.
1: But all the runners out there, good luck today.
2: Yeah, good luck.
1: Use those hydration stations.
0: You're not going. You're not running, right? I'm staying away from downtown tonight.
1: Wonder how fast I could skate it.
2: Not me. I'm going to go check it out.
0: Really?
2: I love the action down there.
0: Okay, yeah. You coming down? Oh, you're going to go have a cigar. You're going to go get a spot early. You'll be down at 3:30.
2: Not 3:30. No. But probably. What time is the race?
0: Probably... I don't know what time the race is.
2: Yeah, I think it's 5, right?
0: Well, we don't want to tell someone the wrong time. Yeah, in case the guy goes, oh, no, the man, guy said it was at 5, and it's like, you know, 4:30.
2: Right.
0: Sorry, buddy.
2: The gun went off already.
0: Oh.
1: I always wanted to be the starter guy.
0: Really?
1: Okay, it looks like it's going to be starting at 6:20 p.m.
2: 6:20, so perfect.
1: Yeah, so it'll cool down a little.
2: Yeah, maybe.
0: 6:20.
2: Yeah.
1: That's a late race.
0: Oh, that's why. All right, I fixed my problem.
1: Good.
0: Yeah.
1: That is a...
2: That's from his time at Leechmere. He was able to...
0: Right, I got to... on my break, I got to go into the...
1: security room?
0: No, the video editing section in the stereo room, and that's where I got my first... You know, when I graduated high school, that was one of my graduation gifts, a beautiful DJ mixer from Leechmere.
2: Wow.
0: But it was, you know, it was a good one.
2: The high end.
1: A Gemini?
0: Well, it wasn't even that. I don't know, but it was good. I took it everywhere, man.
1: My first mixer was a Realistic Radio Shack mixer.
0: Those are good, though.
1: Of the knob ones, not even the slide.
0: Radio Shack had some of the great, great stereo equipment.
2: Realistic. Radio Shack was where it was at? Wasn't it?
0: For back then, though, those Realistic stereos, the old ones with the, you know, the knobs and all that and those components.
1: Yeah, and they had the EQs.
0: The
1: and...
0: amps were great, you know, they were.
1: Yeah, I had like a 200 watt.
0: People look for them when they go to like flea markets and stuff like that. If you get a working one, you're in luck.
1: All that stuff.
0: Is that a Realistic?
1: Ooh.
0: Be realistic. We had a lot of Radio Shacks in Manchester, by the way.
2: Yeah.
0: One on South Willow, South right? Willow. In the Osco Plaza. Is that what it was? That,
2: yep. Right in the corner.
0: Yeah.
2: I used to go to that one all the time.
0: Of course, the mall.
2: Yeah.
0: The mall?
2: I think the Pedford Mall had one, too.
0: Oh, I think so.
2: Yeah.
0: Down here on Elm Street, we had two. We had the regular Radio Shack store, and then we had the Radio Shack home computer, Tandy?
1: Tandy Star.
0: They did. They had a whole store just to the home computer.
2: Crazy.
1: Well, that's because they needed the room to keep one.
0: Yeah. All right, let's see if this works now.
1: Yeah, I used to love going to Radio Shack as a kid.
0: Yeah, it was just fun.
1: They had all those cool, like, make-your-own radio kits and stuff.
0: Right.
1: It was fun. Like,
0: all right, we have a grievance this morning. It's not at us. It's not at us. It comes from, we'll just give him the initials. We won't say his name. PC.
2: Okay.
0: All right. He says he'll never understand the logic that goes into having a road race on a Thursday afternoon during rush hour. It would make too much sense to have it on a Sunday morning when there's no one around.
2: Well, they have them on Sunday mornings a lot.
0: They do? Yeah.
2: Yeah. But, you know, I don't know. There's got to be a reason behind it, and I don't see what the big deal is.
0: I don't think we can solve this grievance for PC. I don't think we have
2: PC,
0: that much.
2: Yeah, I don't think, I mean, we're,
0: I think you're
2: is
0: right.
2: Is that like in a book?
1: Well, you know, it would be a good thing to do with that question.
0: Yeah. Okay, Matt, yeah.
1: Go to an alderman meeting and ask the question to the people who do it and get these things okayed.
2: Yeah, it's not that.
1: Or call Runner's Alley.
2: I think you're in the minority, PC.
0: You think he's in the minority?
2: Most people like.
0: What if PC lives in the area?
2: Well, if
0: PC. And he has to get out and he can't.
2: That kind of stinks. I would agree. Okay, I would agree with PC there then.
1: Yeah, but again.
2: Yeah.
1: Plan ahead or go to a meeting. Voice your concern.
2: Yeah. Sometimes you don't have to bring it that far. Just make a phone call. You know what I'm saying?
1: Not all of us are connected like the mob, like you, bud.
0: Yes, yeah.
1: The godfather over here at DPW.
0: Make a couple calls and I'll have it all wrapped up for you.
2: Yeah, I'm not changing the time of a road race, but yeah. I mean.
0: Yeah, I mean, I don't know. I don't worry about it because it doesn't really affect me.
2: It doesn't really happen a million times a year. Right. We're talking a couple times a year in a 4th of July kind of.
0: Yeah.
2: You have to detour around the bridge and stuff. And, you know, this thing is.
0: All right. Here's coming from, I won't say his name, but it's CR.
2: Yeah. Okay.
0: Cole Real.
2: Okay.
0: He goes, a good chunk of downtown businesses prefer the Thursday race. This race is also more business focused. Okay. Yeah. Yes. Okay. And that's coming from Cole. So
2: on Sundays, it's not going to help the down.
0: Okay. All right.
2: That much, right?
1: No.
0: Take one for the team, PC, and listen to CR.
2: I mean, if you know what's coming, right?
0: I don't know. I can see it being frustrating.
2: If you live in the area, which more and more people do now.
0: Speaking of, and I'm not trying to one-up PC here or anything, but when I was working early in the morning, so I'd get out at like 8 o'clock in the morning and then I would, you know, take a little nap before I got on with my day, right? Because I'd been up since like 2 a.m.
2: Yeah.
0: Well, I lived, you know, where I lived, right? Beach and Amherst Street, where the band used to play.
2: Oh, yeah.
0: And practice in the park.
2: Yeah.
0: Oh. And
2: yeah.
0: It was so bad.
2: At Bronstein.
0: Not that I didn't like the band. I just wanted to.
2: Yeah.
0: Those are the things you have to deal with that you have no control over either.
1: Right. I mean, do you want the kids not to learn their instrument?
0: No, I mean, I didn't then. I do now.
2: He wanted to take a nap and he's hearing the touchdown.
0: Come home, I'd eat a bagel, I'd watch some Jerry Springer, and then I'd take a little nap.
1: And then go back to work.
2: And then all of a sudden the touchdown song comes on.
0: Yeah, go back to work at the...
2: What's Central's song? The touchdown song?
1: Wow, you are good, Buzz.
2: I've heard it a few times.
0: We should do Name That Tune, and Buzz has to...
2: Band version?
0: Yeah, you have to do it.
2: I don't know the names of them, though.
0: That would be a good game, though. You pick, like, three songs, and you just go bum, bum, bum, bum, bum, bum, bum, bum, bum. Oh, wow, that sounds good.
1: Wow.
0: Yeah.
1: I have nothing sarcastic to say.
2: It's like Jimmy King over there.
0: Yeah, I'll be a daddy-o before you know it.
1: Rozell.
0: Yeah, I'm gonna get that. I'm gonna get that guy. You know.
2: Yeah.
0: What? Remember when Robbio was just a replacement in the Daddios? He was like the
2: I don't remember any of that. So like
0: he had to wait in line, and then when you know, we all know what happened. I'm not going to get into it.
1: No, we don't talk about
2: that. Yeah, you guys are going on a positive trend here.
0: Yeah, I know. That's what I'm saying.
2: Keep it positive.
0: That's why I'm saying I'm not going to get into it. We all know already.
2: Okay. I didn't know.
0: I'll fill you in later.
2: All right.
1: Yeah, we don't talk about it on air.
2: Okay. Matt?
0: All right.
1: Very serious.
2: All right.
0: All right. Very good. All right. PC.
1: He's still upset?
0: Now, well, no, he said no. He's saying thanks. He said it's about the cash. Should have known. Thanks for clarifying. Hey, man.
2: It's about the cash. Yeah. Trying to enjoy my coffee here.
1: I want to see local small businesses successful. And
2: well, isn't there a lot of teams that run in that, like as groups, like you know, whatever.
1: You're the coach. You know, we have no clue.
2: You know, Matt's law firm.
1: Yeah.
2: The law firm of Matt. They're all running today.
1: The morning together. Show.
0: Yes.
2: Yeah, the morning show is
1: how do they have sitting a golf
2: cart? Castro's having a,
0: I'd rather have a golf. You know what? We didn't get the window. Maybe we can take some of that. Since they broke the tax cap, we probably have some extra money.
1: can we get a golf cart?
0: We can get us a golf cart down here. We could use one, really. The police have those little things. They drive around town.
2: There might be a couple around there.
0: Maybe we can get an old one. Maybe we can get a hand-me-down from the
2: hand-me-downs. That's what you get, yeah.
0: And we can fix it up ourselves, though.
2: Yeah, you can hot rod it.
1: If we had a side-by-side, that would be awesome.
0: Oh, and by the way, that reminds me. If you're going to get one of those old police cars, you know, at auction or whatever, you know, do something with it so it doesn't look like the police car, you know?
2: Yeah. How about these guys that like...
0: They like
2: intentionally
0: it.
2: Make it look like the cop car.
1: I don't know. Impersonators? It's like,
2: well, they're not, you know, I don't think they're pulling people over with it, but you know what I mean.
0: Right.
2: It's kind of goofy.
0: All right, let's take a call on this grievance Thursday so far. Good morning.
4: Well, it is a grievance Thursday. Are you you all Irish? I get.
2: Yeah.
0: Yes.
4: But you got a mix of some others in you.
0: Yeah, we gotta know.
2: Well, I mean, what are you talking, 100?
4: You will not give up. You get your digging about that window
0: every chance
4: you can.
0: Well, what about, can we get it? I'm not.
2: He wants a golf cart
0: now. No, I love this thing. I love this thing that we have here now.
2: Yeah, it's
4: but perfect. You, if you love it, why do you keep bringing up the window? You knew, technically, it was going to cause all kinds of problems with the equipment.
0: Right.
4: So it is grievance Thursday with this.
0: Well, no, I don't mind
4: it. Window, you're not letting go. You got to let go.
0: No, I'm not.
2: More like Glenn out there.
0: I'm going to tell
1: you. Oh, look who's out there.
0: I should come in some. I'm going to come in some to the alderman meeting sometime and use my 3 minutes on how much I appreciate all you did with that. And,
4: well, it wasn't. It was us. But
0: we worked together.
4: But you just, I thought you were happy with the camera, and you just bring up the window every chance you get.
0: Yeah.
1: I'm happy with the camera. Thank you.
0: No, we like the camera. Glenn's on his way.
4: I mean, some of your advertising still has you on Elm Street.
0: Yeah,
4: your
0: because
4: Andy song.
0: Okay. Thanks for pointing out our
4: our
0: shortcomings.
4: I do like the idea of a Peter White running show, running theme.
0: Right. Well, I mean, I think it's okay that it says Elm Street because actually, the transmission comes out of 1000 Elm Street.
4: Okay. All right.
0: All right. I mean. I don't know.
2: But
4: I love listening to you, so I just got to...
2: Danny, he wants a golf cart now. He says they need a golf cart.
4: We can work on that. can work on a golf cart.
2: You get a hand-me-down.
4: The police call them side-by-sides, right?
2: Yeah.
0: But that would be good, because then anyone here that had to film an event, they can get to it real quick, you know what I mean? Like downtown.
4: that may be realistic.
0: Yeah.
2: Emergency vehicle. But we'll put lights on.
0: Jason's on vacation.
4: All right, I know you got your big guest coming in, but I just
2: here he comes.
4: I don't know what prompted me to call. The window prompted me to call. So have a good day. Stay hydrated.
0: All right, thank you, Alderman O'Neill.
4: Love you guys. Take care.
0: All right, very nice.
2: You get him going every time.
0: I guess I can't mention the window anymore.
2: Yeah, every time you say that window. But you're right, this thing is way better.
0: right? I mean,
2: yeah, Glenn's got a nice outfit. I don't think I've seen that outfit yet.
0: Is he still out there?
2: No, Matt's corralling him, I think.
0: Okay. I don't know. Yeah. What are they doing? They getting ready?
2: Yeah.
0: I mean,
2: I don't know.
0: Maybe.
2: I'm hearing something.
0: All right.
2: He's got a voice.
0: I'm glad he's in here.
2: Maybe he got his voice back.
0: It sounds like I can hear his voice.
2: He can grace us with his...
0: Oh, that's me. Okay, let me see if I can get the camera over there. So.
2: Some doo-doo-doos. We got some doo-doo-doos coming up.
0: Oh, wow. There oh, boy. Good what, morning, good morning, Glenn, good morning. Good morning. Wow. No, you're not going to sing, right?
2: His voice is not there.
5: I'm told not to force my voice.
2: Yeah, okay, I can hear it. I can hear
5: it. I'm going to get some therapy when I'm in Arizona.
2: Did you hurt your, wow.
5: No, I had pneumonia.
2: Oh,
5: I had water in my right lung.
0: You had pneumonia? Is that really?
5: Yeah.
0: That's what, yeah. You want to get in the mic?
5: The humidity says that to me almost every year.
0: Oh, okay. I'm sorry. You sound awful. And yeah, I'm not,
5: The more I talk, the more hurt I'm going to get.
0: Okay. All right. All right. So,
5: so I will tell you one thing.
0: Yeah.
5: There is a reason why. Can you hear me?
2: Yeah.
5: There is a reason why.
0: Yeah, you just want to get into the microphone. That's all.
5: You like my new hat?
2: That's a beauty. That's a beauty. That's a good one. I like that.
5: A penny for that.
0: I do like your hat.
5: A penny for these two pieces here, and a penny for my shoes. Three pennies.
0: You want to just get into that microphone so we can hear you.
5: Three pennies for the whole outfit.
2: Nice.
0: And you can put it up like that.
5: There's a reason why.
0: Can you help Glenn with the microphone? He's having a hard time.
2: Yeah,
0: can't
2: help
0: you
2: him
0: see
2: out,
0: the
2: buddy.
0: Man is the mic needs is a hand. Fine.
2: You're the front man.
0: Right.
2: Matt's supposed to be the setting
0: thank
2: the
0: you, Matt.
5: Don't put it right in my mouth.
0: Oh, we thought that's what you wanted.
5: No. I like it like
0: sorry,
5: this.
0: Sorry, Matt.
2: There you go.
1: No, it's all right. You can't talk like that, though.
2: He's
1: you can't
2: the
1: hear
2: veteran.
1: You.
5: I can hear you.
1: Yeah, you can hear me because I'm talking in the mic.
5: I'm right in the mic.
0: You sound back to normal.
5: Not quite, but there's a reason why there's the race on Thursday at 6:20.
0: Okay, this is addressed to PC. PC
5: to anyone.
0: Okay.
5: Because the beginning of the show, or we call it a show, the beginning of the race is live on WMUR News.
0: It is.
2: At 6? Yeah.
5: Well, between 6 and 6:30, so at 6:20, the news stops. And there's a camera right live on Elm Street. And when they shoot that gun, start running, they show everybody running on the street. And there's normally 2,000-3,000 people that are running.
0: Right. Are you're not running this year?
5: No.
0: No.
1: Are you singing?
5: No.
1: Oh, you can't.
0: That's right. Running this year?
5: No.
0: No.
1: Are you singing?
5: No.
1: Oh, you can't. That's
5: I can't
1: right.
5: sing right now. I'll be getting some therapy when

0: and granted me my 6 week of I almost had sobriety, 6 weeks of a leave of absence. When okay. I come back, I have a job.
1: Okay. Well, that's good.
0: This is an education for me. It's a learning curve. It's a once-in-a-lifetime opportunity that I, well, that Glenn the artist, is actually going to be the opening for a country music band. One that's very well known, by the way.
1: Right, yeah. What it is it again, Matt?
0: It happened. It's,
1: what is it again?
2: It's Easton Corbin. He has country hits with songs like I'm a Little More Country Than That.
1: Okay, yeah.
0: I like is I'm All Over the Road.
2: Oh, that's I don't think one, I've ever heard really? That.
0: That's the one I'm going to be singing.
1: You're going to be singing that one?
0: His own song, yes.
1: Wow.
0: Probably get to do a duet.
1: That is something. Now, why you? Why is he picking you?
0: It was easy.
1: I know. I understand.
0: It was an accident, but let me tell you.
1: Who did he have? Okay.
0: He had a woman doing it as they started, and she got very, very ill. She can't come back. That's how ill she's become. So I was listening about a month ago, to new country music, looking for songs for me to learn. And I come up on Easton Corbin, and I was listening to his music. And, you know, I love his music. So I went to his website.
1: So you just reached out?
0: And I connected, and he happened to be online. And for 30 minutes, we text each other. Then we got away. 10 minutes later, he called me, and he says, on your website, which is not a website, but it's on my connection. He says, you are an entertainer, but I'm not professional. Well, I showed it to my agent and my manager, and he thinks you're professional enough, and you have a lot of opportunity here, and we can teach you a lot of the trade. So I said, wow, let me think about it. Then I said, is this real?
1: You didn't have to. Did you have to send them any money for anything?
0: No. First question I asked was, no gift cards? Why would you send me a gift card? It's a red flag. No money, we pay for everything. So I got my interview.
1: What do you mean you pay for? Oh, they pay for
0: they
1: you.
0: They pay for everything.
1: You don't have to do anything.
0: Now I get
1: You'll paid. Have an all-access pass.
0: That's exactly what I had there.
2: What?
0: I showed you the picture with the pass.
1: Yeah, let me.
0: That's my idea to get on anywhere around the buildings when we're on in concert.
1: So I can use that, and I can dress up like you, and I can use it. Yeah,
0: you don't have a white beard.
1: Oh, you watch me! I can get that going in a couple of days.
0: I don't think so.
2: I got it.
1: Right? Yeah.
2: He's my guest plus one.
0: Yeah.
1: Really? Now, are you guys going to play in New England anywhere?
0: We're starting. Well, they've already started.
1: Okay. Yeah.
0: They've done California, Nevada, and they've done Texas. Now the next place is Arizona.
2: They're in Ohio tonight.
1: Are you sure they don't want you to just?
2: Then they're in Wisconsin, Michigan, Texas, Washington. I don't see Arizona.
1: Maybe they just want you to load and unload equipment and be part of the team.
0: I don't think so. I can't lift.
1: I know that, but did you tell them that?
0: I'm not doing that kind of work.
1: Oh, okay. Just making sure. I mean, I did.
0: They're even going to teach me how to write songs.
1: Really? Wow, you're going to write your own songs.
0: Well, I hope that they succeed and that I can at least get one out there.
1: Yeah. This is exciting.
0: It is exciting, and I have to keep myself calm.
1: I know. I'm worried about you.
0: Why are you? You worried about me when I went to Africa?
1: I thought
0: I wasn't going to come back alive, and here I am.
1: I know. You keep
0: coming. 4 years later.
1: I think you're a different person. I don't think that person was the person that came back.
0: No.
1: I think you're a different person.
0: I am.
1: I can tell.
0: The outfit today shows you that.
1: Yeah. Is that from Africa?
0: They wear stuff like that.
1: Okay.
0: Look at the collar. It's European.
1: Oh, yeah. That's called something. What is that called?
0: I don't know what it's called.
2: A priest collar?
0: No. The British wear that.
1: Oh.
0: They don't have collars like we do.
1: Yeah, they're weird collars, right?
0: It's a European.
2: Yeah, they're pompous.
1: European.
0: What did you call it?
1: European.
2: They're pompous.
0: They're pompous.
1: No, what are they called? They're called like pirate shirts.
0: Something like that.
1: No, what are they called when they...
2: Let's see.
1: When they have that, I always forget. It's a certain type of shirt.
2: It's not a dickie.
1: No, it's not a dickie. No,
0: that's something else.
1: That yes, it's
0: something you
1: is,
0: wear underneath your shirt and it pops up. So if I leave, depending on my health, so far so good. I got to keep myself.
1: So
0: where
1: is the big day?
0: I'm supposed to leave next Wednesday.
1: Okay, next Wednesday. And are you?
0: I fly out of Manchester. I believe I go to Chicago or New York. From there, I get to Arizona.
1: Really?
0: by late afternoon. It takes

0: about 3.5 hours to get there.
1: Are you nervous at all? Are you?
0: No, those days are gone.
1: Really?
0: Yeah.
1: You're just gonna go do it?
0: I throw things over my shoulder now. Since I've been sober, I've changed a lot.
1: Well, yeah, you've been sober for 100 years now.
0: No, 35 and a half.
1: It's like 100.
0: Well, one day at a time.
1: Yeah.
0: People say, are you going to drink there? I says, no. I went 35 and a half years without drinking. Why should I stop now?
1: What if everyone on the bus is drinking?
0: I don't care. Yeah. I don't have to do it.
1: What if you fall to peer pressure?
0: No, I won't. You should know better than that.
1: I know. I'm just saying.
2: You going to stay away from the devil's lettuce, too?
0: Oh, you fucking like pot? I don't do stuff like that.
1: I don't know. You probably have to smoke pot. You'll probably have to smoke pot on the bus.
0: No.
1: Those guys.
0: I'm going to request they don't because I don't like the smell or the smell of smoke anymore.
1: Yeah, see? They probably have a bus specifically for that.
0: You're crazy.
2: The dopers.
1: Yeah, the you know. Well, we know
0: one, you. One of my requirements was that I'm not 420 friendly for myself.
1: When's the last time you smoked a doobie?
0: My God, 45 years ago.
2: Wow.
0: I did it once and never again. Didn't like it.
1: You didn't like it?
0: Didn't like what happened? Did to me. I just didn't, I don't like smoking to begin with.
1: Right.
0: Never really smoked. And I don't like what it did to me. I wasn't quite my self-control. And
1: you were probably, were you angry or were you fun?
0: I came downstairs on my buns and I climbed back the stairs on my knees. You tell me that's normal?
1: Oh, yeah, that's
0: so
1: not.
0: So I said, no more.
1: Yeah, that's not good.
2: It doesn't sound like you're smoking weed.
1: No, I was drinking.
0: I was smoking weed. Oh, yeah. But alcohol with it. But.
1: Yeah, alcohol and weed. Boom.
0: Those days are
1: gone.
0: That's
1: a deep, dark path.
0: Yes, they're gone and they're never coming back.
2: I'm glad you found yourself and saved yourself.
1: Yeah, now look at you, though. You're going to the...
0: You should know by now, you've known me long enough since MKM, that I reinvent myself whenever I have to. And I'm good at it.
1: A lot of people know who you are, right? And I mean, you've been on.
0: They know who I am, but they don't really know me.
1: Right. Not like we do.
2: He's gone country.
1: He's gone, yeah.
0: Well, you know, I sing country, but my job as the opener is not to sing just country. They want me to sing all my songs because it adds to the entertainment. My job is for the first hour is to get them all excited. And I told them, and you get 2 hours to calm them down, and I bet you won't be able to. Because they're going to be wearing their cowboy boots, their cowboy shirts, their cowboy hats, and I'm going to be wearing these wild things.
1: Right. And you know what? No matter how they play that night either, you'll probably be so bad that they sound good no matter what.
0: I'm going to be bad.
1: I mean, I'm sorry. Yeah, that was just...
2: Yeah, like bad meaning good.
1: Yeah. You know, you're opening up to get the crowd going,
0: the
1: right?
0: The songs that I have, I know very well. And number one. Number two is they don't want me to do comedy, but I can do innuendos between the songs, and that's how I'm going to incite them.
1: Really? Give us an example.
0: I want them to do push-ups.
1: Really? Really?
0: First 10 guys that do... That's push-up can come on stage.
1: 10 dudes.
0: Yeah.
1: All right.
0: And the first 10 ladies who does jumping jacks also come on stage.
1: Really?
2: Jumping jacks, huh?
0: They don't normally have people come on stage. I don't either, but this is
1: gonna jumping. I like the female jumping jacks.
0: I want to get their blood going.
1: That's right, yeah.
0: A man is very good at doing push-ups, and ladies can do jumping jacks very easily.
1: They're simple for women, right?
0: Well, they're just as simple for men. I'm not being racist.
1: You have to wear a sports bra.
0: Well, I don't.
1: No, but a woman would have to, right? Cause
0: I don't know.
1: You know what happens, Glenn.
0: So anyway, and I will tell them.
2: Bouncing around the room.
0: I'm glad you guys did my exercise. And they'll go, what? Yeah. Because I can't do them anymore.
1: You can't do your exercises.
2: So wait, you're going to ask people to do exercises, but you're not going to do them?
0: I can't do jumping jacks anymore, and I can't do push-ups anymore. It's too much for my heart.
1: I'm going to tell you guys something. I had to move some equipment the other day, and I did it by myself.
0: I heard one piece almost 500 pounds.
1: Yeah. It was very, very...
0: A little
1: very
0: exaggerated, but must have been at least 300 pounds.
3: It was...
2: speaker.
0: See, that's how I'm going to excite them.
1: No, it was two speakers and that big box of, that was heavy. That thing's heavy.
0: Did you carry the speakers one?
2: You did
0: carry one in each hand?
1: No, but anyway, so now I was fine yesterday, but today my arms hurt because of that.
0: Your arms hurt.
1: Yeah.
2: Yeah, he did a lot of work.
3: He stretched the wrong way, picked up the wrong way.
1: I did.
3: Use your legs, man.
2: No, that's not the problem. He didn't stretch.
3: Use your legs.
1: No, I know how to live with my legs.
3: That's right, UPS.
1: They get that through.
3: Did you wear your belt? Did you put your
1: I won't do that. Belt? I never did that. I'm not doing that.
0: Matt, you just gave me an idea.
2: What?
0: I think I should get him off the stretch first.
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5: And now from ManchesterInkling.com, it's Andrew Sylvia.
1: Yeah. All right, Andy, good morning.
6: Good morning, Peter.
1: How are you on this Thursday morning?
6: I'm doing good. How are you doing?
1: I think we're all right here. We'll let Glenn, the artist, here.
6: Oh, nice. I saw him at the Aldermanic meeting the other day.
1: Oh, you went, Glenn?
0: When do I not go?
6: Of course he does. He always says something.
1: All right. All right, what's going on, Andy?
6: I got a first world problem. Can I share it with you?
1: Of course. Of course you can.
6: Okay. All right. So, at my building, there is a light post in the parking lot, and in that area, there's like a little, there's those little diagonal lines where you can't park. And the spot right next to that is like the best spot, because you know, like at the garage, where like you can't really open your door all the way.
1: Right.
6: It's kind of like that, except for that one spot in my parking lot. So there's this one car with Florida license plates that's been there for weeks. And we've been told, like, if you're going to, like, go on a trip somewhere, put your car into the long-term parking lot on the other side of the building. So, I mean, are they on a trip, or, like, do they just, like, not drive anymore, or what's up? I'm going to talk to my landlord and say, hey, like, please move the Florida car so we can get that awesome parking spot again.
1: Right, and then they're not moving. They're probably in Florida.
6: Yeah, I mean, why didn't they take their car with them so we could have that awesome parking spot where you can open your doors up all the way?
0: And Andy, what happens if you find out that they're actually moved into your apartment building from Florida?
1: Right.
6: Well, that's fine, but move your car. Some other people want that spot too.
3: You don't have a sign parking, Andy? You don't have, like, assigned spots?
6: No, well, you can pay for assigned parking, but I don't. There's, like, and that parking's, like, underneath the roof of the, it's, like, the first floor is just the office for the landlord, and then there's, like, parking spots.
3: Gotcha.
6: So that's nice on a winter day, but, like, it costs more.
0: They should have a sign that says, first come first.
6: Yeah, exactly. Just,
2: well, then the people from Florida
0: they better move their car.
6: That car should move. I mean, they told us, like, hey, look, if you're going to be away for a long period of time, put your car on the other side of the building. You know, if the rules are rules for a reason. If they're not, don't follow them, then they don't exist.
3: What do they consider a long period of time?
6: I don't know. Just in general, I guess.
1: Just go get a yellow sticker and like put it on there so it looks like they got a violation.
3: Yeah.
2: Or you could just knock on your neighbor's door.
6: I'll get one of those barnacles.
2: Why don't you just go knock on the neighbor's door and ask him what's going on with it?
7: I beg you.
6: Well, I don't know because there's like 100 units in my building, so I don't know which neighbor it is.
3: Oh, yeah.
2: Leave a note. Could you please give me a call?
1: Maybe you should stake it out for a few hours to see what happens.
0: Go see the city and get an orange wheel thing to lock the wheel.
1: No, they use the they use the other thing.
3: Yeah, they
1: got
3: the barnacle now.
0: Oh, they do?
6: Yeah.
1: Is that what it's called?
3: The barnacle,
6: It's a
3: barnacle bill of sale.
6: Yeah,
3: thing's stupid.
6: Yeah, it's a private lot, so I mean the city can't do anything about it, but it's just like, I'm going to talk to the office guy tomorrow.
3: There you go.
6: Be like, hey, man, like, what's up with that? And if we don't have to move our cars during long-term leaves anymore, then I won't move it. I won't move my car.
3: You going on a long-term leave somewhere, Andy?
6: Probably not, but I mean, yeah, that's the rules.
1: Why don't you just park behind it so they can't get out?
3: There you go.
6: Well, then I'd be in the middle of the parking lot, and people would drive into my car. Yeah. So that wouldn't work.
0: That's not going
1: to
0: work.
1: Okay.
2: Or just move it yourself, hook it up to a chain.
6: I'm pretty close to that. It's like, come on, man, that parking spot is so nice. You can open up your door all the way, and you don't have to be afraid of hitting anything.
3: They probably don't want to give up the spot.
6: Why are you guys wasting that?
3: I'm not giving up the spot. I'm never driving my car again.
0: You're going to walk everywhere?
6: Yeah, I guess that's what they thought.
3: Yeah.
0: You got too much equipment to walk.
1: Like, is there anything we can do for you, Andy?
3: Yeah.
6: I don't know. Other than calling a tow truck, I don't think there's anything you can do.
7: I'm going to make him an offer he can't refuse.
1: All right, we'll take care of it, Andy.
2: We got the Godfather here.
3: I don't go on private land.
0: You know better, huh?
3: Right.
2: See, those are the tough things, though, with those kind of situations. Because what if the person got sick, the car broke? I mean, there's a million different variables.
6: If the car broke, then tow it to a garage.
2: That's expensive.
6: If the person got sick, then, like, move it to the, have someone move it for them. So I can't think of a good excuse other than, like, the rules don't apply anymore.
1: Hmm. Have you called your alderman? Have you called your alderman?
6: I will call my alderman.
0: It's a private thing.
6: Since I am Bill Berryland.
3: Yeah, right. See? Glenn knows. Yeah,
1: he'll
3: it's
1: get
3: private.
1: Right on it.
0: It's private. There's nothing he can do about it.
1: Right.
3: Yeah.
0: He can maybe mention it to the landlord, but.
6: I'll call my alderman anyway because I like my alderman. So.
3: There you go.
0: As you should.
6: He's a good guy.
1: Bill Berry.
0: But right. Bill Berry was in the house.
1: He was in the house.
0: He's the chairman.
2: Oh, wow. Yeah. Not only are you dressing like Kanye West, you're kind of talking like
1: him. Yeah, he's in the house.
0: Well, I don't have my... Oh, I know what you're talking about now.
1: Yeah, you have a lingo now.
3: In the house.
1: You have a new lingo.
6: Oh.
2: Glenn's just straight chilling and
3: Glenn's
2: maxing.
3: In the house.
1: Yeah. You're like one of Belle Biv DeVoe, right? You know Belle Biv DeVoe?
0: The name's familiar, but I don't know.
1: Yeah.
2: Poison.
6: He was big in the 80s.
1: It's three of them. It's basically the leftovers of the New Edition from back in the 80s.
0: Peter, are you into leftovers?
6: Oh, I thought that was a guy. Belle Biv DeVoe.
1: No, Belle Biv DeVoe is three dudes.
6: Oh, okay. It was a band. Okay.
2: They were an R&B group. It stems from the early 90s, late 80s.
6: I know the name. I just thought it was a guy.
1: Yeah, they have the song Poison.
0: Poison.
2: Part of the East Coast family.
1: That's right.
0: Uh-huh.
1: ABC, BBD.
2: East Coast family.
1: All right. Do we have any other news, Andy?
6: No, we always have news. I got a bunch of stuff I'm working on. But first, at the Aldermanic meeting that Glenn was at the other night, they approved some funding to try to get the classical building at Central into the Registry of Historic Places, National Registry of Historic Places.
1: As it should be.
0: Yes, long overdue.
6: It should be.
1: I can't believe it. I thought that was done years ago.
0: So did I.
6: You would think, but it's not. So they're working on that. They're looking for a grant.
2: That's crazy.
6: Yeah, that's the action the other day was just basically asking if they could try to get a grant for that. So, yeah, that happened. Obviously, there was the big discussion on ICE. I got that up yesterday morning, in case you haven't seen it yet. Alderman voted 11-2 to keep things as they are with ICE and the Manchester Police Department. Basically, what happens now is if someone who's not a U.S. citizen, who doesn't have documentation, is arrested, they call ICE. Otherwise, they let ICE do ICE things. There'll be some more stories from the Aldermanic meeting coming up the next few days. They talked about a brownfield study at Elms Park. Did you know that in 1957 they actually found anthrax at what is now Elms Park? Were you aware of this?
1: I love that band.
3: See, I filled in for you, Andy, yesterday. I filled in for your Inklink report because Carol did not have any information. So we went over the old Elms Park thing.
1: Have you ever
3: And I did say I didn't want to spoil it for you.
1: Have you ever listened to Anthrax, Andy?
6: I have not, but I know that they are actually a band and not a person.
1: Right.
6: A person's name.
1: Today,
6: right? It blew my mind since this morning. I thought Belzeb DeVoe was a guy, was an alias. I totally spaced on that.
1: Oh yeah, no, it's three guys.
6: That was like the United Colors of Benetton era.
1: Yeah, you know that. You know the song.
2: What was that?
0: Oh, I can imagine. If I were you, it was the machine.
6: Blowing my nose.
1: I have no machine.
6: Yeah. So, yeah, it was a whole bunch of stuff that happened at the automatic meeting. Planning board happened last night. The developers of the Pearl, which is that big affordable housing unit / garage, is going to be coming in where the Pearl parking lot is now. They got an earful because their plans had changed from what was agreed upon.
1: Uh-huh.
6: So hopefully we'll start in that soon. There is a meeting tonight at the. Sorry, hold on. The girls are upset at me. Girls, what's up?
0: They're not paying attention to
1: them. Yeah.
6: They want me to pick them up.
1: They need spending.
6: So, Bishop O'Neill Center, 6 o'clock. There'll be some state rep candidates and whatnot.
1: They should be grounded. I'll be there. You should ground those girls.
6: Too young. I don't know if that would work.
1: I know.
2: Too young. No, grounded. Elmo.
0: They don't understand.
1: Have you ever grounded your boys, Glenn?
0: Yeah, but they were older than the girls.
1: Right, they were men at the time.
6: Oh,
0: no, that
6: we grounded.
1: They were adult men.
6: I don't know how that would work.
0: When I adopted them, they were both 14 years old.
1: All right. All right, Andy. Let's see. What else do we have?
6: Grocery game.
3: All right. Whoa. That's Matt after the grocery game.
6: Yeah.
1: No, that's good.
2: I usually win the grocery game.
3: Every week.
1: All right. It's Thursday.
0: I'm about to go to the store first. Yeah.
1: Andy's.
6: Candace just walked in. Candace, would you like to do the grocery game? All right. Candace has joined the chat. She wants to do the grocery game, too.
1: Okay. It is, okay, so we're going to start off with
3: some competition for
1: on
3: that.
1: Okay. I'm going to make a scoreboard here. We're going to start with Candace.
6: Hold on. She's in the other room.
1: Yeah, I know. I'm going to start with her. I'm just making the scoreboard. We're not starting yet, Andy.
6: Oh, the scoreboard. Okay, doing it yet. Okay.
1: Yeah, we have Candace.
6: All right. That's fine.
1: We have Matt here. We have Buzz. We have Glenn. Willette Glenn.
0: No.
3: No.
0: Willette Glenn the artist.
3: One penny.
1: Willette Glenn the artist.
2: The artiste.
1: And then we have myself. All right. Let's see. All right. Are we still waiting for Candace?
6: Hold on. Candace, are you ready for the game? All right.
1: All right. Yes.
6: I'll put on speakerphone here.
1: Perfect, yes.
6: All right, you probably have the Elmo in the background.
1: Oh, okay. Okay, well, let's just give it a whirl here. What are we bidding on today, Andy?
6: Granola bars / morning breakfast bars.
1: Mm-hmm. Oh, more. I like morning breakfast bars.
0: You don't like granola?
2: What did you call it?
3: Granada.
2: Granolo?
0: Granolo.
1: Granolo. I didn't call it that.
0: I have an accent.
1: Yeah.
2: Granola.
0: Granola for me.
3: Granola.
1: Let him call it whatever he wants, Matt.
3: Yeah, Matt. Jeez. That's what he calls it. Granola bar.
1: Okay.
0: I'm independent.
1: He's half Canadian, half...
0: American.
1: American, yes.
2: On the bridge.
1: Let's go to Candace, right?
3: We got to find out what the thing is.
1: Oh, first. Okay, yes. What is it?
8: I'll say $4.99.
2: For what?
1: Wait, we don't know what we're bidding on yet.
6: That's the subject. They wanted the subject.
8: Okay.
6: So, all right, are we ready now?
1: All right. There's no need. Let's take it down a notch, Andy.
2: Perfect.
6: Okay,
2: bid.
6: All right. Are you ready for the first guess? Okay, I'm just going to do it.
1: Okay. All right. Here we go.
6: Quaker Chewy Dips, granola bars, chocolate chip. 6 count in a box.
0: Delicious.
6: 6.5 ounces box.
2: Granola.
1: All right.
6: Granola. Yeah, we weren't sure how to pronounce it. That's what we were doing.
1: All right. This is good stuff. Let's go with our first bid this morning, Candace.
8: I'll change my answer to $3.99.
1: Okay, $3.99 for
3: now that
1: Candace.
3: You know what it actually is.
0: How many
1: all
0: in
1: right.
0: a box?
1: So you don't know. We trust Candace. Buzz.
0: How many in a box?
3: No.
1: Six in a box. Six in a box.
3: Now she knows the item. She didn't even know the item.
1: It's all right. She's fine. Let's go. With,
3: this game's a mess.
1: There's six.
3: Here.
1: There's six. All right, Matt. What do you think?
2: I went with $5.49, Peter.
1: $5.49. That's well for six granolas, man. Buzz, what do you think?
3: I will go $4.29.
1: $4.29.
3: Yeah.
1: Let's go with Willette Glenn,
0: my
1: the artist.
0: My lucky number, a penny.
1: One penny. All right, I am going to go. I will just go. I will go 2 cents.
3: Oh,
0: look at him.
1: All right.
3: He put in his 2 cents.
1: What do we have, Andy?
9: That's $3.99.
1: Whoa.
3: Oh,
1: Candace.
3: On the button.
1: Candace wins.
3: Shenanigans. I'm declaring shenanigans here.
1: You think that?
9: She can't see the thing.
1: Congratulations.
3: Matt looks visibly upset.
1: All right, let's go to our second item up for bid and get through this morning.
9: All right. Kind gluten-free dark chocolate cocoa protein breakfast bars. Mm. 10.5-ounce box, 6-count.
1: Wow.
0: Yummy.
3: That sounds like something that's going to make you regular.
9: Molly's having a tough time.
1: All right. Let's see. Matt, what do you think?
2: Well, Peter, I decided to go $4.99.
1: $4.99. And this is how many in the box?
2: They're gluten.
9: There are six of them.
1: Okay. What do you say?
3: I'm going. It's pricey, like $5.99.
1: $5.99. All right. Let's go to Manchester legend Willette Glenn, the artist.
0: $4.98.
1: All right, and this is me here. I'm gonna go with $6.99, and now we're gonna go with Candace.
8: I'll say $6.29.
1: $6.29. Good luck, and Andy, what do we have?
9: $5.99,
1: and
3: that's
1: Buzz gets
3: it on the button,
1: right on the money.
2: I don't like that.
1: Yeah,
9: good shot.
1: Right on the money. All right, are we ready for the next one? I think we have the. Oh, there it is, Buzz.
3: Thank you.
1: All right, yes. All right,
9: all right.
1: Let's go to the next.
9: All right, next one is Nature Valley Crunchy Granola Bars.
1: Mm.
9: It's a variety pack, and there's 12 of them in the box.
1: Ooh, 12. And I think there's two bars a package, too.
2: Yeah, Nature Valley, man. That's a good place.
1: Right. All right. We're going to start with...
9: Yes, exactly, Molly.
1: We're going to start with Buzz here.
3: 12-pack. Let's go,
9: Molly just said 7. So
3: all right, $6.49, Molly. $6.49. I'm going to go below Molly.
1: All right, well, that's Glenn, the artist.
0: $5.98. Phew.
1: All right. Wow. I'm going to go with $4.99. Let's go to Candace.
8: Well, I was going to say $4.99, so I'll say $5.
1: Okay, $5. Let's go to Matt.
2: Well, I think I'm going to go with $5.49.
1: $5.49, and now we go to Andy for the answer. What do we have, Andy?
9: It's on sale. It's $2.50.
3: Oh man.
9: It's on sale. Normally it's $4.49.
3: Those are cheap.
9: It's on sale. Just get them while you can.
1: You should have said a penny, Glenn.
0: Yeah, I should have.
3: Yeah.
1: All right. Let's go to our fourth item up for bid.
9: Next one is Belvita Crunchy Blueberry Breakfast Bar Biscuits. Say that 10 times fast.
1: Mm.
9: There's 5 of them in the box.
1: No. What's the brand name?
9: Belvita.
1: Oh, okay, yes. All right. What did we say, Glenn? We'll let Glenn the artist first.
0: $3.98.
1: 398. I'm gonna go with 399. Let's go to Candace.
8: I like these. I should know the price of them. 450.
1: Okay, 450. Let's go to Matt.
2: 459.
1: 459. We're all in the same ballgame. And last but not least, we have Buzz.
3: 460.
1: 460. All right, Andy, what do we have here for a price?
9: 429.
1: Oh. 429. Oh, no. I think I get it. 399, right? Is that what gets it, Matt?
2: Yep. White Peter,
1: all
2: the
1: right.
2: Host.
1: I will take it. I am safe. Let's go to the next one.
9: Junkless, gluten-free, chewy drizzled birthday cake granola bars. Six of them in a box, 6.6 ounces.
1: Okay.
3: And they taste like birthday cake?
1: I guess they do. Right.
9: I guess. If your birthday cake was made out of granola.
10: Surprise, surprise.
1: I made you a birthday cake out of granola.
3: You're welcome.
2: No, thanks.
1: Okay, we're going to start with, this is me, right?
10: Yeah.
1: Okay, geez. I'm going to say $3.99.
2: Whew.
1: All right, let's go to Candace.
8: I'm going to, is it still connected?
3: Yeah.
8: Okay. I'm going to say $5.99. I think they run expensive.
1: Okay, $5.99. All right, let's go over to Matt.
2: I went with $4.99.
1: $4.99. Good for you, sir. Good for you. Let's go to Buzz.
3: We'll go $6.29.
1: $6.29, and we'll let Glenn, the artist.
0: $5.98.
1: $5.98. Andy, what do we have for a price?
9: $3.
1: Oh. $3. Man, that's
3: rough. I went over
1: again.
0: Where's my penny?
1: Oh, man, I don't know. Well, let's see. Candace, you're safe with $3.99 at the beginning, so you're going on. Matt, I'm sorry this week. You are out.
3: Oh,
1: you have
3: man.
1: Been eliminated, and we'll let Glenn. I hate to do this to you because, sorry, my friend. Next, maybe better luck next week. All right, we're going to move on. Let's see. It's Candace, myself, and Buzz. As we move on to the bonus showcase. All right, Andy, what do we got here?
9: All right, what we got is Zodiac S'mores Chewy Protein Granola Bars, five of them in a box, 6.17 ounces.
1: All right, and Candace is up first.
8: Okay. I have no idea, and I'm going to say $5.99.
1: All right, $5.99. That's not a bad one. Let's go to Buzz.
3: All right, let's put some pressure on you here. See which way you
1: right,
3: go.
1: Thanks.
3: Go,
1: I'm glad you make it harder
3: we'll
1: for
3: go,
1: me. I'm glad you're making things harder for me.
3: I'm going to go $3.99. So you're going to, yep.
1: All right, yeah. Okay.
3: You have to go high, I see.
1: Yeah. I'm going to go with $4.
3: There you go.
1: I'll go with $4. What do we have, Andy?
9: $3.99.
3: Oh!
9: sorry. It's $5.49. I'm sorry.
1: Sorry, Buzz.
3: Bummer.
1: So
9: $5.49.
1: So who gets it? I get it.
9: Did anybody get that one?
1: What is it?
3: Candace, I think.
1: How much is it again, Andy? We're all messed up. What's the
9: it was $5.49.
3: Oh, Candace went over. You got it.
1: Oh, so I got it.
3: Yeah.
1: Okay, yeah. So it looks like I win today's.
0: You do.
1: I win today's grocery game. Thank you.
0: Darn that. He overtook you.
1: I didn't know. Yeah. I wasn't even.
3: It was a psych.
1: Yeah, I wasn't
3: I
1: even
3: thought
1: trying.
3: I got the perfect bid on the final.
2: Yeah, but Peter likes his granola.
1: Well, Candace, thank you for playing along this morning. Always fun.
8: Yeah.
9: Perfect timing.
1: All right.
8: Everything costs more than it actually does.
1: Yeah, that's right.
3: Yeah.
1: That's right. All right. Andy, again, thank you, and we'll talk to you in the morning.
9: Sounds good.
1: All right. Have a great day. Andy Sylvia, Manchester Inc. Link, where everything in Manchester connects. You can find out what's going on around town at manchesterinklink.news. We'll be right back. as this Thursday continues.

0: 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Call us at 250-6007. It's the morning show.
1: Good morning, Manchester. Here's Peter White.
2: All right, let's say Thursday morning, everybody. Don't forget about the big race tonight in downtown Manchester, the Elliott 5K. I would, seek other routes if you need to go through town.
3: That's for sure.
4: You won't have a choice. There's so many people down there.
2: Literally, a lot of people down here. So
4: that's another reason why they do it on Thursday night.
2: I think they close.
4: Because the restaurants are all open.
2: That's
4: and
2: right.
4: When you have 20,000 people downtown.
2: 20,000 hungry people.
4: Yes.
2: Yes.
4: It's good for the business. On Sundays, you ain't going to see that.
2: I'm starving.
5: Oh. I'm hungry.
2: All right. Let's check in with the phone lines here this morning on this wonderful Thursday. Good morning, sir.
6: Listen, I got one of the greatest harmonica players, Hawk Mayu. He performs at Belmont Hall quite most of the time, Fridays between 9 and 10.
2: Really?
6: I don't want to interrupt Glenn's stage, but would you like to hear the Hawk play the Notre Dame fight song?
2: Go ahead. Yeah, Glenn's
6: go
2: resting
6: ahead,
2: his
6: Hawk,
2: voice.
6: From the top, Hawk. The Notre Dame fight song.
2: All right.
7: Michigan first.
6: Michigan first.
2: All right.

0: pretty good. Right? I mean,
1: I recognize the song.
2: This is what you were hearing when you were trying to sleep.
0: Yeah, this guy was in the band in 1991. That's pretty cool, though, that they're listening to the show.
2: Yeah!
3: Nice.
0: That's fantastic.
3: That was when the Saints go marching in, right?
2: No.
0: Matt.
2: That's the fight song.
1: Yeah.
3: Oh.
0: No, that was fantastic.
4: That's the Notre Dame fight song. That's a school touchdown, Jesus. You might have heard of it. It's in Indiana, Notre Dame.
0: Yeah, we know about. Yes, you're talking to Matt here.
3: Yeah, Notre Dame.
4: This guy came all the way down from Lincoln, New Hampshire, to play this song for you.
0: I know. I appreciate it. We love it.
1: Nice.
0: That was really good.
4: He performs every Friday at Belmont Hall from 9 to 10. Now, anytime you want to come out with the check that you promised him, let's have the money.
0: Okay. Okay, yeah. He's talking to you. He's talking to you, Willette, Glenn.
1: I have no money.
0: Yeah.
4: Glenn.
3: He'll take a gift card.
4: Glenn, you're the greatest entertainer. I didn't mean to show you up, but was it a good lead into your show?
1: Yeah, I can't sing today. I still have problems with my voice.
0: Yeah, he's having, yeah.
2: So it's not good.
0: He's resting his voice.
4: But why don't you throw him off the show and we'll make Hawk the celebrity every Thursday?
1: Fine with me.
0: No, we love
4: you. Have a good day, fellas. I love you. I love you.
0: No, thank you. I can't believe they're trying to get you kicked off the show. We just got you back.
3: And you're awesome.
0: I mean,
1: so to correct you, Peter, if I can.
0: I made a mistake?
1: No, you just...
0: Oh.
1: I think you there won't be a next Thursday if I leave on Wednesday for 6 weeks.
0: Oh, okay.
2: Well, when you come back.
0: Will you call in, though?
1: That's what I'm trying. I'll do better than call in.
0: Yeah?
1: Do you have Skype or Zoom here?
0: I do.
1: We could go live.
0: We do, because no more Skype. It's we do the Teams, Microsoft Teams. It's
1: you'd
0: easy.
1: You have to give me a...
0: Let's do it, yeah.
3: Give me the link.
1: Give me the link.
0: You know? Yeah, it's just WMNO.
1: Right out of the hotel room.
0: Oh, that'd be great. Yeah, maybe we could get,
1: because it'll be early morning over there, earlier than we are.
0: All right, we're getting a lot of comments about your outfit this morning, and don't take offense to it. Someone likened it to a waffle. You look like a waffle.
1: Waffles are very delicious.
0: They are delicious.
3: I was thinking a honeycomb.
0: Right.
1: That's good, too.
0: Also, you've been compared to kind of a Cheeto. All right, maybe from afar. Mm-hmm. Oh yeah, I could see it on camera. You do look like a Cheeto. No, it looks good, Glenn. That's a nice outfit. I like this new you.
1: It is the new me.
0: I know.
1: And get used to it, those of you don't like it.
0: No, who doesn't like it?
3: Yeah, well, I think you look great.
0: You have haters out there?
1: 99% of the people that see me outside say they like the outfit. So
3: could they not?
1: I'm not concerned.
0: You're going to have, even after long after you're gone, your legacy is going to live.
1: I don't know.
0: Yeah.
1: I'm going to be spreading my wings on the grass, my ashes.
0: No, we're going to leave them right here. We're going to have them on the desk right
1: now.
0: No,
1: you're not.
0: Yeah, we want it, though.
1: No, you're not.
0: Can we have a little bit? Don't you? Because then you'll always be with us.
1: Not one ash.
0: Well, not one ash. Not.
1: If you don't remember.
2: You put it in a necklace.
0: What if I take one?
1: If they don't remember, you won't get a chance.
0: I know some people in the business.
1: Yeah. If you don't know me now, you won't know me then.
0: No, I know you now.
1: I have a stone for my kids to come up here who don't live here anymore and take care of that stone. No.
0: I don't even think you should be cremated. I think we should have you stuffed and put over at the Historical Society.
1: How disgusting.
2: Stuffed Glenn?
3: Up at Will's Auto.
1: I won't be able to move for eternity.
0: No, but that's all right. You won't be alive. We can just go
3: like
0: down and see.
3: Have a mic in your hand.
2: Oh, you could freeze his head like Ted Williams.
0: No, we're not cutting his head off.
3: No, that would be really
2: Ted
3: freeing.
2: Williams.
1: Yes, and bring it back weird. 10 years later, see how mush
2: yeah,
1: it is.
2: See?
1: Once you unfreeze it, it's all mush.
0: I can't wait till Ted comes back.
1: He's not coming back, I'm sorry.
0: Him and Walt Disney.
2: Yeah.
0: Oh, man.
1: That would be a miracle.
0: All right, let's see. Phone lines are open this morning, 250-6007. We have the legendary, we like to call you... almost wizard-like now.
1: Why would you say that?
2: You like the wizard?
1: I don't have a... I do, but I'm not a wizard.
0: I think you are, though. I think you're a wizard that doesn't know you're a wizard yet.
3: Yeah, you are kind of Harry Potter-esque.
0: I'm not even saying the Harry Potter type, but just his own...
1: Am I that dark, Matt?
3: What?
1: Am I that dark?
0: Yeah, Matt.
3: Dark?
1: Well...
2: Dark as in, like...
3: Like what? Dark art? No. As in, no, Harry Potter, like
1: the movie.
0: As in deep, dark, and delicious.
2: Yeah.
3: No, you know, you just got that wizardly wise.
1: Well, look at the wizard. I am a wise man.
2: Look at the wizard.
1: I've lived it.
3: Well, I know. That's why, you know, I mean, trying to back up Peter complimenting you.
0: Well, that was a compliment, yeah.
3: Yeah. I think you do. You look like a wizard. It's kind of cool.
1: So would you like to know what I advise the automatic board on Tuesday?
0: Of course I do. I think they listen to you.
1: They had eyes. I had eyes behind my head.
0: You did?
1: The Bank of America right down the street here, up the street here,
0: yeah,
1: is closed. It is either for lease or for sale.
0: Okay, which one is this now?
1: Right on top of Granite, right across from the...
0: Oh, I know what you're talking about, yes. The little building up there.
1: Yeah.
0: Empty now?
1: Empty. That is a perfect building for a bus station, and they goes around, and they have parking space. We are the biggest city north of Boston. Shame on us for not having a bus station.
0: Well, we have one right here, but they said we need the morning show more than a bus station, so they put us down here.
3: Makes sense.
1: Don't give yourself that much credit. Anyway, the... yeah, it's pretty funny. The state who created or helped create Boston Express, some arrangement, paid over $120,000 per bus to get their buses on taxpayer money. They built all the bus stations. In fact, Nashua, which is the second biggest city in New Hampshire, got two bus stations. We got zilch. They need to do what they did with the Rite Aid on the north end.
0: Make it a bus station?
1: Buy the building and make it a bus station. The city deserves it, and we pay more taxes.
0: Wait, the Rite Aid up on Hooksett Road there? Like the
1: on the north end, on Elm Street.
0: Well, that's a liquor store now.
1: That's right. They took it.
0: Open
1: it
0: all the time.
1: They bought it as a liquor store. It's not open 24/7.
0: No, but it might as well be. I couldn't believe it. Yeah, it was open like on a holiday one day. I'm like, well, everything's closed except the liquor store.
2: We got one on each end of Elm Street.
1: That's right.
2: Now. It's like,
0: I like to go to both of them.
1: What other community has two liquor stores in the same street?
0: Right. Yeah. That has a dead end on both streets, yeah. Too.
2: That's so probably the only one, yeah.
1: We should get the state to buy that.
0: They should put one in the middle, man. So then, you know.
1: In the middle of what?
0: You know,
3: Why not those other two liquor stores?
2: No,
3: forget the bus station. Let's turn the Bank of America into a drive-through liquor store.
2: No, Glenn.
0: One like, big liquor store.
2: The Londonderry bus station isn't that far.
1: No, but are you going to walk there?
2: There's a MTA bus that goes there.
1: Yeah. How many times a day?
2: I don't know that.
1: If I have a flight in Boston, I may not make my flight.
2: Right. I don't know how many times a day. That's a good question. We'll have to figure that out. But yeah, it would be better if we had.
0: We'll get you down in Boston, Glenn. We'll just drop you off the night before.
3: Give Buzz a couple days. He'll hook you up.
2: He can do some busking at the...
1: He'll make me homeless in Boston.
2: He can be...
3: Who would?
2: He can be a busker.
0: No, you can just live at the airport for a couple days before anyone noticed.
1: Oh, you don't want to live at the airport. Too busy. Too many people.
3: Tom Hanks did it.
0: If you don't have a choice, though, I mean, it's not a bad place. He's not Tom Hanks. He's Willette Glenn, the artist.
2: Yeah. He can make some money busking at the T down there.
1: Oh, my God.
2: Yeah.
3: What?
0: Yeah.
3: A lot of people do that.
2: I know guys that do. I know a guy that does that.
1: People think I should be standing on the street here and begging for money. I said, no, it's
2: no,
1: not my style.
2: No,
1: it's
3: not, you're not begging not if you're begging, giving you're, a service. You're actually, you're singing.
1: Not my style.
0: Yeah. All you need is...
2: That's an actual business.
0: Wants to set you up on this corner?
1: No.
0: No, really? That'd be pretty cool.
3: You might get a camera and everything.
1: You might end up having accidents.
2: You can go up with the guy on Elm and Mechanic up there.
1: No, if I were to sing, I would pay the fee and sing at City Hall Plaza.
2: Yeah.
1: Yes. Where people can come in
2: right.
1: And you have a box and they can donate what they want because you're not begging, they're giving you money for your service.
2: Right.
1: That's legal.
0: Yeah. Are you doing that at City Hall now?
1: No, I had thought about it, but...
3: You should.
0: Think that's going too far?
1: I've been too busy and I got to take care of my health.
0: Yeah, but I don't know if this trip is a good idea.
1: It's a good idea.
0: I'm just saying, health-wise, it's probably not.
1: No, there's a plan.
0: Okay.
1: Every Thursday,
0: Does this guy know you're on, at death's door?
1: No.
0: All right.
1: Every Thursday, we need to enter a hospital, wherever we are, to get my blood tested, the lab, and then to get a nurse to give me the number. They will call the doctor here in Manchester and connect to give me my proper numbers for my new meds. My meds change on a weekly basis according to the thickness or the thinness of my blood.
0: Right. And how
1: that's
0: is it,
1: what's keeping me alive.
0: Is your blood thick or is it thin?
1: It's thick one day and thin the next. They're playing with my numbers.
0: Okay. They probably having a blast.
1: They haven't gotten it right only 5 weeks since October of last year. It's almost a year.
0: So it's different every day. Today, is it high or low?
1: No, today my number is 4. Yesterday was 5.
0: Okay, so you're right. You're perfect.
1: My numbers need to be between 2 and 3.
3: You already had blood work done today?
1: No. Oh. I'm getting it done.
0: No, he need, yeah.
1: Late this morning.
0: He doesn't. That's not even blood anymore, right? You barely have any blood.
1: 6 months ago, the pump used to pump 65% of my blood to the brain. Now it only pushes 49.
0: Right, wow.
1: My heartbeat used to be 51 per minute. It's now 42. It's like I'm falling asleep.
0: Have you ever seen the guy standing? You know, there's a guy that just stands.
1: Yeah, I remember you saying that earlier.
0: Yeah, have you ever seen him?
1: Is that on Sat Willow?
0: Well, no.
2: He's
0: not on one of the islands asking for money or anything.
1: Oh, okay.
0: He's just stands there.
1: He stands.
0: Like meditation. It's like a meditation, but I can't tell if he's just meditating or I've seen him like 2 or 3 times now in the same position where he just doesn't move. It's
1: he
0: like
1: hasn't done the dance yet, have he?
0: No, it's not a dance. I don't even think it's...
3: He's just frozen in time.
2: It's like yoga.
0: I'm thinking it's not drug related.
1: Right. That's good to hear.
0: I think, but...
3: You're hoping.
0: I'm rooting for the guy.
2: It doesn't look like it.
0: I'm rooting for the guy.
1: No, if he's just standing there, that's hard enough for you to stand still. For a long period of time.
0: He doesn't even sway. It's like, I don't know. It's pretty cool. I hope he's all right.
2: It's very zen.
0: Yeah, that's the word I'm looking for.
1: It's very what?
0: Zen.
1: Zen.
2: You know what I mean?
3: Yeah, yeah. Peaceful. Very in tune. Yeah.
1: I bet you he calms a lot of people in their cars.
2: He's getting at
0: well,
2: one.
0: Well, first of all, the first time I saw him, I looked back and I'm like, And then I saw him again. And this is over by, you know, across what would be from the old Hunt Memorial Pool and Pony League.
1: Oh, okay.
0: Right across the street right there. And just on the sidewalk.
1: Frozen in time.
2: It's becoming one with the sidewalk.
0: I've seen him there twice. Ooh. And then I saw him on Hayward Street by, God.
1: Does he hum or anything? Do you know? Have you gotten that close?
0: No, I haven't gotten that close. I've gotten closer to the Blue Heron.
1: Buzz, what are you waiting for, Buzz?
2: I got to roll my window down next time. I think I do, Glenn.
0: Yeah.
2: Out of curiosity.
1: You hear him doing
2: any humming. Yeah. I don't know. But
1: I wish him luck.
2: Yeah. Yeah, I don't think it's
1: it's not a bad thing.
0: Yeah.
2: I don't think he'd be able to do it if he was on drugs.
0: No, because I bet he would come into this show and just stand there
1: for
0: 2 hours and not say anything. Right, like right in back of me.
2: Yeah.
0: Like, that would be interesting.
1: For anyone to stand for a long period of time and not
2: maybe
1: move.
2: Over here where I can't see.
1: You have to really concentrate.
0: You guys got my back.
2: Yeah, but I don't want to look at it for 2 hours.
1: Does Peter have a back?
0: Yeah, well, no, but I'm going to have the guy stand right back here and get into his mode for 2 hours during the show.
3: On the camera.
0: Maybe right there, because that would be good, right there.
3: What about on the camera?
2: How about outside?
0: Oh, okay, yeah.
2: That'd be better.
0: Let's invite that guy here.
1: Are you going to pay him?
2: On this corner.
0: I mean,
2: if he did it for 2 hours on that corner, I would pay him out of my own pocket.
0: That's right. See, you heard it here.
3: Yeah, $5 an hour.
1: He's got a sponsor.
3: For each of us. That's $15 an hour. He gets $30.
2: $30, that's a good deal.
0: I wonder if he listens to the show.
3: It's not like he's doing anything.
0: The standing guy. So if anyone sees the standing guy,
1: he's entertaining you.
0: I know, but I don't want to bother him while he's in his mode.
1: Of course,
0: right? Like, because
3: slip him a note.
0: Does anybody? No. Yes. Leave something for him when he comes back.
3: I think we got this.
0: I'm surprised nobody knows this guy.
2: Somebody knows him.
0: I'm gonna go look for him today. I'm gonna go look
2: specifically. Looking for the Zen guy?
0: I can tell. Like, I think I could.
1: Now, the second thing I told the Ultimate, have you noticed in the downtown area the changes that are coming or have come?
0: Yeah.
1: For Joe Kelly to continue saying people don't come downtown, there's never a parking space. There is never a parking space downtown.
2: Glenn, I don't want to tell you this. Should I tell you this?
0: Well.
1: I already know.
2: That he was picking on you again yesterday?
1: Yes. I followed the rules. I made the application.
2: Of course you did.
1: I was
2: did.
1: One of the last ones to get it, so it's oh, not man, like it's... I was jumping the...
2: Oh, my God.
1: And I was homeless for 4 months.
2: That's right.
1: In a medical shelter.
0: All right. Right.
1: For medical reasons, Mr.
0: Okay,
1: Professor.
0: Hold the phone here. Hold the phone. Let's take a little break.
2: I'm mad at him.
0: Let's take a little break. We'll get... Because I'm... A lot of people don't know the story. Let's let's take a break, and we'll come back, and we'll kind of go through it without... yeah. Cool, Glenn? You want to, because I know you want to get it out there.
5: You're
0: I
5: listening do. To Peter White. Gotcha. Call us at 250-6007. It's the morning show.
6: It's morning in Manchester on WMNH.
0: All right, here we are back again. Thursday morning. Good morning, Manchester. Yes, Matt's here. Buzz. Hi.
2: Yeah.
0: And our friend, we'll let Glenn the artist get ready to go on tour. So we might not even have him next week, so.
1: I guess I come live.
0: Oh, okay, that's right. You're going to be calling live in. That's great. So what was this? I know you couldn't hold it in. So
1: about 3 weeks ago on his TV show, he was talking about how dare I live in a building where the police department was built. It was supposed to be only for people that are poor and homeless.
0: Right.
1: Well,
0: right.
1: I was homeless for 4 months.
0: Well, you're not rich, are you?
1: No, I'm not rich.
0: No.
1: And
0: you're not
1: and
0: sitting on a hidden stack of money anyway.
1: I wish.
0: Yeah.
1: I never was.
0: Right.
1: When I was.
2: He was insinuating that Glenn skipped the line.
1: Yes, and I did not.
2: And kind of got to the front. Yeah. And, yeah.
0: Okay.
2: What that place was built for.
1: It took months.
2: Guys like him.
1: Let me get the application going.
2: Yeah.
1: And get approved. That's one of the last ones that was approved.
0: So you went through the proper channels.
1: That's right.
0: To get this apartment.
1: That's right.
0: I know firsthand, when you started coming back around on this show, you were.
1: I sang that song.
0: Yeah, and you were having a hard time. You had just lost your apartment. You were living in a shelter that actually was very restrictive. You had a curfew.
1: Yes. I had a very bad heart at the time.
0: You're very bad. Okay.
1: I need to be safe. I needed my living aid with me, and in a shelter, you can't bring a living aid, so they got a special medical.
0: Are you friends with Kurt?
1: The vet?
0: Huh?
2: Downtown.
1: Which Kurt?
2: Kurt. Hey. You know Kurt.
1: Well, that picks up stuff.
2: Yeah.
1: Yes, I am.
0: All right, good.
1: He lives in my building.
0: He's a good person. Person to know. And you guys are right over there together, so. Mm-hmm. So you went through the proper channels, you got the call finally, and boom.
1: And I'm not getting free rent, Mr. Lavasa. I'm paying more rent than a lot of them.
0: They're paying you to live there, right?
1: They're not paying. It goes by your income. As long as I'm still working, I don't just have Social Security, so I have to pay the higher rent.
0: Okay.
1: Which I don't mind to do, by the way.
0: So you're not getting free rent?
1: No. I applied for 12 other apartments downtown. I can't afford $3,000-$4,000 for rent. Can you?
2: So you didn't just walk in the building, Glenn, and they went, oh, you're we'll let Glenn the artist.
1: Yeah.
2: We're going to put you first in line.
1: That's not how it happened.
2: Pick any apartment you want.
0: And you have the nicest place in there, right? You have the penthouse over there?
1: No, I don't.
3: It's a five-bedroom penthouse
1: I did not get what I wanted, which is fine. Right. I'm at the north end with regular housing window. The
0: north end is nice.
1: I mean, it's nice. Busy, but nice.
0: Does it overlook, what does it overlook?
1: Manchester Street.
0: Oh, see, that's a beautiful street, Manchester Street.
1: But I live on Chestnut.
0: Okay, yeah,
1: Chestnut in Manchester. Yeah.
0: That's all right, though.
3: Yeah. Well, remember your song, great. Chestnut Street, where you live.
1: Yeah.
0: So that's okay.
2: I'm not understanding the whole. Yeah, I guess you have nothing else to talk about on this show, or
0: is there? Is there any kind of proof that
1: he did this? Yeah, it was on his live show.
0: No, I'm talking about that you skipped the line. Like,
1: there's no proof because I went through the application like everybody else, and it took a long time.
0: Is that through Manchester Housing and?
1: It was through the people who owned the building.
2: Yes, there are several.
1: Yeah.
0: Okay. And, several factors.
2: And several factors.
1: I did have to go through Section 8 because I'm on Section 8. Yes.
2: There's federal factors. There's.
1: Yeah.
2: Yes.
1: So remember,
2: you can't skip the line.
1: You know who paid for that building, the majority of that building? Because the ones who owned it, but the feds, HUD, the state gave some money, and the city gave some money. It was made for affordable housing.
0: Yeah, but see, maybe he got you going. So that's what he wanted to do, is get you going.
1: Well, my advice to him, and he may be an attorney, it doesn't mean he can't get sued if he doesn't get his facts right.
0: Oh, okay. Well,
1: I'll leave it at that.
0: All right.
1: I don't hate the guy, but he needs to get his facts right.
2: How about he just doesn't talk about something that's not his business?
1: Yeah.
2: How about that?
3: Yeah, how about just leave everyone alone?
2: It's your own business. You're not a... if he wants to pick on the alderman, then go ahead. You know, you put yourself in that position and...
1: He doesn't...
2: But, you know, leave the guy alone.
0: Well, you've known him for a lot of years.
1: I have. He doesn't know what struggles I'm going through.
2: Right.
1: And I'm not about to reveal that either, because it's nobody's business.
2: Well, you have revealed it. You were on the show, and on your show, you've talked about it.
1: Yes, I'm an open book. And I always have been.
2: And at the automatic meetings, you've talked about it, right?
1: I have nothing to hide.
2: It's no secret that the last landlord didn't treat you that well, right?
1: Mm-hmm.
2: And then you had to go to this place. I mean,
1: it's been almost 5 months I've left that place, and they still have not notified me about my deposit. The law says 30 days.
2: Oh, I know a good lawyer.
1: Oh, I don't need a good lawyer.
2: I'm just saying.
1: A lawyer.
2: Joe Kelly the Vassar. He could help.
1: I represent myself.
0: Maybe you can go to Joe.
3: Yeah, he's right over there on
0: South Willow.
3: Yeah,
1: Willow. I wouldn't trust him.
2: If you ever get a DWI, you'll be all set.
0: You don't want to. You don't want to. Maybe he'll change his tune once he knows. Once he knows what's going on.
2: Yeah, he can.
0: He'll say, "I'll fight for you."
1: Yeah.
0: I mean, I don't know. I don't know why he would have a beef with you.
2: Maybe his man bun is too tight.
1: He doesn't like the idea to speak my mind.
0: What's that?
1: He's one of those that don't like the idea that I speak my mind.
0: Okay, yeah. Well, just forget about it. You can't let that stuff bother you.
1: I don't.
0: You just move on.
1: I just gave him his warning, and I'm out.
0: Warning.
2: I think it bothered me more.
1: Why?
2: I don't know. I get ticked off at that stuff.
0: Yeah, Buzz is going to think about this all day. Ruin his day.
3: You know what,
2: though? I get ticked off about that stuff.
3: You know what you're going to be able to do is you're going to show him through your actions of going on tour with Easton Corbin.
2: Oh, man.
3: Once you're on tour.
1: Oh, then he'll say, what's he doing in that apartment then?
3: Well, yeah, you'll
1: I
3: have
1: to come back.
3: Yeah, but you're going to have to just redo your income. You know, that's all.
1: Yeah.
0: Oh, you're getting big money for this?
1: No, I'm getting paid, but I'm a beginner.
0: So you're not a roadie. You don't have to deal. You don't have to pick up stuff, right?
1: No.
0: So you're not a roadie. You don't have to deal. You don't have to pick up stuff, right?
1: No. I know that. I can't lift.
0: Wow. All right. I wonder.
1: I can pick up the money.

0: sure I'll take it. As long as they do my version of the song.
1: Well, who's going to bring a giant piano on the stage?
0: At some stages.
2: One of the audience?
0: Yeah.
1: No. Right, someone brought one from home?
0: The band might have one.
3: Right, maybe you should bring Peter with you. He can be your sound guy.
1: Well, you guys, I don't have time for that. Thank you.
0: One call now.
3: Yeah, but that's a big gig, man.
0: From Kentucky. Who do I know in Kentucky?
1: Obviously, Colonel Sanders.
0: Fraud.
1: How do you know it's fraud?
0: It says so.
3: Yeah, stay away from that stuff.
0: Did you know that 2 weeks
1: that's
0: ago?
1: That's probably the guy in Kentucky. He was in Kentucky last night. That's probably Corbin Burnson, whatever guy you're going to see.
0: Do you know that 2 weeks
2: ago? He's in Ohio tonight.
0: 2 weeks ago, I was told that I won $22.2 million. Now, here's the funny part. Who's doing this?
1: Probably fake Buzz.
3: Trying to sell you something.
0: They call themselves the International Gaming Commission. I don't even gamble, and it's coming from Australia.
1: I used your name. I'm sorry.
0: And now they are controlling my phone, and I'm having it. I'm going to have them arrested. They call like 18 times at one time, and it doesn't even register on my phone. You know how someone calls, it shows up.
1: Yeah. It doesn't even register.
0: I get their number, but when they hang up, I go back to look for it. It didn't show up.
1: Maybe it's people trying to get a hold of you.
0: So I got their number now.
3: Do you know how to block it, Glenn?
0: They're in control. I've already contacted the Attorney General's office.
3: Yeah.
0: They'll take care of
3: it. Who'd you talk to? That's the best bet.
0: The Attorney General's office.
1: Oh, okay.
0: No, they're controlling my phone right now. They can see me. They opened up my camera.
1: They're listening to the show right now. They could be. Do we have a
2: hi.
3: This is fake Buzz. Real Buzz is not here.
1: Right, yeah.
0: Is there a second you?
1: Now I feel it's an invasion of our privacy.
2: You got fake Buzz. You got fake Glenn.
3: Yeah,
0: fake Buzz. A lot of artists have fake
3: Buzz. He gave it up. He's not sending things out anymore, I heard.
1: Really? Okay.
3: That's what I heard. He gave it up.
0: I know one artist who's an actor in California that has over 42 people that represent that take his name and ask for money.
1: No kidding. Did they look like him?
0: They tried.
1: Are they lookalikes?
0: They're using his pictures, what they're doing.
1: What actor?
0: His name is Henley. What's his first
1: name? Don Henley?
0: No, it's Fenley. Hold on, let me get it.
1: Don Fenley?
0: Not Don. Hold on.
2: No, Fenley's his first name.
0: Not last name.
2: Fenley.
1: I don't know. It's probably one of these news stars that I don't even know their name.
0: No, he's been there at least 10 years. Give me a minute. They're not even letting me get on.
1: They're not letting you get. So they're controlling your phone. Someone else is controlling your phone.
0: Yeah.
1: I don't know about that. Is that an iPhone or
0: it's an Android.
2: It's a green message.
1: It's a Bell Atlantic. Yeah.
0: Okay, I'm in.
1: All right, you're in.
0: Now let me go to this.
1: This is riveting. Wow.
2: All right. Great radio.
1: Phone lines are open, 250-6007. You can jump in our Facebook live room.
0: His name is Noah. The last name is spelled F-E-A. I can't see that. Can you spell the last name?
1: Noah.
3: Yeah, Fernley.
1: I don't know.
3: I don't know who it is.
1: I don't know who's that, Matt?
0: He's an actor.
2: Fernley?
3: Yeah.
0: He's an actor.
3: Noah.
1: All right. We got a comedy. Glenn definitely dresses like he's a rich man. Kurt Major Payne, great guy. Grew up with him and his brothers. Yeah.
0: Let me tell you something. This outfit cost me from the hat to the shoes 3 cents.
1: I know. I can't believe you're getting these for 3 cents.
0: I know how
1: you
0: to shop.
1: You are a rich man.
0: I know how to shop.
2: Yeah, but what about the bling?
0: The what?
2: The bling.
0: The chains? Or the chains? That's where I got those for a penny.
1: Robbio is wondering if he can tickle your ivories with his piano sometime.
0: He probably could.
1: All right, that'd be nice.
0: Maybe I could meet him at the front porch.
1: Okay, I'll tell him you're coming.
2: Nah, just meet him at the back door. You're fine.
0: the city is growing so fast.
1: It sure is.
0: That, like Andy said, they can't accommodate all those who want to register their cars. Can you imagine that? We've grown so fast. We are one of the biggest. We are the largest, I should say, they call it the fastest growing mid-sized city right now in the country. And what they're doing is they're giving all these landlords, a free pass. The law says, the ordinance says for every apartment, you have to have 1.5

0: have parking spaces. They're giving them a waiver not to have any parking spaces. And now they're all parking in the streets, and the streets are clogged.
1: What?
0: So when people come downtown, there's no room.
2: He's not wrong about that. What some of the apartments that are being built,
0: most of them are downtown.
2: What they did was they lowered it from 1.5 spots per apartment to like 0.5, I think,
0: yeah,
2: or 0.8 in some conditions. So, you know, you'll build a, because of the density of the downtown and like the fact that a lot of these people don't have vehicles anymore, the younger, you know, these are changing times, man.
1: No, it is. These kids all use Ubers
2: they
1: walk
2: their own vehicles. They
0: but
2: don't,
0: they're still
2: they're
0: love,
2: ready? They don't,
0: still
2: ready
0: love
2: this?
0: To have cars.
2: They don't drink.
1: I know.
2: They don't drink.
1: No, they don't drink.
0: They smoke.
1: They don't drive.
2: Well, they might smoke.
3: You got Robbio all pissed off, man.
1: What?
2: Yeah.
3: Yeah, with your over the top.
1: What?
2: Yeah. Yeah, you're back in Robbio's doghouse again.
3: Yeah.
0: A lot of them still have cars.
1: What do you mean? What?
3: I don't know. Three angry faces, and I don't think it's towards me.
2: No.
0: Probably
2: I don't think you meant it, Matt. I get it. Yeah.
3: I think you slipped.
2: Move on.
0: Don't you slip again.
3: You slipped.
2: Yeah.
1: About what?
0: I don't know.
2: Nothing. Move on. Move on to the next subject.
3: You know what, Matt?
1: What?
0: So,
1: artists go in where?
0: You know the parking garage that they just built in the mill yard?
2: Yeah.
0: 1,700.
2: The new parking garage.
0: Yeah. 1,700 spaces.
2: Yeah.
0: It is for sale for $2 million. I advise them, please do not park by that garage. We can't afford it.
3: Yeah.
0: Let the private sector. We had our chance. We used to own 5 or 6 garages in the city, owned by the city. They sold them all except one to the private sector, and the prices went zzz. Of course, it's private.
3: What is
2: right about that, too.
0: We've
2: got some actual facts going on today.
0: We sold all our parking garages except the...
2: Victory. Yeah.
1: Yeah, they're all private.
0: We used to have 400 parking spaces or 200 parking spaces in the hotel here. We sold that. And then on Auburn, on Bridge and Elm, that high-rise, they sold the 100 cars that they had there at 25 cents on the dollar that we paid a dollar for.
2: Yeah.
0: Taxpayers' money at waste.
3: Right.
2: Yeah.
0: I'm sorry.
3: I want
2: the Canal Street parking lot.
3: I want some of that taxpayer money, right?
1: I'd like it.
0: You're not going to get it, though.
3: Yeah.
0: We're not high enough. Neither am I.
3: Oh, I'm pretty high.
2: I'm forking it out, man.
3: Yeah.
2: Oh, well.
0: You care about the people, do what's right.
3: Right.
2: That's right. You got to pay. You got to pay if you want
0: Why
2: some
0: should
2: services.
0: One landlord who has 100...
1: It's all about revenue.
3: We had someone call in early on when we started this show.
0: Yeah.
3: And someone called, is my tax dollars going for this? And I said, yes. Yes, right into my pocket. They're all going right into my pocket.
0: For example, if someone builds a high rise for apartments and they bill us, say, 200 apartments or 300 apartments, why should they be getting, we won't let you build a parking garage, which they could. Instead, we'll give you a waiver. The taxpayers will pay for the parking.
3: Yeah.
0: Really?
2: Well,
0: now, what they're doing on Pearl Street,
2: yeah,
0: it's a little bit better, but the taxpayers in that neighborhood are going to be paying for that.
2: Well, sort of.
1: Yeah. Property taxes go up.
0: It's like the downtown area. It's got a special district.
2: Glenn is full of actual facts today. It's called a TIF.
0: Yeah,
2: and that's what they made in the area.
0: Yes. And
2: they
0: to
2: build. Yeah.
0: Everybody who owns property has to pay so much.
3: No kidding.
2: It's on the.
0: It's like the downtown district. There is a TIF there. It's called a district, but it's a TIF.
3: Right. How do I get one of these?
0: You don't
3: want
0: to. You don't own a neighborhood.
1: Build a $1 million building.
2: You got to build something.
3: I need a TIF.
2: We got to build something. We'll build a bus station and we'll get a TIF.
3: Right.
0: At least on Pearl Street, though, we are going to regain the bottom floor.
2: It's going to be city owned. Yeah.
0: Yes.
2: It's similar to the one that's down at the True.
3: Okay.
0: Yes.
2: At the True Hotel down
0: yes,
2: there.
0: Yes, that's the same.
2: The city has the bottom. The
1: really?
2: Private has the top.
0: And that's how it should be. Yep. That's how it should be.
2: Yep.
3: Now, since they've eliminated the penny, Glenn, what happens when we run out of pennies? How are you going to pay for your clothes?
0: Oh, that's so simple. Instead of charging, let's say, $4.98 for a price or $4.99, you charge $4.95. Or $5.
2: Yeah, but how are you going to get your clothes for one penny?
1: going to go to five pounds.
2: Yeah, it has to be a nickel. It's going to be a nickel.
1: Well, I don't think.
0: Or a penny. If you go to $5 from $4.99.
2: Yeah.
1: Okay. But if you're using a debit card online, a penny is
3: What if I'm using Canadian money?
0: That's true, Matt. What if I'm using a credit card?
3: What if I'm using Canadian money?
1: Then it's two pennies.
0: They do have pennies, but their dollars worth 10 cents more than ours right now.
2: The Canadians didn't get rid of the penny?
0: I don't think so.
2: Oh, I was just asking. I don't know.
0: They may have.
1: I don't think they ever used one.
0: I don't think Britain.
3: No, there was a Canadian penny.
1: Was there?
3: Oh, yeah.
2: Yeah. I used to see them all the time around here.
0: Somehow I see. Yeah. Can you Google that? I think that Britain has gotten rid of their pennies.
3: Their pennies? Like, really?
0: They're already trying to restructure their money now.
3: They're going back to wooden nickels.
0: No. A penny now costs 7.5 cents to build, to produce, because it's copper.
3: Why don't you just use quarters, and then you could buy 25 outfits at once?
0: That's not a bad idea.
3: Right. That's from Policy. Yeah, that's a great one.
0: There's hours away. I buy it through my debit card or my credit card anyway. They take pennies.
3: Okay.
1: Yeah, they take pennies.
0: Yeah.
2: I mean, you must have like 10 or 12 of these outfits now.
0: The outfits, I have about 20. The shirts, wow. I have about 80. Yeah. The shoes, I have 28. One pair of shoes.
2: Do they have Aloha shirts on?
3: Oh.
0: Yes, they do.
2: On
0: they
2: Timu, do. On Juno?
0: Yeah, they do.
3: See, why don't you get some Aloha shirts?
1: Aloha outfit.
0: I'm not going to Hawaii.
3: Doesn't matter. You can wear them here. We wear them here on Friday.
0: I'm not going to be on your show.
1: Well, that was a reminder for Buzz.
2: Yeah.
0: Oh, Buzz.
2: Yeah, no, I forgot last week.
0: He slipped again.
2: I forgot last week. I get it. I slipped.
0: Did you buy one this week?
3: I think you slipped.
0: Did you buy one this week?
3: I don't think Robbio's mad at
0: you. You going to wear one this week?
2: Anyway. Yeah. I didn't buy a new one, no, Glenn.
0: No, you don't have to have it new.
2: I got a horse racing one. See that one?
0: There you go.
2: Yeah.
0: PDF horsey.
2: Yeah.
0: And for your advice. But Peter's
2: Matt, you look flustered over there. What's the matter with you? Your head's moving around like an owl.
0: Matt, I got your...
1: Robbio's mad at me?
0: Matt,
3: I don't think he's mad anymore.
0: I think
3: you just, you didn't know.
0: I got your back.
3: You didn't know what you did.
0: I've got your back, Matt. When you told him later, do you like the idea of just having one button? He's being himself. Let him be himself. America.
3: I'm not saying anything about that.
1: No, he's not.
3: I'm talking...
1: This is something different.
3: I'm talking about the front porch joke.
0: Oh.
2: Yeah.
0: It's not
2: Matt
0: a
2: was referring to the artist always going.
1: Yeah,
3: yeah.
1: Yeah,
2: the
1: in
2: artist
1: alley.
2: Always going.
1: Yeah, waiting in the alley. Yeah. They're never going to come get you kind of deal.
2: Yeah,
1: you know,
2: but
1: like,
2: it came out wrong.
0: At the piano
3: Matt,
0: bar.
3: This was a, yeah,
2: it
3: was,
2: came out wrong.
0: At the piano bar at the front porch, normally the pianist sings. I don't think it would be out of this world. They may invite a guest at one time.
3: Yeah.
0: Really?
3: Well, Robbio says he's not looking for any. He likes to be solo.
2: He's a solo artist.
0: But he's not the only one that plays there.
3: No, but he's the best, though.
2: He does the bookings, though.
1: Yeah, he does the bookings.
3: I think he's the head one. He's like, if you want to play there, you have to talk to him.
0: I will.
2: Yeah.
1: Big kahuna?
3: Yeah, he runs the show. He's been there since he was like 12 years old.
2: Yeah. I mean... It's quite the place.
1: 12?
3: No, but he's been there. You know, there's pictures of him where it does look like he's 12 years old.
0: He's been there a long time, not those 5 years old.
2: Yeah.
0: But he's been there. I respect Robbie. He's a great artist. I think he is. He plays a lot of music that I couldn't play.
3: Yeah, he's good.
0: He's a better man than I am.
3: You think he's a better man?
0: Well, when it comes to music.
3: You're going on.
0: He knows
3: you. You're going
0: music.
3: On tour with Corbin Burnson.
0: Yes.
1: Easton Corbin.
0: I'm going to become the better man.
1: Corbin Fenley.
2: Is that a person?
0: Yes.
2: That's an old actor.
0: You have to. You have to earn your way. I'm earning my way, one step at a time.
3: Oh, man.
1: Robbio's never been on an international or national tour.
3: Well, I don't know. He may have. Robbio's done more stuff than
0: you
1: he's
0: think.
1: A big deal. Yeah.
3: He's got awards and stuff.
0: That's a lot of work.
3: What's that? Yeah,
0: he runs a theater. It's a lot of work.
3: Well, he has his people run it.
0: He's in charge.
3: Yeah, he gets to walk around, make sure everyone's doing their job.
0: The buck stops at him, so he's in charge.
3: Yeah, he goes in for like 10 minutes, make sure everything's running smooth.
1: Then he dips out.
0: Yeah, he does more than that.
3: Yeah, year 20 on Labor Day. Yeah, so he was a kid. He was just a boy when he started the front porch. All right, well.
1: 20 years.
3: Yeah, look where it took him, right to the Majestic. That nice cushy job. Could sit at his desk and relax.
1: And he's still got his side gigs playing funerals.
0: You make it sound like he does nothing. Come
3: on. We're going to have Robbie play your funeral anyway.
0: You are?
3: Yeah. Would you like it?
0: It depends if he plays at the St. Mary's Church.
3: He does play there, yes.
0: And the St. Joseph's Church.
3: He's going to play.
2: He does funerals.
3: Good morning. You're on the air.
0: He does.
4: Hi, good morning, Peter. Did you mention the great Corbin Burnson?
2: Here we go. I knew this was going to happen.
3: Yes.
0: This is.
2: What? Let me guess. He was on the Love Boat.
3: No, I thought he was Glenn.
0: No. His name is.
4: You know what? I don't know. That's Corbin. A good question. Now you're going to make me go looking for that. But no, he was.
3: Corbin Burnson.
4: He was on The Young and the Restless.
3: He was on L.A. Law.
2: Oh, okay.
3: Corbin Burnson's mom was on The Young and the Restless.
0: Really?
3: Yeah.
0: All in the Family. Mm-hmm.
3: And she died. Corbin Burnson, he's been in a lot of stuff.
2: Glenn, don't try to get in these two guys.
4: He was in the Major League, all three Major League movies.
3: Yeah, and now Glenn's going on tour with him. He's a country artist.
0: No, I'm not. Okay. His name is Easton Corbin.
4: Glenn, you're going on tour with Corbin Burnson? Nice.
0: No, Easton Corbin.
2: Who was he?
4: I'm proud of you. Who was he in the achievement?
0: My God.
2: Polly, who was he in the Major League movies? Like, what character? I'm trying to put a face to his.
3: He might have been Corbin Burnson.
2: Oh, okay.
4: he
2: played himself.
4: he was Roger Dorn.
2: Oh, okay. Now I know who it is. Yeah.
1: The pitcher.
2: Okay.
1: Oh, no. Yeah.
2: No, I was the third baseman.
1: Oh, yeah, yeah. The third
2: baseman. Yeah.
3: But he comes from L.A. He was on L.A. Law in the 80s.
4: Okay. And now he sings? That's amazing.
3: Glenn's going to Arizona.
0: It's
3: to the,
0: not the same guy.
2: It's a different guy, Glenn says.
0: A different guy.
3: Yeah,
4: I doubt it. He's just being humble. Congratulations, Glenn.
3: No, Easton.
1: Oh, he was in General Hospital.
3: Yeah,
2: GH?
3: That's right.
1: Yeah, the resident. Oh, and had intermittent appearances on The Young and the Restless.
0: His mother took care of that.
1: The dentist?
3: Yeah, he was on a TV show, too.
1: Psych.
3: Yeah, Psych.
1: Yeah.
4: He also did a lot of commercials.
3: All right. We love Corbin around here.
2: Best known
4: Big
2: as
4: fan.
2: Roger Dorn on Major League movies.
4: All right. Well, listen, congrats to Glenn on his world tour with Corbin, and you guys all have a great day.
3: All right. Thank you, Pauly C.
0: Thank you.
3: So Robbie worked at the Majestic. Before the other place. Wow.
2: Really? What did he say, 20 years at the...
3: Yeah, I guess he's been at the Majestic for 40 years.
0: He's an artist.
3: No 35 years ago. Wow.
1: That's a long time.
2: Wow, Robbie, you're old.
3: Yeah, he is.
2: He's old.
3: He looks old.
1: I've always said he has integrity.
0: Yes, and he's earned his dues.
3: How old do you think? You think he's 60 yet?
2: No.
0: I don't know. I'm older than he is.
2: He's younger than I am, right?
3: No, how old I don't are you? Know. He's
2: I'm going to be 60 this year, Glenn.
1: Yeah, I thought he was like 55.
3: Months. Yeah, no, I think he's. I'm going to put an age on him of 54.
0: And you're already retired.
2: You're
0: going to
2: put an age on him. You always say that like you're cutting up a tree or something.
0: How do you
1: like,
0: do
1: I'm going to age this like, one. I see about 63 rings.
3: He's got a birthday coming
0: how
3: up.
0: How do you say he's 56? You're already retired.
3: He's got a birthday.
2: Yeah?
3: Yeah, he's got a birthday coming up. And
0: nice. I'm 74 almost, and I can't retire.
2: I'm going back to work, man. I
3: got
2: to work.
3: He's got
1: it's right after yours in the summer.
3: Yeah, his birthday's in the fall.
1: Yeah.
3: Mine's in the summer. Yes.
2: Oh, okay.
1: That's why you can wear Aloha shirts for Peter's birthday.
3: All right, don't forget, everybody, Elm Street closing down today around 2 o'clock for the Elliott 5K, so you're going to have to, figure things out for yourself.
2: Navigate.
3: That's it.
2: They do a good job detouring people.
3: Yeah.
2: Yeah.
1: And hopefully PC figures it out.
2: PC,
3: I think he will.
2: I get it. I'm sympathizing with him a little more now.
0: I need a truck. Because
2: he lives it.
0: I need a truck today to go to, what do you call that thrift shop? Savers, but the other one, Goodwill.
3: Why don't you go to the one that's,
0: I've already bought a piece of it. It was a $40 piece and I paid $10.50.
3: A piece? What kind of piece did you buy?
0: It's a furniture. It's in good shape. It's a TV entertainment, so I can put my TV on it.
2: Oh, okay.
0: I still haven't moved my furniture in there, you know.
3: Oh, you haven't?
0: It's been over a month.
3: Did you get a bed yet?
0: Yes. A friend that you know, gave me one of his extra air mattresses, which is a full size, which is working very well.
3: Nice. Okay, I like that.
2: Nice.
0: Until I get my stuff in there.
3: All right, I love to hear that.
0: But I do need a truck today. Call me.
2: Oh, call
3: Glenn. All right, Glenn needs, okay. Well, how can they get a hold of you, Glenn?
0: I'll pay them. It's 603-450-9401. I'm serious. I'll pay him.
3: You're right. Well, yeah.
2: I'll leave a message.
1: Leave a message after the beep.
3: All right, folks. Well, that's going to do it for us on this Thursday. Wow. I'm glad we, you know, see, I think we settled all our grievances this morning.
0: No music today. Why weren't you singing, Buzz?
2: Oh, you don't want to hear me sing, Glenn. You'd be better with your bad voice.
3: All right.
0: It's bad right now.
3: Well, get well soon. We hope to see you next week.
0: If not, it'll be live.
3: It'll be live on the road.
0: I'll contact you. We'll make a break.
3: All right. Well, that's Glenn the artist, the wizard, the man. All right. Maddie, thank you.
1: Thank you.
3: Sometimes you just put your foot in your mouth and it goes, you know, that's all right. Hey, we love you. We love you. We didn't even know. We didn't, you know, hey.
0: He maybe did that as a child.
3: Yeah.
0: Some children will.
2: It may have been less the thing he said and more the awkward silence.
3: Right. I think that's what it was.
1: Whatever.
3: I think I made it worse. It's my fault. When it comes down to it, it's always my fault, isn't it, Glenn?
0: I won't answer that.
3: All right, gonna be hot today, folks. Stay cool, man. Have a great day.

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0: Thank you for coming to the stage door today, everybody. Today we're going to continue with the villains. 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We did Act 1 last week. 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

searching for diamonds, a life spent underground. 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

0: She gets $4
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0: Maybe she holds the key, that little lady,
1: to getting more bucks
0: instead of less. Maybe we fix the game with something shady.
1: Oh, Rooster.
2: Where does that put us?
1: Ah, tell her.
0: Give you one guess.

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I know that your powers of retention are as wet as a warthog's backside. But thick as you are, pay attention! 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

0: of the death of the king.
1: Is he sick?
0: No, fool, we're gonna kill him. And Simba, too.
2: Great idea! Who needs a king?
3: No king, no king!
0: Idiots! There will be a king! I will be king! Stick with me, and you'll never go hungry again!

0: later expected
1: to take certain duties on board. 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

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Making me know why I'm alive. 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I do not know what I

0: Bow your head and pray, woman. 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And Eve was weak and loosed the raven on the world.
1: Mama, it wasn't
0: and the
1: my
0: raven
1: fault.
0: Was called sin. And God visited Eve with a curse. And the curse was the curse of blood. Say it, woman. And God made Eve from Adam's rib, and Eve was weak.
1: Mama,
0: and
1: how
0: Eve
1: could
0: was
1: I
0: weak.
1: Know?
0: And Eve was weak.
1: Why didn't you tell me?
0: And God made Eve to bear the curse of blood.
1: It's not a curse. Miss Gardner said it's something all girls go through.
0: The curse of blood.
1: You should have told me!
0: You're a woman now.

God made Eve from Adam's rib, and Eve was weak. And Eve was weak. And I was weak. I prayed this day would never come. I should have known.

0: now, the six merry murderesses of the Cook County Jail in their rendition of the Cell Block Tango.
1: Pop. Six. Squish.
2: Cicero.
3: Lipschitz.
1: Pop. Six.
3: Squish.
2: Cicero.
3: Lipschitz.
1: Pop. Six. Squish.
2: Cicero.
3: Lipschitz.
1: Pop. Six. Squish.
2: Cicero.

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And there's Bernie laying on the couch, drinking a beer and chewing. No, not chewing. Popping. So I said to him, I said, Bernie, you pop that gum one more time. And he did. So I took the shotgun off the wall and I fired two warning shots into his head. He

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So we started living together. He'd go to work, he'd come home, I'd mix him a drink, we'd have dinner. It was like heaven in 2.5 rooms. And then I found out. Single, he told me? Single my ass. Not only was he married, oh no, he had 6 wives. One of those Mormons, you know? So that night when he came home, I mixed him his drink as usual. You know, some guys just can't hold their arsenic.

0: kitchen, I'm carving up chicken for dinner, minding my own business,
1: Cicero.
0: And in storms my husband, Wilbur, in a jealous rage. You've been screwing the milkman, he says. He was crazy, and he kept on screaming, "You've been screwing the milkman!" And then he ran into my knife. He ran into my knife 10 times!
2: If you'd have been there, if you'd have seen it, I bet you would have done the same.
3: It caro shekinitas, monyo ko ye hirish latkum lo forkara feyem et the megla chotum of fayet. De nemikos in atat grung fayok, nem to de memonia, Uncle Samo in tetum. 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
0: Yeah, but did you do it?
3: Not guilty.
1: My sister Veronica and I did this double act, and my husband Charlie used to travel around with us. Now, for the last number in our act, we did 20 acrobatic tricks in a row. 1, 2, 3, 4, 5. Split, spread eagles, backflips, flip-flops, one right after the other. Well, this one night we were in Cicero, the three of us, sitting up in a hotel room, boozing and having a few laughs, and we ran out of ice, so I went out to get some. I come back, open the door. There's Veronica and Charlie doing number 17, the spread eagle. Well, I was in such a state of shock, I completely blacked out. I can't remember a thing. It wasn't until later, when I was washing the blood off my hands, I even knew they were dead. They had!

0: possibly say? He was a real artistic guy. Sensitive. A painter. But he was troubled. He was always trying to find himself. He'd go out every night looking for himself. And along the way, he found Ruth. Gladys. Rosemary. And Irving. I guess you could say we broke up because of artistic differences. He saw himself as alive, and I saw him dead.
1: Hey, but

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I got clients to call, I got orders to fill. I got walls to build, I got riots to quell. 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

0: He's some kind of poet, and he's penniless. 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

0: Parcel out the blame. There are ends we've all got that can justify the means.
1: We negotiate,
0: then fabricate the facts behind the scenes, keeping all the details vacant, secrets hidden,
1: safe in the balance sheet of those you trust. Because history is a story told by the winners of the fight.
0: You imply a little, justify and try a little sailor. Gonna question what goes on in the middle of the night. Not a tinker,
1: not
0: his father, or Mercedes,
1: or a jailer.
0: So we all are agreed, let's be vigilant and wise.
1: We must all pretend our naive friend was caught in his own lies. For our plan to succeed, we must share but one belief. Edward Dantès stays and ends his days inside the Chateau d'If.

0: off to Gulliver to buy a little fable. What will become of the righteous man who fashions Dante's flaws?
1: The rich and well respected,
0: and no more to be rejected at her table. I'll be a comfort in her time of grief and anguish. I'll be Mercedes' ever faithful acolyte every night. And part of me wishes Dante's didn't have to languish. But I can see it's him or me. Let him sit there and rot till he's forgotten.
2: Let him rot!
3: History is a story told by the people who survive.
0: Let me sign and then initial.
4: It's the truth if it's officially that story.
0: What if the cost doesn't one young man so three more men can survive? He's a price we have to pay.
5: So live and fight another

0: believe that Matilda Wormwood is an exception to the rules.
1: An exception? To the rules? In my school? Look at these trophies, see how my trophies gleam in the sunlight, see how they shine. What do you think it took to become English hammer-throwing champion? 1969. Do you think in that moment, when my big moment came, that I treated the rules with casual disdain? Well, like hell! As I stepped up to the circle, did I change my plan? What?

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There's just one little thing that I want. Just one eensy teensy thing that I want. 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

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I want them back. 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
0: Blackmail.
1: Or
0: his daughter.
1: Maybe.
2: Wait. Why didn't we think of it before, his youngest?
0: The one with the beautiful voice.
2: Which she takes for granted. A woman doesn't know how precious her voice is until she's been silenced. Ha! Perhaps we could teach them both a lesson. I want the little girl.
0: Oh.
2: And boys, I want her back.
0: Ah.
2: I want her sitting here to lure her dear devoted dad.

0: Ah, Mr. Secretary.
1: Mr. Burr,
2: sir.
0: Hey, did you hear the news about good old General Mercer?
1: No.
0: You know Claremont Street?
1: Yeah.
0: They renamed it after him. The Mercer legacy is secure.
1: Sure.
0: And all he had to do was die.
1: Yeah, that's a lot less work.
0: We ought to give it a try.
1: Huh.
0: Now, how you gonna get your debt plan through?
1: I guess I'm gonna finally have to listen to you.
0: Really?
3: Talk less. Smile more. Do whatever it takes to get my plan on the Congress floor.
0: Now, Madison and Jefferson are merciless.
1: Well, hate the sin, love the sinner.
4: Hamilton.
1: I'm sorry, Burr, I gotta go.
0: But
1: decisions are happening over dinner.

0: previously closed. Bros.
1: The immigrant emerges with unprecedented financial power, a system he can shape however he wants. The Virginians emerge with the nation's capital. And here's the pièce de resistance.

0: a quid pro quo.
1: I suppose.
0: Wouldn't you like to work a little closer to home?
1: Actually, I would.
0: Well, I propose the Potomac.
1: And you'll provide him his votes.
0: Well, we'll see how it goes.
1: Let's go.
2: No.

0: Did you know even then it doesn't matter where you put the U.S. Capitol?
1: Cause we'll have the banks, we're in the same spot.
0: You got more than you gave.
1: And I wanted what I got. When you got skin in the game, you stay in the game. But you don't get a win unless you play in the

0: And so the king is once again my guest.
1: And why is this? Was Harrod unimpressed?

0: put a man to death. We need him crucified, it's all you have to do. We need him crucified, it's all you have to do.
1: Talk to me, Jesus Christ, you have been brought here, manacled, beaten by your own people. Do you have the first idea why you deserve it? Listen, King of the Jews, where is your kingdom? Look at me, am I a Jew?

I've learned in my many years of enforcing the laws of this city is that the journey down to Urinetown offers no surprises. Not even from the very toughest among us. On that journey, expect only

0: our method's vicious.
1: Overly malicious.
0: A bunch of brutes, but it's we who gather for the people.
1: Cavern to the steeple.
0: Lawful fruits, our task, bring a little order.
1: Swindle out a hoarder.
0: From

life of constant deprivation, certain aggravation took its toll. Soon learn power of the truncheon, organ as a function, king to pawn. So if peace is what you're after, you're in town's the rafter to hang it on.

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If you missed Act 1, make sure you head over to podbean.com with a whole other list of Broadway villains in the Act 1 program. Do you agree with this list as far as who's a Broadway villain and who's not? We probably have our own opinions on who is a villain in each show, and that's kind of one of the things that makes live theater exciting. We can all interpret it different ways, and there's no wrong answers. We all see what we see, and we believe what we believe, and that's okay. The magic of theater, if you will. And definitely check out some of the shows. There was a couple new shows on today's program, and I know I'm going to do more research on these as well because it kind of sparked an interest in me. Remember, folks, the world's a stage and music is the voice of the soul, and I will see you next time.

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All right, I'm Steve. This is Open Ears. I'm here with you every Thursday night from now from 6 to 8. It's a pleasure being here playing all the music for you. And in this first set here, we started the night off with some Cheap Trick from their very first album. Just called a song called Hello People. Hello there. Then we moved into some 90s symphonic metal, you could say, progressive metal, with a band called Camelot doing The Black Halo. Then we had It's Only Love by Bloodwind Pig, which featured the which was a band that was put together after the original guitar player from Jethro Tull, Mick Abrahams, put together after he left them. And some Jefferson Airplane with Volunteers, and wrapped the set up with a little bit more 60s psychedelia with Aorta doing What's in My Mind Eyes. So we're going to get right back into some music here, and I think we're going to start the set off with let's go with the title track from the Steely Dan album, Royal Scam.

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I'm Steve. This is Open Ears. I'll be playing the music for you till 8 o'clock tonight. And it's a lovely Thursday night out there. It looks great from looking out from the Falcon Cam over here. A little humid out, but still a nice night. A lot of people out at the Fisher Cat Stadium tonight for the ball game. And I'm sure they're having a great time out there. All right. In this set, we started things off with the title track from the Steely Dan album, The Royal Scam. Then went back to some Fleetwood Mac. And I believe this was a Fleetwood Mac mock. Mach 2, the Bob Welch era, which was kind of short-lived.

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In this last set here, we started out with Styx with the title track from their album Grand Illusion, and then went off back to some Crosby, Stills, and Nash without Young doing Marrakesh Express. And then we went into some live John Fogerty doing the old CCR classic Green River. And then a little bit of reggae there with a band called The Toys doing I Come From the Island and wrapping it up with some nice cool jazz with Herbie Hancock doing Cantaloupe Island. I'd like to take a moment here to clue in everybody about the great local talent that we have here in the shows that we're all doing during the course of the week. On Monday nights, we have Ryan, the Shermanator, Sherman, doing his show from 6 to 8. On Wednesday nights, we have Shelby with Burnout. And I think still we have, on the flip side of Wednesday nights, DJ Coop. And on Thursday nights, they have myself, Steve, with Open Ears. And on Friday night, wrapping up things with Retro Spectrum Radio with Pauly C and the crew out there. So tune into all these shows. Replays. We have Pauly's show replays on Wednesday night from 8 to 10. And on his show, Friday night, that's 8 to 10. On Monday, Wednesday, and Thursday, all our other shows here are 6 to 8, and you can hear our replays on Saturday afternoon from 2 to 8 o'clock. All right, getting back into some music here, I think I'm going to start off with a nice kind of like alt rock kind of a track from Jason and the Scorchers. This is Absolutely Sweet Marie.

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I'm Steve. This is Open Ears. We're into our second hour here, going strong, having a great time. I love doing this. And when this set we had started out with a track from Jason and the Scorchers doing Sweet Marie, and then did some 10cc with Dreadlock Holiday. Then we went back to some very old blues, going all the way back to 1964 with Howlin' Wolf doing Killing Floor. And came back up into the 70s here with James Gang from their album Miami, and doing Red Skies, and finished off the set with some Blood, Sweat, and Tears doing I Can't Quit Her. Hope everyone's having a great night out there tonight. It looks like, again, looks like a beautiful evening out there, even though it's a little bit humid. Go out, do something, have some fun, and I'm going to start cranking things up here. We're going to start the set off with some UFO.

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a slightly abbreviated version of the new single from band Made called Protect You. Now, this is a group you really need to check out if you're into some really good kick butt metal music from five incredibly talented young ladies. All right, we got time for one more set. We're not going to waste any time. We're going to get right back into it, and we're going to start off with some Y&T. This is Straight Through the Heart.

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I'm Steve. This has been Open Ears. It's been a pleasure being with you this evening. In the last set, we started off with some Y&T with Straight Through the Heart, and then solo track from Akira Takasaki of Loudness from a solo album of his with a song called Flash Out, and then another Japanese band called Bow Wow with the track Your Mind from the Warning from Stardust album. We got time for one more song here, and to finish it out tonight, we're going to take you home with a nice long deep track from Emerson, Lake and Palmer. This is Trilogy. Thanks again for listening in. I'll be back with you next week. Take care and good night.

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3: It's 8 o'clock.

From the records you know by heart to the ones you'll be glad you discovered, this is Reelin' in the Years. I'm Ryan. Our featured five theme is Lucky Number 7. More on that coming up here in a bit. Bob Dylan wrote this song during the 1967 Basement Tapes sessions with the band. Glenn Hansard and Marketa Erglova recorded this version for the 2007 Dylan biopic, I'm Not There. Sadly, Hansard recently died following a motorcycle crash in Dublin. He was 56. Here's You Ain't Going Nowhere.